0: Greetings and salutations, dear listeners of Lotus FM, from the Murga Bhakti Foundation, South Africa. 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
1: Kumara Astavam, chant number 16. Om Pugal Muni Padaye Namo Namaha. Salutations to the Lord of the Sage who sang praise. Inspired Arunagiri Nadar to compose Thirukkural.

0: Ma. 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
0: I have great news.
1: Yini manje? You got that promotion?
0: Did you get a girlfriend?
1: You bought a house.
0: You've won a lotto. No, it's even better. I have AfriHost Pure Fiber.
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0: 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This is Newsbreak on Lotus FM. Top stories for today. The owner of the Strand Shisanyama, where 21 people were shot, is to be charged now with contravening the Liquor Act.
1: So that he must also go and account on his responsibility or his negligence. We are looking in terms of those charges, in terms of the when you don't have the license, you are contravening the Liquor Act.
0: Meanwhile, political parties express outrage following the wave of deadly mass killings in South Africa over the weekend.
2: Mass killings that are just being perpetrated in South Africa. And this speaks to the illegal guns that find themselves in communities.
0: In our medical monitor today, dental experts warn that poor oral hygiene can trigger severe conditions and even heart disease.
3: A lot of people think their mouths are kind of disconnected from their bodies, but it's very important. Looking after your gums and your teeth can really influence your overall health.
0: And the province of KwaZulu-Natal looks to target the major holiday surge after tourist arrivals jump by nearly 30%.
4: 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In fact, KZN's gateway arrivals increased by 29.1% year-on-year in July 2026.
0: So yes, just a handful of the stories expected on Newsbreak this morning. We're going to have quite a busy morning for you expected today. Also coming up, a full sport report. Here's what you can expect. Manchester City's CEO remains defiant over the Premier League charges. We'll bring you the full rundown over there. Also coming up, some international news from the football world as Michael Olise hits a superb late solo goal to help secure France victory over Belgium. And we got some F1 news as Lando Norris has apologized to Franco Colapinto for saying that the Argentine should be banned. Those sporting stories and more coming up on Newsbreak today. It is your AM edition of Cutting Edge Current Affairs. I got a full team here alongside me. Hussein Ibrahim is in studio. He's going through your messages on social media. So you know the drill. Send us your thoughts and opinions to our WhatsApp line in studio. 071-613-7803 is the number to dial. Now, Hussein will also bring us a market review. You can expect that at 5:45. We've got Rob Burns standing by, joining us virtually with the traffic updates. We'll hear from him in the second half. And at around 5:30, I will bring you the national weather update. This is Newsbreak. I am Matthew Viren. Welcome to Tuesday morning, the 29th of September 2026. Lots to come, so do stay tuned.
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0: Let's start off with some court news now. The five men charged with the murder of two police crime intelligence unit members in Durban are due to apply for bail at the Verulam Magistrates Court in around 3 weeks' time. Captain Louis Nell and Sergeant Mandla Kuzwayo were ambushed in Mount Edgecombe in April of this year while on an undercover operation. Now, those officers were also robbed of 900,000 rand and a firearm. The money was attached to the police's secret service account. Now, Captain Nell died at the scene and Kuzwayo died in hospital in May. The five accused, meanwhile, were arrested in different areas of KwaZulu-Natal just last week. This report by Celu Musa Zulu.
6: Simangaliso Tembe, Mduduzi Mieza, Bongani Zulu, Wandile Nyawo and Sibusiso Sibisi lined up in the dock in a packed Verulam Magistrates Court. They are charged with conspiracy to commit murder, robbery with aggravating circumstances, and the murder of Captain Louise Nell and Sergeant Mandla Kuzwayo, the possession of an automatic firearms and ammunition. The state alleges that the five accused conspired from February to commit the robbery. On 30 April 2026, they ambushed the crime intelligence officers. In court, the legal representatives for Nyawo and Sibisi asked for medical attention as they claim they were assaulted by the police during their arrest. Sibisi showed the court bruises on his stomach and both his shoulders. Vusumuzi Kati is the lawyer for CBC.
7: Allegation that has been made by our client and you know that you are creature of our instruction, that they were assaulted and they were made to sign certain papers without their consent due to inducement of assault by the police officers, and they've got injuries that are physical that can be seen by the court. Accused number 5, he can display those injuries that he sustained.
6: State prosecutor Elvis Gwega said he was not aware of the alleged assault by the officers who made the arrest.
8: It is my first time hearing these allegations. I haven't got any instructions from the police officials that arrested the accused person. So we'll deal with it after the adjournment. We have no objection as per the court order, as per the request for Marlene Kuri that they be taken to the clinic or hospital or anything else for their medical attention.
6: Magistrate Ifran Khalil ordered that the two accused get immediate medical attention.
9: Mr. Sabisi, I have noted your injuries that I could see on record, and in respect of Mr. Inyawo, that has also been placed on record. It is directed that both of you receive immediate medical treatment for the injuries that you have been complained about.
6: The group was remanded in custody and will be back in court on the 16th of October for a formal bail application. I am Celumu Sa Zulu in Verulam.
0: Let's stay in KwaZulu-Natal. The alleged Catamana serial rapist has abandoned plans to apply for bail. This emerged as the 46-year-old man accused of raping 15 women made his second appearance at the magistrate's court yesterday. Now, those rapes took place between 2014 and 2025, mainly in the Catamana area. Now, more charges were added to the charge sheet, including kidnapping, housebreaking with intent to rape, and theft as well. The accused may only be named once he has pleaded. This report by Kalesake Mbense.
10: The Durban Magistrate Court was full to capacity as members of the community, activists, and local community service structures attended the appearance of the alleged Catamana serial rapist. The state added charges of housebreaking with the intent to rape, theft, assault, and kidnapping to the charge sheet. The accused was arrested on the 7th of September in Catamana. NPA spokesperson Natasha Ramkisunkara elaborates.
11: The matter was in court today. It was previously remanded for bail investigation. However, in court we heard today, following the addition of charges by the state, that the accused has abandoned his application for bail. The state added various other charges, including housebreaking with intent to rape as well as rape, assault common, assault GBH, kidnapping, amongst some of those charges. So the matter has been adjourned to the 28th of October 2026 for DPP decision and further investigations. In total now there are 27. Initially there were 15, and the state today added those further charges.
10: 3 days after the arrest, another alleged serial rapist linked to the rape of 14 women in Zululand was arrested at Nongoma in the north of KwaZulu-Natal. Local community service structures and women activists were demonstrating outside the Durban Magistrate Court. This is what some protesters had to say.
12: We are here today to support the victims of the GBV, the victims that were raped by the accused. We are here as women of eThekwini also, who are concerned and worried about the cases of GBV, that we see that instead of coming down, like it's more happening on daily basis, and it looks like there is more victims all over. They are no longer scared of victimizing women and children.
13: I'm here on behalf of Nepal Watch and other safe structures, which is CPF, New Youth Desk, and GPV activists from conceptualizing. So I say no to bail in murder cases and rape cases, because I'm here to support our female members of KwaZulu-Natal, because we need peace and stability and safety, as well as ensure safety in KwaZulu-Natal.
10: The case has been remanded to the 28th of October. I'm Kalesake Mbense in Durban.
0: To the latest from the Madlanga Commission now, which will lay criminal charges against the former Crime Intelligence Deputy Head, Major General Feroz Khan. This for failing to virtually testify before it yesterday. Despite being subpoenaed to appear before the commission, Khan was a no-show. Now, the Commission's evidence leader, that's Advocate Matthew Chaskelson, also proceeded to read into record the evidence concerning the taxi industry figure, Opa Sindane, also known as Bafana. Sindane was also not present at the Commission, and this was allegedly due to ill health. Sibahle Mota has the latest.
14: Matlanga Commission Chairperson Justice Mbuyiseli Matlanga ordered that criminal charges be pursued against former Crime Intelligence Deputy Head Major General Feroz Khan. This for failing to comply with the subpoena requiring him to appear before the Commission. Justice Matlanga ruled that Khan's absence, including his failure to attend remotely, amounted to a flagrant disregard of the Commission's subpoena and a previous ruling. Justice Matlanga directed the Commission Secretary, Dr. Nolita Vuguza, to take the necessary steps to lay criminal charges against Khan for his non-attendance.
15: So his non-appearance today is a flagrant disregard of a subpoena by this Commission. And I repeat that it is unfortunate that his attorney is identifying himself with that flagrant disregard of the subpoena. I repeat, I find that very, very unfortunate.
14: Khan was ordered to return to the Commission on the 6th of October 2026. Previously, evidence leader Advocate Adila Hassim argued that an independent medical assessment did not find Khan unfit to testify, but recommended that he appear virtually and take regular breaks. Advocate Hassim further argued that Khan's legal team did not adequately engage with the Commission's arrangements for his virtual appearance.
16: In the light of Dr. Naidu's report, we intend to accommodate Major General Khan's condition so that he has breaks between hearing days. We envisage the following hearing dates, and then we set out the hearing dates: 28 September, 1 October, 5 October, and 5 November. Of course, until excused, assuming it doesn't finish on 5 November. We trust the above is in order to await your urgent reply. This was rejected by Mr. Khan's attorneys.
14: This while taxi industry figure, Opa Bafana Sindane, was also a no-show at the Commission. However, evidence leader Advocate Matthew Chaskelson proceeded to read into the record the evidence concerning him. The Commission heard how contractors and mining operators working on the Mulodo Road project were allegedly pressured to make regular protection payments to avoid disruptions to their operations. Chaskelson argued that the communications point to an alleged organized extortion scheme involving Sindane, Mpumalanga taxi boss Josie Banyoni, and their associates.
17: What we see in the affidavits of Dr. Ntuli and the chats is essentially an extortion racket enforced by threats of violence. That Dr. Ntuli says that he was told that if he wanted his contract to run free from interference, he had to make these payments to Mr. Sibanyoni, and that he had to make additional payments to Mr. Masilela.
14: The Commission also heard allegations that Dr. Dengani Nduli, director of Dengani Mining, paid approximately 2.3 million rands in alleged protection fees linked to the Mulodo Road project. Advocate Chaskelson told the Commission that the payments were allegedly made to ensure that there were no disruptions to mining and construction operations.
17: Dr. Ntuli says that he was told that if he wanted his contract to run free from interference, he had to make these payments to Mr. Sibanyoni, and that he had to make additional payments to Mr. Masilela. That we see in the chats that when he defaults on payments, that he gets messages from Mr. Sindane complaining about his default and threatening to stop the operation. Now, we will hear hopefully from Mr. Sindane about what his explanation for these chats are.
14: The Commission continues on Tuesday. I am Sibahle Mota in Pretoria.
0: Just gone 5:15. You are listening to Newsbreak on Lotus FM on Tuesday morning, the 29th of September 2026. It is the penultimate day of the month. Thank you for joining us. I am Matthew Viren. Still lots to come on the program. Let's head to this story now. Parliament will have a hectic week ahead in its legislative processes. Parliamentarians are expected to return from the constituency break to resume their fourth quarter program. Now, both the ad hoc committee and the impeachment committee are part of the lineup. In addition, the Powers and Privileges Committee, into allegations of alleged misconduct constituting content of Parliament committed by the EFF leader Julius Malema and fellow party MP Senao Tambo, are on the scorecard of the political enrollment. With a wrap of it all, here's Abongwe Kobokana.
18: At the time of compiling this report, SABC News was not clear whether the ad hoc committee investigating allegations, political interference and criminal infiltration in criminal justice system raised by KZN police Chief Lieutenant General Nhlanhla Mkhwanazi was going to consider the ANC proposal that suspended Police Commissioner General Fanny Masemola failed to uphold his constitutional responsibilities. This follows the directive issued by Police Minister Senzo Mchunu, who is currently on special leave. Mkhwanazi alleged that Mchunu had given a directive to disband the PKTT and freeze appointments at Crime Intelligence. ANC MP Khusela Diko made the proposal during the deliberations of the committee last week. Chairperson of the committee, Soviet Lekhanyane, through the secretary of the committee, said there is no decision taken as yet on the proposal. Parliament spokesperson Muloto Mutapo further elaborates on what is coming up.
19: Members of the National Assembly will return from the constituency period to resume the fourth quarter program of the House, which includes plenary sittings for consideration of reports of the Powers and Privileges Committee, a question and answer session with the economics class, members training and capacity building workshop, as well as meetings of various committees. On Tuesday, the National Assembly will convene virtually at 14 hours to consider the report of the Powers and Privileges Committee into allegations of conduct constituting contempt of Parliament by two members of Parliament. The report relates to a resolution of the National Assembly adopted in December 2021 following a recommendation by the Ethics Committee that an apology be directed in the House.
18: And the chairperson of the Impeachment Committee on Section 89, Mahagana, has confirmed that the committee has filed an answering affidavit with the Western Cape High Court in response to a legal challenge challenging the committee's decision to rescind the nomination of Advocate Thandazani Madonsela.
20: On behalf of the Impeachment Committee for Section 89 inquiry, this past weekend, confirmed that we have filed our answering affidavit.
0: With a wrap of what is expected in Parliament this week, that was Abongwe Kobokana. Now stay tuned, we have the sporting news on the way, but first, this story. The Commission for Gender Equality says it is concerning that the country is still facing a huge challenge of DNA backlogs for gender-based violence cases. The Commission is holding a five-day joint national inquiry on GBV and femicide in Johannesburg. The inquiry is hosted by the CRL Commission, the SA Human Rights Commission, and the Commission for Gender Equality. This report by Tabiso Khadebe.
21: The inquiry comes at a time when the country battles increasing cases of gender-based violence and femicide. This comes after bodies of women were discovered in areas of Ekurhuleni and Soweto. The inquiry seeks to investigate issues and challenges around GBVF and identify improvements needed in the criminal justice system to address the GBV crisis that has been declared a national disaster. Tsietsi Shuping from the Commission for Gender Equality says Mpumalanga had close to 11,000 outstanding DNA backlog cases in the 2023-2024 financial year.
22: Forensic backlog affecting processing of DNA. This report, it is indicating that we had about 10,967, that is only in Mpumalanga now, 10,967 outstanding DNA backlog in 2023-2024. It is essentially concerning because it is just one financial year with so many cases, yet we are asking ourselves, as per the victim's presentation that was done and victim submissions before this inquiry, our cases have never seen the light of the court.
21: The chairperson of the CRL Rights Commission, Togo Mkhwanazi Kaluva, says the criminal justice system has failed the victims of gender-based violence, including the victims of rape and sexual assault in the case of Nigerian pastor Timothy Omotoso. Kaluva added that the national inquiry seeks to interrogate the system failures concerning gender-based violence and femicide.
1: In the Omotoso case, anything that could go wrong went wrong from the very beginning. Even the witness protection program collapsed on them. Even the fact that crimes committed in Durban were dealt with in Gqeberha, what was then Port Elizabeth. So the purpose of this whole process, it will be an interrogation of the system from the time a victim decides, today I'm going to the police station.
21: Despite numerous policy commitments and institutional mandates, significant systematic shortcomings continue to undermine South Africa's response to GBVF. The Human Rights Commission says they also want to use the inquiry to respond more effectively to GBVF in the country. Spokesperson Wisani Baloyi.
2: As the three commissions, we have been receiving complaints regarding the challenges of GBVF. Hence, the three commission had sent call for inputs from members of the public to come with their experiences. Many of the victims have indicated that they find challenges within the justice system.
0: That report by Tabiso Khadebe.
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0: All the latest sporting news now. Let's start off with football matters and one of the biggest stories in sport at the moment. Manchester City chief executive, that's Ferran Soriano, has issued a defiant message to the executives of other teams about the club being found guilty of majority of their Premier League charges. Now, he was speaking at a board meeting of the European football clubs in Copenhagen before its general assembly that's set for today. Soriano was saying that he has vowed to fight the charges and that the process had a long way to run, also reiterating what the club's chairman, Khaldun Al-Mubarak, said in a letter to fans recently. Now, the press association also reported that Soriano told the executives that it had taken 8 years to get here and it's going to take a lot more time, referring to the start of the Premier League's investigation all the way back in 2018. He then left the meeting without answering any questions from the media. Now, City were, of course, accused of a wide range of rule breaches, centering around claims that they inflated sponsorship revenue from connected companies and also made other off-the-books or under-the-table payments to circumvent financial regulations. And back on Friday last week, it emerged that City had been found guilty of virtually all or vast majority of the 115 charges brought against them. So yeah, definitely a developing story, but Manchester City look like they're going to be facing the music for this one. And a lot of people ask me, hey Matt, what do you think is going to happen with this Manchester City case? And I always say that, you know, while the proceedings are still early on, we can only speculate as to what is going to happen. But looking at how the Premier League has handled similar situations in the past, and given the sheer volume of charges, I think a massive points deduction seems highly likely here, and we can't certainly rule out relegation as well. But with that said, with City's top-tier legal team, this also promises to be a quite long process. But ultimately, I do think that they will face significant consequences for these historic financial breaches. Now, let's stay with football, and let's bring you some news from the Nations League. There was a number of matches played yesterday. One of them was France taking on Belgium. And Michael Olise was the star of the show here. His superb late solo goal helped France secure victory over Belgium. And this was as the new France manager, Zinedine Zidane, made it 2-2 in the Nations League. Now, Zidane, overseeing his second match in charge, made 9 changes from the win against Turkey on Friday, but he had to turn to his bench in order to break down a stubborn Belgian defense in Brussels. The Bayern Munich winger, that's Olise, took the ball down on his shoulder on the half turn and then set off on a brilliant run, racing up the pitch and shaking off a defender before coolly slotting home into the bottom corner in the 88th minute. And that was the winner, France taking this one 1-0. Now, there was also a match between Turkey and Italy, And in this one, Roberto Mancini got his first win following his return as the Italy manager, as his side beat the Turks 4-1. And this was also in the Nations League. The 61-year-old Mancini was appointed for a second time last month after the departure of Gennaro Gattuso in April, and the Azzurri, or when the Azzurri, failed to qualify for a third successive World Cup. Now, the action will continue in the Nations League today. We have games in groups 1, 3, and 4. But most of the action that we're going to be looking out for is most possibly in Group 3, with two games, exciting ones to look out for, including Czech Republic up against England and Spain taking on Croatia. And finally, on Newsbreak Sport today, we have some Formula One news. Lando Norris has apologized to Franco Colapinto for saying that the Argentine should be banned for causing an accident at the Azerbaijan Grand Prix. Now, Colapinto locked up after the restart, after a safety car period, and slid into Alpine teammate Pierre Gasly, who then hit the McLaren driver Norris in an incident which resulted in all three of those racers retiring from the race. Now, Colapinto said that he was sorry for his big mistake, but Norris, speaking to the media, says, give him a ban. It was quite simple. But thereafter, in a message on Instagram, the world champion Norris said that he was sorry for his comments on Saturday. He went on to say it was a tough weekend overall in Baku, and of course, a disappointing and early end to the race. After the race, I sent Franco a message apologizing for the comments I made that I simply should have not said. And with that, we will leave it there with the sport report this morning. Keep it locked on. More of our news breaking stories are on the way. Some international news now. 25 years after the adoption of a landmark declaration against racism here in Durban, the UN Secretary General Antonio Guterres is calling for a concrete measures to deliver reparatory justice for the enduring consequences of slavery and colonialism. Now, addressing a meeting in New York, he said that governments must also dismantle systemic discrimination and ensure that the fight against racism produces tangible results. This report by Sherwin Bryce Pease in New York.
3: A quarter of a century after the Durban meeting, the UN chief reminded member states of their solemn pledge to combat racism and to eradicate discrimination in all its forms. Listen to Antonio Guterres.
4: Governments must strengthen and effectively implement anti-discrimination and equality laws and the institutions that enforce them. They must also spare no effort to dismantle systemic discrimination and invest in inclusive and equal societies. While governments must take the lead, everyone has a role to play. Businesses must respect the right to equality and non-discrimination by preventing direct and indirect discrimination and creating workplaces where all people can contribute their talents and ideas. Technology companies must identify, mitigate, and address bias in artificial intelligence systems and ensure that digital technologies advance equality, inclusion, and digital justice rather than undermine them.
3: South Africa's International Relations Minister Ronald Lamola hailed Durban as a major success after setting norms that gave the world a program to address what he called one of the historical and perennial scourges facing humanity.
7: This declaration and program of action was adopted in a challenging global context. The conference was marked by fierce debate, courage and willingness to confront uncomfortable truths about the past and its stubborn effects. 25 years later, the global environment is not less challenging. Racism persists. Xenophobia and related intolerance are finding renewed expression, worsened by digital platforms, algorithms, and some of the prejudices that still exist in some of our societies.
0: And that report by Sherwin Bryce Pease in New York. Approaching 5:30, this is Newsbreak on Lotus FM. Still to come on the program today, the owner of the Strand Shisanyama, where 21 people were shot, is to be charged now for contravening the Liquor Act.
23: So that he must also go and account on his responsibility or his negligence. We are looking in terms of those charges, in terms of when you don't have their license, you are contravening the Liquor Act.
0: Meanwhile, we hear from various political parties who expressed outrage following the wave of deadly mass killings in South Africa over the weekend.
6: Mass killings that are just being perpetrated in South Africa, and this speaks to the illegal gangs that find themselves in communities.
0: In our medical monitor today, dental experts are warning that poor oral hygiene can trigger severe conditions like heart disease.
8: A lot of people think their mouths are kind of disconnected from their bodies, but it's very important. Looking after your gums and your teeth can really influence your overall health.
0: And the province of KZN targets a major holiday surge after tourist arrivals jump by nearly 30%.
9: 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In fact, KZN's gateway arrivals increased by 29.1% year-on-year in July 2026.
0: Those stories and more coming up in the next half an hour. We also have Hussein Ibrahim standing by with the market review and Rob Byrne joining us shortly with the traffic update. Now, today's weather update. Let's start off in Durban. Cloudy with periods of rain and showers today, 16, a high of 20 degrees. Richards Bay, cloudy with rain and scattered showers, clearing slightly towards the late afternoon, 15, a high of 20. Pietermaritzburg expects some cloudy skies with occasional showers and rain, 10, a high of 17. Pretoria is cloudy with showers and thundershowers today, 12, a high of 18. Johannesburg, cloudy and cool with scattered showers and some thundershowers, 13, a high of 16 degrees. Let's move now to Cape Town, where you can expect fine and warm conditions with a light to moderate southeasterly wind, 15, a high of 30 degrees. On to Port Elizabeth or Klebecha now, partly cloudy at first there, becoming fine during the afternoon, 14, a high of 21. And finally to East London, or now known as Kugompo City, partly cloudy with moderate winds, 14, a high of 17. 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I'm Matthew Viren. Do stick around.
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0: Let's head to the Western Cape now, where the police commissioner there, that's Zakhela Dianti, says the business owner of the Shisanyama at Lwandle in the Strand, where 21 people were shot inside the premises on Sunday morning, will be charged for contravening the Liquor Act. Now, 10 people were killed in this incident, while 11 were wounded. The venue was reportedly not permitted to sell alcohol or allow alcohol into the premises. Meanwhile, in a separate incident, 4 people were fatally shot at Site C in Khayelitsha, while 2 people were shot and killed in the Joe Slovo informal settlement. Dianti was speaking during an oversight visit to the Inyanga police station. Andile Mbanjwa was there and sent us this report.
11: Western Cape Police Commissioner Sizakele Kyanki says the business owner of the Shisanyama might also be held responsible for the people who died in his establishment.
23: Hence, we are busy in terms of looking to the fact that we need to charge him as well in terms of the murder that took place in terms of that particular area, so that he must also go and account on his responsibility or his negligence. We are looking in terms of those charges, in terms of the when you don't have the license, you are contravening the Liquor Act. So we are going to also look in terms of bringing all charges that he might face in terms of that.
11: Kyanki says no arrests have been made yet in relation to the 3 mass shootings that took place in Cape Town this past weekend.
23: In terms of the 3 incidents, we are still hard on the investigation, as I have already assembled a team that will be then looking in terms of the investigation of those matters. We are also looking on the causative factors related to those incidents, which one of them that we see that triggered the issue of those type of crime, the issue of the alcohol, which is one of the things that we are going to focus on in terms of addressing the issue of alcohol through the laws.
11: Western Cape Premier Alan Windy says they are reviewing the liquor legislation to address the selling of alcohol at unlicensed establishments.
24: We're saying, what else can we do? How can we tighten up on that? What are the new liquor regulations that we must bring in? Should we deploy extra officers in the liquor space? Would that make a difference? How else can we help? Are there vehicles short? Can we help with that? Because this is totally unacceptable. That just so many lives are lost every single weekend, or, you know, you just hear about it. We have deployment of military. We have all of these things, but it just doesn't seem to make a difference. So we got to do something radically different. We need a change in regulation and legislation.
11: The Southern African Alcohol Policy Alliance in South Africa, SAPA, says the recent mass killings at taverns in Gauteng and the Western Cape once again call for the scrutiny of the location, regulation and monitoring of liquor establishments in South Africa. I'm Andile Mbanjwa in Cape Town.
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0: It is time now for a first traffic update. Here's Rob Byrne.
10: Good morning. A reminder, if you're driving Durban, it's likely the traffic lights are still down. Kumashu Highway at the M2, it gets really busy in there between 6 a.m. and 8 a.m. After 8, it does tend to ease in terms of the sort of reduction of the traffic volume and the reduction of the delay. But if you're coming out of Kumashu along that Kumashu Highway, just factor in extra time down through Dust Road to get across the highway and on towards Chris Harney Road. Breakdown on the N3 going north around Hammersdale. The left lane is closed there, and a stationary vehicle northbound after the ramp from Kumashu heading up towards Gateway, so just out watching out for that obstruction as well. Can you believe yet another breakdown on the N1 southbound around Allendale to Buccleuch? It just seems to be a magnet lately for broken down vehicles this morning. The left lane is obstructed heading down into Joburg as you come through that mid-rand section. Just watch out for that. There's also a breakdown to keep your eyes open for N1 north at John Foster Drive in the Centurion area. Cape Town looks all right. You can see it was school holidays yesterday. Noticeably a lot lighter volume. Probably be even lighter this morning. The M1 inbound from Belleville, N2 going in from Khayelitsha, all clear at this stage to the airport and through to Hospital Bend. Anything else? 084 30 30 345 is the traffic line number. With your traffic update for SABC News, I'm Rob Byrne.

0: Thank you, Rob Byrne. It's back to our news breaking stories now. Several political parties in Parliament have expressed concern and outrage following the latest spate of mass killings in parts of the country. Now, this past weekend, 18 people were shot dead at a tavern in Wedela, Carltonville, on Gauteng's West Rand, while another 10 were killed in that incident we just spoke about in the Western Cape in Lwandle. Now, last week, 12 people, including a pregnant woman, were shot while at a party at Kwamakuta, south of Durban. This report by Zaline Merrington.
1: The proliferation of illegal firearms in communities could be one of the major reasons for the random mass shootings taking place in parts of the country. This is according to some political parties in Parliament. Rise Mzansi Chief Whip Makashule Gana and ANC MP Samuel Mwela say illegal weapons should urgently be removed from communities.
2: So we end having a space of mass killings that are just being perpetrated in South Africa. And this speaks to the illegal guns that find themselves in communities, because these killings, the weapon of choice from these criminals, it's guns. So we do need to remove the illegal guns from the communities.
3: It shows very much that the issue that we always talk about of the circulation of guns in South Africa, that we need to have stricter regulations in terms of how the gun is circulating across our society. And we also need to have a deeper moral regeneration. Our society really, really needed divine intervention, because this mass shooting cannot be an issue that it is addressed by the police alone.
1: ACDP leader Reverend Kenneth Meshwe and DA member Lisa Schikkeling have called for the dismantling of organized crime.
4: In just a matter of days, several South Africans have lost their lives in attacks that have left families shattered and communities traumatized. These killings highlight the growing power of organized criminal networks, gang violence, illegal firearms, and the complete disregard for human life in our society.
5: These tragedies show that South Africa urgently needs stronger crime intelligence to identify threats, disrupt criminal networks, and prevent violence before lives are lost. The continued instability in police leadership is a serious concern.
1: The EFF has called for the establishment of a specialized task force against mass shootings and organized gun violence. Zaline Merrington, Parliament.
0: Stay tuned for Hussein Ibrahim and the Market Review, but first, the social movement known as Abahlali Basemjondolo led a community march to the Kempton Park Police Station. Among the demands in their memorandum is a public report that details the status of investigations on each of the 11 murdered women whose bodies were found dumped across Ekurhuleni. This report by Spiwe Mkize.
6: 11 women have been killed and their bodies found across Ekurhuleni. Now, Abahlali Basemjondolo want the Kempton Park Police to tell them what they have done to bring those responsible to book. The organization says repeated appeals to police have not produced the desired results. The group's chairperson, Melita Ngobo.
7: We are calling for the ending of the brutal killings of the women and the crime that is happening, because we think that the police, they are the one who leaves things until they are being messy. Because of, we wrote the memorandum to the district. We wrote the memorandum to the Finnish chain commander, mostly to chase us out to the district, to the even the national. And then at the end of the day, they didn't answer until they answered, but they didn't answer the way we wanted. Until today, the women have been killed.
6: Handing in their memorandum of grievances, the organization's Lungile Vilakazi said women in Ekurhuleni are being failed by the very system meant to protect them.
8: Victims are sent from pillar to post. Protection orders are not enforced. Dockets disappear and no feedback is given to families. Police response time in shared settlement is extremely low. Women who report are not protected. Women who report are often not treated with dignity by the police. Section 12 of the Constitution guarantees everyone the right to be free from violence. Section 205 says SAPS has the duty to prevent crime and protect inhabitants. The police in Ekurhuleni are failing in their duty.
6: But as the community demands answers, the spotlight is now firmly on the police. The Kempton Park station has faced mounting pressure over the safety of women in the area. Residents and civil society groups demand action. The acting station commander, Obed Mashalane, received the memorandum.
9: I'm going to give it the necessary attention. All the demands will be addressed with the assistance of our district commissioner. And we also, in the police, we have a responsibility to make sure that we protect our family, our communities, either females or males. We all have a responsibility to protect them. So crime also affects us as family members. We have children who are girls. We have wives who are women. So we also affected by what is happening in our country. And we will do our best to make sure that we, as the police, take a responsibility to make sure that our community is protected.
6: For now, the ball is firmly in the police's court. Abahlali baseMjondolo want answers within 7 days on the 11 murder investigations and says it expects those answers to be given publicly. Spiwe Mkhize, SABC News, Kempton Park.
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0: Let's welcome in Hussein Ibrahim with the market review.
11: Good morning. The rand is at 16.42 to the US dollar, 21.73 pounds sterling, 18.66 to the euro, 11.51 to the Australian dollar, and at 9.31 to the New Zealand dollar. In India, 1 rand is at 5 rupees 83, in Sri Lanka at 20 rupees 14, in Pakistan at 16 rupees 84, and in Mauritius at 2 rupees 88. The Saudi Arabian rial changing hands 4.37. The cryptocurrency Bitcoin is at $82,905 or 1,361,300 rand. And to the commodities, gold is at $4,136, platinum at $1,705 per ounce. The price of Brent crude oil at $106.65 a barrel.
0: Thank you, Hussein Ibrahim. Just gone 5:45. It is Newsbreak on Lotus FM. Thank you for joining us on this Tuesday morning, the 29th of September 2026. I am Matthew Viren.
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0: Experts are warning that incorrect oral health practices could lead to more serious health conditions. Now, as Oral Health Month comes to an end, experts say that gum disease may be doing far more than damaging just your teeth. According to the American Academy of Periodontology, links have been found between gum disease and dozens of serious conditions, including cardiovascular disease and also diabetes. Oral hygienist and oral hygiene advisor for Ivo Health, that's Derna Grobbelaar, says most people take their oral health for granted, while just a few daily steps, simple daily steps, can make a great difference.
13: A lot of people think their mouths are kind of disconnected from their bodies, but it's very important. Looking after your gums and your teeth can really influence your overall health. There are so many studies these days that link oral health to numerous systemic diseases like diabetes, dementia, heart problems, lung problems. So looking after your mouth, it's not just about your mouth, it's about your overall health.
14: There are links or associations with about 50 systematic conditions, some of that you mentioned. How does someone, you know, better manage or take care of their oral health on a daily basis?
13: You know, what you do at home stays the most important thing, that everyday cleaning. Remember, your teeth is a surface that it does not change, so there's no cell renewal that takes place in your teeth. That's why your teeth can't heal themselves. So that gives a chance for the plaque that can accumulate on our teeth to really get older. And then that mature plaque has got more type of like bad bacteria in it that causes inflammatory action. And that triggers things like gum disease, like gingivitis and periodontitis. And it's that inflammation that can trigger other problems in your body as well. If you think of diabetes, so patients that's got diabetes, they've got a higher chance of getting gum disease. But again, if you've got gum disease, it makes it more difficult for you to control your blood sugar levels. So again, looking after your mouth is not just about your mouth.
14: A lot of people, you know, may be health conscious nowadays, and lemon water is something that a lot of people look into. I've heard that, you know, lemon water may not be so good for the enamel on the teeth, as is, you know, drinking milk at night and going to sleep without brushing your teeth before. What are some of these little things that we do on a daily basis that we don't actually think is making a big difference?
13: Oh my word, that's such a good question. So lemon water is fine to drink, but you've got to kind of down it in one go. Sipping through it is not good, because then the pH in your mouth stays lower for a longer time. And it gives an ideal environment for bacteria to breed in, but it's also not good for your enamel. So it kind of almost etches the outer layer, softens it. And then if you go and brush your teeth, you can actually remove a layer of enamel, which you cannot get back. So I think the biggest mistake that we make at home is actually not cleaning in between our teeth and maybe not brushing long enough. You know, when you've got a like a nice toothbrush with one of those timers on them, you actually realize how long 2 minutes is in the mornings when you're in a rush. And also, I think that's actually quite a good investment to make in your teeth. Get yourself like an electric toothbrush with a timer on it so that you can remove more plaque at home. But yeah, spend enough time brushing, try to brush thoroughly, make

0: Views and opinions expressed on Newsbreak do not represent those of the SABC or Lotus FM. We got a message from Ritesh who says, good morning, guys. Just listening to the show, hot water and citrus will only do good for the body. Visit the bathroom and feel the difference during and after your session. Stay blessed and feel lighter. Thank you so much, Ritesh, for that. Let's go to Patsy Govender now, who says, a choosy Tuesday with a smiley Matt and Hussein. Choose your day with confidence and not fear. Have a safe, smiley, and terrific day. Thank you, Patsy. Also, a very good morning to Venkatas Govender, who says, thank you for the news updates as always. Have a lovely Tuesday, and God bless. Thank you, sir. We got a message from Vinesh coming through. We have Seelan also locked on to the program. We have Sir Ryder Deva. We have Ricky the Night Owl. We have Suren Bikram Lal. Sinda is also tuned in this morning. Ramba Mudli. We also have Asha and Vijaya, who says, hi, Matt, Hussein Bhai and team. Thank you for the updates. And as mentioned in the medical monitor, dental hygiene is indeed very important. We have Pran Mahabir listening in. We have Heidi as well, who says, a fantastic Tuesday to the awesome Newsbreak team. Much appreciated with the news that you bring us, and you always keep us updated. Stay blessed and stay safe. Thank you, Heidi. We also got a message here from Saris in Pinetown, who says, good morning, Matt and team. These criminals must face the full might of law for killing those two policemen. We got Maggie Chetty, meanwhile, in Savannah Park, who says, Vanakkam, Namaste, Salams to Matt, Hussein, and the rest of the team. Life is full of surprises, some good, some bad, but you are capable to overcome any challenge. Be the hardest, strongest version of yourself. Some wise words there from Maggie Chetty. Thank you so much, ma'am. We got Nathan also locked on to the program, and we have Tonti in Richards Bay, who says, the Madlanga Commission is taking criminality serious and exposing corruption at the root level. My favorite evidence leader is Chaskelson. He is an expert in WhatsApp messaging, sifting through those and getting the criminals exposed. Very good morning, meanwhile, from Shama Bechu in Port Shepston, and to Roshila, or Roche, who says, hi, Newsbreak team. With all the murders taking place in South Africa, it seems worse than a war-torn country, and too much of blood loss in this country. I think the best thing to do is to pray. God bless us all. Let's go now to a voice note, and this one coming through from Nirmala Devi Mudli.
1: Good morning, Matthew, Usain, and your fellows AM Newsbreak team. Position, use, ownership of guns has now turned our country into a country of lawlessness citizens. Why? Because at random it is being used not to protect oneself but to take away innocent lives. Where's the law? Where's the law in all of this? Nirmala Devi Mudli in Alberton.
0: In Alberton, thank you, ma'am. Let's go to Susan Mudli in Pietermaritzburg, who says, happy Tuesday and thanks for the updates. God bless and lots of love. Thank you, Susan. We got A.N. Govender here. He says oral health is very important. Disregarding that health results in bad breath, tooth decay, and gum disease. We must visit dentists regularly in order to keep up with our good oral health. Keep your teeth white, keep it clean, then when you talk, your mouth shows it all. Some politicians' teeth are missing, or it shows that they have no time to visit the dentist. Thank you, A.N. Govender. Also, good morning to Vitesh Motilal, who's tuned into the program, and to Rani, who's in Stanga, who says, South Africa must seek help from other countries on ideas and methods to curb this hike in murders. It is clear that we don't have any ideas to what will work best to stop these criminals. How many talks and addresses are we going to have, as this is not coming to a solution? We got AB here in Karwistan, who says, gang violence is out of control in the Western Cape. I cannot understand how the police and even the army cannot control these criminals. It only proves how weak our law enforcement is in South Africa. A very good morning to Swami Reddy. Good morning to Cynthia in Johannesburg as well. And good morning to Clive the Trucker, or Clive Naidu, who says, morning, guys. Have an awesome and blessed day to you as well, Mr. Naidu. And we'll end off the messages this morning with a voice note. Here's Annette.
2: Good morning, team. Assalam, Hussein. When a tavern sells alcohol without a license, it operates without rules, without security, without accountability, no age control, no closing time, and no respect for life. It is a crime that breeds other crime. All illegal taverns should be shut down. It is not a

0: suggestion, it's the law. Have an awesome day, Matthew. Stay safe. Innit, Prem Law.
1: Thank you so much for all those messages coming through to us on our social media pages. We always appreciate your thoughts and opinions. Let's head now to another traffic update. Rob Byrne has an update for us.
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3: Good morning. If you're driving Pumalanga, just clearing up a crash scene east of Belfast. So just out by the Millie services between Belfast and Machadodore. Westbound is closed. Eastbound got a contra flow, so just watch for that. The N1 in Pretoria looks okay. No sign of any overnight roadworks ever running around Montana. Yesterday, we did see some delays a little bit further down into the N4 Emmeloth-Fenny Highway split on the N1 southbound, so we'll keep an eye on that. And the mighty Montpony Highway that was closed for the drive home yesterday caused major problems is all open this morning. Looking okay around Joburg's highways, no major problems to report in at this hour. Pietermaritzburg to Durban, there is a breakdown just after the ramp from Market Road. That's in the roadworks. The left lane is closed. If that's there for too much longer, it'll cause problems. Also a breakdown on the N2 North, blocking the left lane heading between Kormashu and Schlanger this morning. Also watch coming out of Kormashu, those traffic light problems on the Kormashu Highway at the N2. And Cape Town looks fine. Lighter yesterday because of the school holidays. Probably will be a touch even lighter this morning. At this stage, Belleville through to Cape Town and Khayelitsha through to Cape Town via Hospital Ben and the airport, all clear and open and flowing. With your traffic update for SABC News, I'm Rob Byrne.
1: Thank you, Rob. Our final story now. Tourism month may be coming to an end, but KZN, KwaZulu-Natal, is hoping that the holiday season is only just beginning. Now, this has the province recorded a nearly 30% jump in tourist arrivals through its ports of entry compared to the same period just last year. Now the focus is on turning these arrivals into more bookings, longer stays, and spending bigger in the local communities. Head of comms at the KZN Tourism and Film Authority, Pinky Khadebe, explains.
4: KZN is seeing encouraging growth in visitor numbers. In fact, KZN's gateway arrivals increased by 29.1% year-on-year in July 2026, compared with national growth, with the national growth of 12.3%. This is, of course, is not simply increasing arrivals, but converting these visitors into longer stays, bookings and tourism spend is what remains critical. So tourism growth must ultimately translate into economic value for the province.
5: So when we talk about that economic value, I mean, just taking or looking aside from the usual tourist destinations in KZN, I know that there is a big focus that KZN Tourism has placed on the rural communities. How are we doing on that side, and what more can be done in terms of bolstering that going forward?
4: As part of our Heritage and Tourism Month highlights for this 2026 edition, we will be celebrating the centenary commemoration of Appelspotch, which is a 100-year-old hospital, which also includes a tourism program. And, of course, Appelspotch was established in 1926 and celebrates its centenary year. But this Appelspotch story is much more than just the story of the hospital. Its history is rooted in the Swedish missionary presence and brings together faith, education, and healthcare. These are some of the stories of our people, institutions, and communities that have shaped KZN over generations. So tourism is also about heritage, identity, and the stories that are, you know, the stories that are attached to these places. That is why we are taking our Tourism Month celebrations to Appelspotch, so that we can commemorate our or celebrate the centenary, but also make sure that we put the spotlight on this Tourism Month to draw visitors into rural communities.
5: Compared to the past, you know, how encouraging would you say it is now that, you know, are there more people going out to visit rural areas as compared to some years ago?
4: Absolutely. I mean, KZN is predominantly rural. You know, we have our big city, Durban, and of course, assisted by other smaller cities and towns. So KZN offers far more than its best-known beach and major attractions. Residents should also must explore their own province and discover, the rural communities, heritage, culture, food, and faith sites that are in our landscape. So domestic tourism is important because every trip supports business and livelihood. So Tourism and Heritage Month then encourages people to look, we encourage people to look for familiar places differently and discover stories behind these destinations. So we do really encourage that you visit your own localities, your own towns, and explore the province even more.
1: And that was Head of Communications at the KZN Tourism and Film Authority, Pinky Khadebe, talking there to Newsbreak's Tashlin Naidu. And that is it for Newsbreak this morning. Thank you to our team, executive producer Salma Patel, Tashlin on production, and Hussein Ibrahim joining me in studio today. Up next is the Breakfast Express. Before that, though, we have the News Bulletin at 6 with Navita. I'm Matthew Viren. Stay safe and have a great day.
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7: 6 o'clock, good morning. The Tembisa Community Forum on Gauteng's East Rand has expressed concern over the recent spate of murders in the township. In the latest incident, 23-year-old Boitumelo Mashita was shot dead in the area yesterday morning. She was on her way to work just before 6 a.m. when the incident occurred. A man suspected of killing Mashita has been found dead inside his vehicle in Midrand, north of Johannesburg. The forum's Xolani Mnisi.
8: As a Tembisa Community Forum, we are greatly concerned and disturbed about the recent discoveries of multiple women around Tembisa who have been murdered. I think the incident of this morning, the 28th of September, is the third, if not the fourth one. So we are really concerned about it, and we are calling upon the National Commissioner and also the Premier of Gauteng, Banyaza Lesufi, to really stand up, because we haven't seen him coming to Tembisa, which is his own township.
7: Now, police say they will be analysing the weapons found after three suspected cash-in-transit robbers were killed and a fourth arrested following a shootout with police on the R80 highway in Pretoria yesterday. Police followed up on information about the suspects intending to commit a robbery. Gauteng Police spokesperson Dimakatso Nebuwulwi says an AK-47 and a 9mm pistol have been recovered.
9: The team spotted a white Hyundai H1 on the R80 highway and attempted to stop the vehicle using blue lights. The occupants allegedly opened fire on the police, who responded, resulting in three suspects being fatally wounded. One suspect, believed to be working with the same team, was traveling in a Toyota Avanza and was arrested and found in possession of a 9mm pistol. And the recovered firearms will be subjected to ballistic testing to establish whether they've been involved in other crimes.
7: To the Madlanga Commission now, and taxi boss Joe Sibanyoni is expected to take the stand at the commission in Pretoria this morning. Sibanyoni's name featured prominently during yesterday's proceedings because of his links to taxi industry figure Opa Bafana Sindane. Sibashle Mota has this report.
10: Text messages extracted from Sindane's cell phone form part of the evidence before the commission on Monday. Advocate Shaskelson said the exchanges appear to show some police officers providing escort services and coordinating movements for Sindane and further facilitating access to locations linked to Sibanyoni. This morning's testimony is expected to focus on Sibanyoni's relationship with Sindane, as well as interactions reflected in the chat records. The commission is also expected to explore extortion allegations involving Sibanyoni and Sindane that were raised by Dr. Dengani Ntuli in relation to the Muloto Road project. I'm Sibahle Mota in Pretoria.
7: Now, the TRC cases inquiry evidence leader Advocate Ishmael Semenya has told the Kulumani support group that it has little scope to consider issues of reparation for apartheid-era human rights violations. Kulumani's deputy board chair, Mbuyiselo Botha, testified at the inquiry in Newtown, Johannesburg yesterday. The group aims to have the matter of unpaid reparations to thousands of survivors considered in recommendations to President Cyril Ramaphosa. The organization says that the cutoff date of 14th December 1997, together with limited criteria for eligibility for reparations, gave rise to a closed list which has left thousands of victims without justice. We wrap up now, and Russia has seized the local assets of German cash and carry giant Metro, putting them under temporary administration. The decree signed by President Vladimir Putin gave no reason for the transfer of control. It follows a rare meeting between the Russian and German foreign ministers to discuss Ukraine on the sidelines of the UN General Assembly in New York. Now, Moscow launched its full-scale invasion of Ukraine 4.5 years ago. Metro's Russian subsidiary is one of the country's biggest retailers, with almost $3 billion worth of sales in the last financial year. The firm was criticized for staying in Russia after the full-scale invasion of Ukraine. That wraps your news at 6. Just recapping your top story for this hour, the Tembisa Community Forum on Gauteng's East Rand has expressed concern over the recent spate of murders in the township. In the latest incident, 23-year-old Boitumelo Mashita was shot dead in the area yesterday morning. I'm Navita Gajraj, back with headlines at 6:30. It's now 5 minutes after 6. It's time for the Breakfast Express.
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1: South African golfer Charles Swatzel produced perhaps the strangest water hazard ever at LIV Golf. 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

0: Not to get on down, it is the best way to wake up. Top of the morning to you. A hearty good morning wherever you might be. It's a lovely day today. It's a bit of a turnaround from the wet weather. Loads of rain yesterday. Wishing you a hearty namaste, banakim, salam, namaskaram. Good morning, South Africa. Rise and shine. And let's switch on the power to Tuesday, the 29th of September, 2026. This is your Breakfast Express show. And a cool way to get things going today with that cool song, J. Hanuman. School still out, which means no lunch boxes, no school run traffic. I must be honest, driving down along the coast on the M4, one of my favorite drives, by the way, traffic significantly reduced. No children admitting they're awake until the Wi-Fi stops working. So, but for the rest of us, Tuesday is ready for action. So shake off the sleep, turn up the radio, and let's step into the day with some purpose. You don't need anything else figured out. Just you need the courage to start your day. So welcome aboard the multi-award-winning breakfast show. My name is O'Neill Nair. The team powering you with the great music, motivation, and just the right amount of madness to get you going as well. We'll get to your weather details in a bit. We'll also hook up with Bobby and find out what's happening in Express Sport. Right now, Rob will tell you how traffic is tracking.
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2: Good morning, Stanley Pretoria with news that the mighty Mopani Highway is open today. It was closed for a long time yesterday afternoon. Late into the evening really was disruptive on the drive home after a day at work on Monday afternoon, late into the evening, but it is all open. As you come back Tuesday morning, should be okay. M1 south around Pretoria looking all right. We'll keep an eye on that. There were some delays yesterday just going into construction. M1 south near the M4 Emalathleni Highway. We'll just watch that. There is a crash we're keeping an eye on. It's the M3 south before Gelooli, so the run through Edenvale may well be a little bit disruptive because of that. Durban, if you're on the M2 heading up to the airport, there is a breakdown in the roadworks between Kwamashu and Mshlanga. Left lane is closed. And if you're on your way through Pietermaritzburg to Durban, a breakdown at Market Road likely to just cause a bit of a bottleneck coming off that Pietermaritzburg bypass. Cape Town, a little bit of traffic on the M2 inbound towards Boonga Avenue, and a burst water main in Seapoint means a contraflow along the main road in that central Seapoint area. With your traffic updates, I'm Rob Byrne.
0: Right, thank you, Rob. He's back in about 15 minutes. Time to check out the weather today. South Africa appears to be experiencing several seasons in one group chat. Durban moves from 16 to 20 degrees with clouds and scattered showers. Pietermaritzburg is cool at 10 to 17 with isolated showers. So keep that umbrella nearby, even if it usually lives to a forgotten state. Richards Bay reaching 20 with scattered showers, while Port Shepstone enjoys the better deal today. Partly sunny, only a slight chance of rain and a high of 21. Moving inland to Ladysmith, stays overcast and chilly, just about 13 degrees. You've got to dress warm if you're getting out and about. Newcastle, it starts at a brisk 8 and reaches 13 today with clouds and rain in the mix. In the Eastern Cape then, we say Molweni, Gqeberha reaching 21, morning cloud giving away to fine afternoon conditions. East London remains partly cloudy, cool at around 17 today. Cape Town has clearly stolen everyone's sunshine, fine, clear and soaring from 15 to a sizzling 33. Well, I hope you're ready for that mother city. Johannesburg reaching 16, Pretoria 18, both cloudy with scattered showers. A yellow level 2 warning is in place for severe thunderstorms across the engine room of the country. Expect possible heavy downpours, strong winds, and difficult driving conditions. Sport headlines now.
3: Good morning. Shikri Conrad names Proteas preliminary test squad. Elise Wonderstrike gives Zidane's France win at Belgium. Details at 6:30. And happy birthday, pilot.
0: All right. Thank you so much. Good morning, ladies.
3: Good morning.
0: Yeah, it is one of those days where I get to play maybe some of my favorite songs. So sitting in this seat. So you're going to hear a bit of that. I'd rather put that out to you early. The Heritage Month, we shine the spotlight on unsung community elders, teachers, artists and cultural custodians, I suppose. So joining us in the studio today is Tyreen Powell, the culinary mastermind who has been crafting Oriental's award-winning recipes for over 40 years. So more of that coming up. The talking point here of heritage foods are, what are some of the foods that you would call your heritage, right? Think about the one dish that immediately takes you back. And the funny thing about this is it can be the simplest dish. that rings a bell, that knocks up a memory, or just sometimes makes you think about someone that may not be with you anymore. Well, we certainly are. You're not alone.
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And what a beautiful song this one is. It's a, such a talent she is, Shilpa Rao. Aren't you just loving her music, Chitta Malay? Right, yeah. I hope I brought coffee today. It is coffee day. Well, we'll tell you more about that coming up in a bit. And we'll recap what went down on The Secret Sound just yesterday. You're so, so good. If it is your birthday today, a very happy birthday to you from the Express team.

0: Yoshini Balraj from Cape Town, a very happy birthday. Best wishes from Shama Betu of Potchefstroom. You celebrate your birthday with actor Zachary Levi, singer Halsey, comedian Russell Peters, and happy birthday to our award-winning pilot O'Neill.
1: Oh, thank you, thank you, thank you, Stevie, Yashika, and the team today. Right, yeah, so a couple of things going on today. Coffee Day, World Heart Day. It's also Confucius Day as well. How you like that? Well, a couple of things going on for us to celebrate today. Still coming up on the show today, we'll bring you another dose of business. A few things going on there. Not so good news for motorists included in it. But let's recap how things went down just yesterday then. On the secret sound, well, this was the deal, and many of you were on the money.
2: 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For the secret sound this morning, is that O'Neill maybe cleaning the coconut?
3: 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Is O'Neill peeling coconut?
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1: 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Stay with us.
6: 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Welcome, Mrs. Bunny, Teddy, and everybody listening. I have something to tell you. 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Make that 5,401 smiles and counting. 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

0: It's beautiful lyrics on this song, is it not? It's Savage Garden. I want to stand with you on a mountain. I want to bathe with you in the sea. Right, yeah, cool stuff. Truly, madly, deeply. That's what it's called right here on Lotus FM. Sharing the experience with you. We love it in the morning. Let's go to the newsroom now. Navs is standing by with the latest headlines at 6:30. Good morning.
1: Good morning. In our headlines, Western Cape Police Commissioner Cesar Kele Dianti says no arrests have been made yet for the three mass shootings that took place in Cape Town this past week, and the fraud and corruption case involving dismissed Ekurhuleni deputy chief, or police chief, that is, Julius Mkhwanazi, and city manager Kagiso Lerutla, is expected back at the Boksburg Magistrates Court this morning. And Reserve Bank Governor Lesetša Kganyago says, despite global volatility and uncertainty, South Africa's macroeconomic prospects are healthier following years of underperformance. Full details in half an hour.
2: Express Traffic.
3: Good morning, Joe. First up with a bit of early morning pressure just on that Mike 1 coming up from Boysons in through towards Braamfontein. Not as bad as it can be during school terms, but we are at school holidays, so it's a little bit lighter, but a queue nevertheless. Just watch for a crash on the N3 between Lynxfield and Edenvale. Traffic seems to be moving through okay, but don't go too fast into that area. And the Mopoli Highway open after yesterday's big closure for the crime scene. It is queuing up though, just south of Bremer down to SKM Pathvale. It all gets a bit busy. Durban, still no traffic lights on the Marshall Highway at the N2, the run in from Duffs Road down towards the N2 Highway, already very busy. Phoenix Highway out of Phoenix towards the Trade Centre Junction, that's quite slow as well. At Cape Town, just a bottleneck coming out of Mitchell's Plain, AZ Berman up towards the R300, very slow, and an earlier crash on the N2 in front of Langa has been cleared. All lanes reopen. With your traffic updates, I'm Rob Byrne.
0: Well, thank you, Rob. He joins us in a bit. Well, actually, about 29 minutes, he'll bring you another update. If you note anything on the roads, well, do connect and engage with us. You should have a little bit more relief today, the fact that schools are still out for the better part of the week. I think they should be back by next Monday. Shukri Conrad names Protea's preliminary test squad against the Aussies. Of course, also, we'll give you some news of France's win in Belgium.
4: Yes, O'Neill, what a strike it was from the Wonder Kid.
5: What a chase forward this is! And what a moment! What a moment! From Michael Olise!
4: Nations League Group A1 leaders France beat Belgium by Michael Olise's magnificent late strike as Zinedine Zidane made it two wins out of two since being named coach. Bayern München star Olise, who was one of the outstanding players at the World Cup in which France reached the semi-finals, came off the bench late with the game in Brussels, goalless, and set off from inside his own half to score the winner in the 88th minute. Meanwhile, Italy crashed Turkey in the Bursa rain to drag themselves into contention. At AFCON, Yon Wissa scored the first goal and created the second as Congo beat Zimbabwe. On to cricket, South Africa named an 18-man preliminary squad for the first test against Australia in Durban from October 9 to 13th. Dolphins batter Marcus Ackermann is the only uncapped player earning his first test call-up from his strong form. Injured seamers Otiel Bartman, Kwenema Parker and Lungi Ngidi were not considered. Gerald Kutsia, Andrik Nokia and Dane Patterson returned to the test setup, with Nokia back after more than 3 years focused on T20 cricket.
6: Anna and I have been in conversation for a while. He indicated as early as in the T20 World Cup that he'd still want to be available for all formats, and just how we were going to monitor and all of that. So just thought it's a great opportunity to get Anna involved as early as possible, being able to assess exactly where he is. And then, yeah, just like great to have someone of his caliber and pace, more importantly, available to us.
4: Conrad said a two-day intra-squad match and scenario-based training will help selectors finalize the 15-man squad. He's hopeful that Kagiso Rabada will recover in time, with the match set to provide a clear indication of the fast bowler's fitness. Meanwhile, the Proteas take on Australia in the third and final ODI tomorrow in Potchefstroom. That's a wrap for this hour for the Lotus FM Sports Team. I'm Bhavna Govender.
0: Let's get to some numbers now on business. Well, we'll start here. Motorists may be heading for a bit of a nasty October surprise, with fuel prices potentially rising by around 3 rand a litre. Yeah, you heard right. Well, persistent pressure on international energy supplies continues to drive oil higher. And unfortunately, our petrol tanks don't accept motivational quotes. Reserve Bank Governor Lesecha Kanyako says that inflation remains on course to ease towards the 3% target by the end of next year. The bank recently raised the repo rate by 25 basis points to 7.25%, responding to global oil shocks and geopolitical risks linked to the Middle East. And more encouraging news, then Bloomberg Market is giving us some updates in terms of what they've been saying to us as well. And they have been talking a bit about a couple of things. One is that the indicators suggest that South Africa's sovereign default risk is narrowed relative to U.S. levels, improving the country's appeal to foreign investors. Then on global markets, Wall Street ended lower as rising oil prices and bond yields unsettled investors. The Dow lost 0.53%, while the Nasdaq dropped 0.70%. European markets were mostly softer, and Japan's Nikkei declined by 0.73%. Locally, the JSE All Share fell by 1.55%. Looking at your currencies now, in terms of how things are performing this morning, a couple of things going on for us to take note of. Well, I somehow seem to have lost my currencies, but I'll just give you this for a moment. Looking at approximately 16.42 to the dollar, while Brent crude oil climbed to about $105.29 a barrel. Coming to that now that I've been handed this currencies, 21 rand 73 to the pound sterling, 18 rand 66 to the euro. In India, 1 rand is trading at 5 rupees 83, and in Sri Lanka, 20 rupees 14. In Pakistan, 16 rupees 84. Gold changing hands at $4,136. And like I mentioned, the price of Brent crude oil, nothing too thrilling there, sitting around $106 a barrel. That's what you're going to be paying for that. Not the best news we'd like to hear, of course. That is going to be so, so much material in terms of where our fuel prices actually find themselves. A couple of things happening today that we can share with you. One of them is that we've got another dose of Express Comedy coming up, and that today features birthday boy Russell Peters, who explains why you shouldn't sell designer bags to an Indian.
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0: I had a huge challenge.
9: Okay.
0: My iron stopped working because apparently even appliances can resign without giving notice. I searched everywhere for the receipt and nothing. So I went back to the store expecting an investigation and possibly a commission of inquiry.
10: Do you swear that the evidence you're going to give is the truth?
0: The store manager, Viresh, saved the day by replacing it with another one.
9: Wow.
0: Now that's customer service. No drama, just a brand new weapon against wrinkles. The iron packed up, but the manager was hot.
11: But he was a man.

0: What a beautiful song this one is. Hope you're enjoying it. Harish Rangavendra and it's their singer Raja. The Madlanga Commission continues and allegations emerging about criminal networks, political interference and corruption within the justice system should concern every South African. I mean, this can't just become an expensive national television series where we watch, get angry, learn new names, everyone disappears before the final episode, and then you want to do the crime, and then you need doctor's notes. I mean, just man up and come and face the music. It becomes hilarious to see what is happening. A commission only matters if credible evidence leads to investigation, prosecution, and consequences. South Africans don't need another report gathering dust. We need accountability gathering momentum. So, question to you is, do you still believe commissions of inquiry bring justice, or have we kind of developed, let's call it, commission fatigue, maybe? Russell Peters up next.
1: Express Comedy.
2: Chinese people, you are cheap, like, it's crazy. But it's about levels. Like, if you were to rate, like, the top three cheap people in the world, Indians for sure would be number one on that list. See the pride in it? Oh, yeah, fantastic. Indians for sure, number one on that list. Very, very close second, Chinese. And Jews will give you third place, you know, just to keep you in the game. How about that, you know? But it's all about levels. Like, let's just say there's a Louis Vuitton boutique, right? An Indian guy will walk past this store every day of his life and never once step foot in there. Like, not even on their best sale will I be going in there. No, thank you. Now, if Louis Vuitton's having a sale, Jewish guy's going in and he's buying. It was on sale, what do you want? Chinese people, sale or no sale, you're going into Louis every day. You never buy but you'll go in every day. Sales guy, can I help you, sir? No, just looking. The minute sales guy turns his back, Chinese guy whips out a camera. Ka-ching, ka-ching, ka-ching, ka-ching, ka-ching, ka-ching, ka-ching, ka-ching, ka-ching. Goes home, emails the pictures to Hong Kong. Make this bag quickly. We'll sell it to the Indians.
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0: you'd remember, by Udit Narayan. Well, this one, a lot of talent here by Mohammed Faiz. Also agreeable to me is Zakira, tuned in now. Looking at a couple of things coming up on the show today. We're chatting a bit about, we'll bring you another secret sound that comes up in a bit. But right now we're turning our attention to a bit of this. It's around heritage foods, right? And since we are dealing with that this month, and what's left of Heritage Month as well, I think that's become such an important part. And we had a bit of that when we were at Bangladesh Market just on Friday, just to get a gist of some of the stuff that we have grown up and we know was cooking. And I think what fascinates me is how the simplest meals can hold the biggest memories. The food we might have pulled face for as a child can become a very thing we crave as adults. Sometimes what you really miss is the person who made it and was sitting at the table. I mean, for the longest time, I never ate herbs or sirikira. Never, ever. I was like, do not even give me that stuff. And now I end up going to look for it. So there are family recipes. You ask measurements and you hear a little bit of this, enough of that. You know when it's ready. I mean, that normally doesn't sit well in a recipe book. And apparently the ancestors would whisper to stop adding the masala, you know, that's what I hear tell. But I mean, how far does this go? Those recipes deserve to live on. Cook with your mum, your dad, your granny, your granddad. Write down the ingredients and record the stories while you're there. Who taught them? How did they come to learn this? When did the family eat this dish? Was it an occasion? What actually went on? How did they make a little stretch to feed everyone at the table? I think these are the things that grip you in your heart. So if I got to ask the team, what would you say is your heritage food, Yashika?
1: For me, I have to remember going to the farm in Imona, and my granny, my nani, used to make milli rice khichdi with chutney and also sampan beans. Those remains two of my all-time favorites.
0: All right. Bhavi?
2: For me, it's my nani's mother, my Parunani. She used to make the milli bread in vintage style. And every time we went to visit her, she would make it. And you just walk into the driveway and the smell just hits you from the house. No one can make it like her, my personal opinion. I just love that. I miss that. Nobody has ever emulated that.
0: Sheena?
3: For me, it's, I miss my Aji's pickle. But
0: Which pickle?
3: Her mango pickle.
0: Oh, right,
3: I still remember it.
0: Yeah, it's got to be crispy.
3: Yes.
0: Right.
3: With lots of oil. And I just like my dal, rice and pickle, but also my mom's chicken curry and her famous fish curry.
0: Right. Her famous
3: fish curry.
0: Right. So what is so special about that? Because, you know, there's certain things about a fish curry that you just got to tick the boxes. Was there a bit of brinjal in it?
3: Not brinjal, but it's just the gravy in it. It's just different. And I know whenever we get visitors over, they're always phoning and saying, okay, can you please make your fish curry with your mealy meal roti?
0: Right. Wow, okay, a nice combination there. I mean, lots of things growing up that you'd get the scent of, and you wouldn't really focus on that, right? I mean, I'd walk in and I'd get the sense that when payasam is being made, you just get that smell going on and you'd know, wow, right, that's incredible. And you know, other things you'd pull your face for, and later on as you think about it, growing up, you somehow find yourself gravitating to that. Let's get a couple of your messages.
4: Hey guys, my heritage lives on my plates. I mix Gujarati and Cape Malay. So my kitchen is a full marriage. On one side, the smell of curry khichdi bubbling, masala aloo fry sizzling, and that sharp, fiery dry fish chutney that makes you want to reach for water. On the other side, sticky sweet cook sisters, fragrant yellow rice with raisins, and smoky bright smoke on the coals, and that holding it all together. Sunday's fried chicken and potato. It's not just food, it's my history, and it tickles every taste bud, but I love it.
5: Good morning, Breakfast Express team. It's your boy Yakin from Edenville. Of course, the food that reminds me and brings me home all the time, even though I gave up red meat a long time ago, my poor's mutton curry. As soon as I walk in, I smell it, I know where I am. Phoenix, Durban, KwaZulu-Natal, South Africa. I'm here. It's what it is. Oh, man, I miss it.
6: Good morning, breakfast team. It's me, Gabriella. And on

0: heritage foods, I think I would say foods that take me back home or is from my heritage or background is mostly dal and rice, chicken curry, mutton curry. But if you want to know foods that was passed down from generation to generation, it's definitely the roti recipe because, yeah, it has been passed down.
1: Good morning, breakfast team. This is Esme. My heritage food is seafood because my dad used to go fishing with the boats and bring back the best lionfish and prawns, crayfish in a bucket, and also crab. And we used to cook when my dad used to come back, 2 o'clock in the morning. We used to fry the fish. We used to make fish curry, 2 o'clock in the morning.
2: That's a solid memory there, right? A lot of us have memories of that, whether it was 2 o'clock in the morning or you actually went for shad down the south coast in the early hours of the morning and got back at about 11 o'clock. Yeah, solid one there, Asmi. All of you, in fact, just conjuring up such memories now that we're reminiscing about. Let's hear more.
3: Hi, breakfast team. This is Lerato. So one of the heritage foods that I enjoy the most is tribe, which is in my language, you call it mohodu with dumpling. So those are one of my favorite traditional foods.
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0: Yeah, you know it all too well. I'm sure you might have even danced for this one. Charos with Attitude. Everyone say beans. Beans and puri as well, I'm sure, will come up as one of the heritage foods. This is Lotus. You're listening to The Breakfast Express. Let's quickly give you a taste of what the sound is like today. So we're dropping a brand new sound just for you now. Right, what do you hear there? Right, it is a bit of a tough one today, but yeah, if you've been tracking the show, you might have an idea what that exactly is. We'll get to your weather details, sport headlines, and traffic as well. It's 7 o'clock with the latest news. Now, here's Navs.
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3: 7 o'clock, good morning. Reserve Bank Governor Lesetša Ganyago says despite global volatility and uncertainty, South Africa's macroeconomic prospects are healthier following years of underperformance, rising debt and high inflation. He was delivering a keynote address at the Mapungubwe Institute for Strategic Reflection Forum on Africa and Geopolitics Forum in Sandton, Johannesburg. Ganyago has, however, underscored the risk of a global polycrisis or multiple crises, including economic, environmental, geopolitical and social challenges.
4: We expect inflation to slow significantly next year, and we have increased our policy rate to make sure we get back to 3%. We currently expect to get there around the end of next year. For fiscal policy, we finally seem to have been recovering from the outer year syndrome. Sufferers of this disease promise that things will get better at the end of the forecast period, but with each forecast, the promise shifts later.
3: Western Cape Police Commissioner Cesar Kele Dianti says no arrests have been made yet for the three mass shootings that took place in Cape Town this past weekend. 21 people were shot at a Shisanyama in Lwandle Strand on Sunday morning. 10 of them died, while 11 were injured. In a separate incident, 4 people were fatally shot inside C. Khayelitsha, while 2 people were shot and killed in the Joe Slovo informal settlement. Dianti was speaking during an oversight visit to the Nyanga police station.
5: In terms of the 3 incidents, we are still hard on the investigation, as I have already assembled a team that will be then looking in terms of the investigation of those matters. We are also looking on the causative factors related to those incidents, which one of them that we see that trigger the issue of those type of crime, the issue of the alcohol, which is one of the things that we are going to focus on in terms of addressing the issue of alcohol through the laws.
3: The fraud and corruption case involving dismissed Ekurhuleni Deputy Chief Police Chief Julius Mkhwanazi and City Manager Kagiso Lerutla is expected back at the Boksburg Magistrates Court on Gauteng's East Rand this morning. Lerutla is accused of paying about 400,000 rand to Mkhwanazi and an alleged impersonator to appear in court on his behalf after he was arrested for speeding, allegedly allowing him to attend a job interview instead. Nonhlanhla Jingila has this report.
6: The allegations relate to an incident in 2019 when Lerutla was allegedly required to appear in the Boksburg Magistrate Court following a speeding matter. The state alleges that an individual was recruited to impersonate him and complete court-related processes using Lerutla's details. The case has since moved through several postponements as the defense sought further particulars from the state. Mkhwanazi was dismissed by the city of Ekurhuleni. He faces this and other criminal cases. Nonhlanhla Jingela for SABC News, Pretoria.
3: Staying with the courts, alleged criminal kingpin Vusimusi Kat Matlala and his two companies are due in the Pretoria Regional Court today, where he will be joined with 13 other co-accused. The case relates to the 228 million rand SAPS Medicare tender fraud and corruption case. In July, Matlala rejected the plea and sentence agreement he entered into with the state. Henry Mamotame is from the Investigating Directorate Against Corruption.
7: His transfer back to the Pretoria Regional Court follows his withdrawal from the plea and sentence agreement with the IDEC. DIDEC will henceforth prepare an indictment for when the matter is transferred to the High Court for trial, with the dates yet to be determined by all parties involved.
3: Wrapping up now, the lawyers of a Spanish pensioner whose eviction from her home last week sparked massive protests have said she'll be able to move back in after a deal was reached with the company that evicted her. 87-year-old Mari Carmen Abasco, who became symbolic of Spain's housing crisis, has lived in her central Madrid apartment for 70 years. The BBC's Danny Eberhardt has more on the story.
8: For many across Spain, Mari Carmen Abascal's case crystallized anger over a wider housing crisis. She'd been unable to pay the massive rent increase demanded by the company that had bought the building. At first, it wanted to hike what she paid more than fivefold. Now, her lawyer says, she'll be allowed back in, paying rent similar to what she had been originally. Miss Abascal is currently in hospital, having been taken there to be treated for exhaustion. Her lawyer says she'll sign the deal when she feels better. Her supporters will hail it as a victory, but they're determined to continue their fight to prevent similar evictions and for more affordable housing.
3: Top story at 7, Reserve Bank Governor Lesesha Kanyako says despite global volatility and uncertainty, South Africa's macroeconomic prospects are healthier following years of underperformance, rising debt and high inflation. I'm Navita Gajraj, back with headlines at 7:30. It's now 6 minutes after 7.
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0: It's time now for Trending Tea. Kareena Kapoor is taking safety measures. There's been some rumors that she may be expecting her third child after a paparazzi video sparked rumors. Kareena responded with a humorous post suggesting that the supposed bump may simply have been a result of a really good meal. Before social media turns lunch into breaking news, sometimes it isn't a baby, it's just the biryani refusing to leave quietly.
10: Whatever.
9: Express traffic.
11: Good morning. Quite a heavy delay on the N12. Joburg Bound approaching the Edenvale exit just after the Craft Road off-ramp. You get a bit of trouble there with a big backlog that is Joburg Bound. So really between Jet Park and Edenvale, if you can avoid that, you might want to do so. The Bike 1, normal queues, Boysons through Parktown, and then from Houghton up to Grayston Drive exit. Very slow. Also getting into Sandton on Sandton Drive very slow this morning. Coming in off Winnie Mandela through Parkmore, down through Grayston towards Alice. If you're into Central Sandton, that's all very slow. A couple of breakdowns on the M1 South, slowing traffic through Midrand. One at Ollie Funds Fontaine Road, another just after Allendale and Pretoria Street, heading into the Hatfield area, Pretoria, if you like, just approaching Kilnerton. Quite a heavy backlog to work through there today. Durban breakdowns on the N2 between Kumashu and Gateway. There are two of them in the roadworks, so that's heavy. No lights on the Kumashu Highway at the N2, and that's a queue that's already deep back into Kumashu, back towards the Malandela Road junction. And Cape Town today, the N7, Jake's Kerbel Drive, still queuing as you pass the Langa area. Bit of traffic on the M1 inbound to Sable Road and a bit of hold up on the M5 north towards the Cromborne Road exit in the Rondebosch area. With your traffic update, I'm Rob Burns.
0: Thank you, Rob. Back in about 20 minutes. Let's check out your weather forecast for today. Devon moves to 20 degrees with cloud and yet again some scattered showers. Look quite promising this morning when I did pass over the Tongaat River. Quite a few anglers out and about today. Pietermaritzburg is cooler, getting up to 17 today with isolated showers, so keep the umbrellas nearby. Richards Bay reaching 20, scattered showers in the forecast, while Port Shepstone enjoys the better deal. Partly sunny, only a slight chance of rain with a high of 21. Going inland to Ladysmith, stays overcast and chilly at 13 degrees today. Newcastle started at a brisk 8, gets up to 13, cloud and rain in the mix. In the eastern Cape, Gqeberha gets up to 21, with morning cloud giving way to fine afternoon conditions. Cape Town clearly stolen everyone's sunshine, fine, clear and soaring from 15 to a sizzling 33 degrees. Johannesburg reaches 16, Pretoria just 18. Both cloudy with scattered showers. Take note of this. A yellow level 2 warning is in place for severe thunderstorms across Gauteng. Expect possible heavy downpours, strong winds and difficult driving conditions. So be aware of that. Let's find out what's headlining in sport.
10: Tinkler leaves Ghana Premier League side. Olise makes it a late strike in France victory. And Norris apologizes to Colapinto for critical comments following Baku crash. Details at 7:30.
0: This is the best way to wake up. Top of the morning to you. This is your secret sound on this 29th day of September. Right, what do you think that is? If you know, message us now on 071-613-7803. Music Park continues.

0: Simply beautiful, this song from Enemy. This is Lotus. You're listening to The Breakfast Express. Top of the morning to you, wherever you might be locked in. We do love it in the morning. It's your multi-award winning breakfast show. My name is O'Neill. Joining me is the team. It's some dangerous women who join me every morning. Do you feel the same way as well? Right. Yeah, they didn't see that one coming, did they? No. So suddenly rise and shine. It's a Tuesday, the 29th of September. This is your show. Certainly school's still out, which means no lunchboxes, no school run traffic, and no kids admitting they're awake until the Wi-Fi kind of stops working. So a bit going on there. If it is your birthday today, then a very happy birthday to you from the Express team. Let's wish you a happy birthday. Yeah, this one says, wishing our beloved sister Saris Reddy of Reservoir Hills a very happy 70th birthday, and her beloved brothers Andrew, Solly, Jeeva, sisters Radha, Devi, Nita, and Rina. Wishing Betty Singh of Amzinto, might be known by Sheena, a happy birthday from Pramila, and that's of Gandhinagar.
1: And then also a very special message coming from Kajal. Good morning, pilot. Happy birthday to someone whose voice reaches far beyond the airwaves. May this new chapter remind you of how far you've come, the lives you've touched, and the strength it took to become the person you are today. Never forget that even when you're simply behind the microphone, someone out there may be finding hope, comfort, or inspiration through your words. Keep using your gift. Keep believing in yourself and keep becoming everything you were meant to be.
0: Wow, Kajal, how do I come back from that now? Thank you so much. That's far too kind, and I do certainly do appreciate it. Of course, looking at a couple of things going on today as well is your secret sound. But before we go there, let's quickly recap how things were rolling yesterday.
2: This is Kantha Naidu in Husband Jane in Victoria. For the secret sound this morning, is that O'Neill maybe cleaning the coconut?
3: It's Bano Naidu for me, sipping oils. Is O'Neill peeling coconut?
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5: Cleaning a coconut, Roel Murugan of Stanger.
0: Right, that's what we did yesterday. Today's sound goes like this. Yeah, it's tough. I can tell you that much now when I listen to it, but I spoke about it one of the days last week. So, that's the deal there. What do you think that is? Let's get a take from the ladies. Let's start with Bave.
6: Yes, it's the ice in that metal cup that you were putting in.
0: Ice in a metal cup. You saying I was having a cocktail?
6: Yes, you were.
0: Oh, right, okay.
7: I think it's Scrabble beads.
0: Hmm. Okay.
1: And I think you were gardening, and those are some small pebbles in a pot.
0: Pebbles in a pot, gardening, and then ice in a metal container. What did you say, Sheena?
7: Scrabble beads.
0: Right, yes. So that's what the team think. Do you concur? Do you agree? Or do you think it's something else? There's a warning. There's a big song coming next.
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9: O'Neill, you know how to pick them songs. What an amazing...

The letters I wrote to you when I remembered you turned into scenarios of a thousand colors. When the morning comes, they bloomed into flowers. And when the night arrived, they turned into stars.

0: It's Blissful Music Power right here for you, Lotus. This is the Breakfast Express. Likekejo Katuje. Beautiful music. Mohammed Rafi coming to you throughout South Africa, 106.8 in Josie's, where you'll find us. This is the Music Power on Tuesday. Right, yeah, so a couple of things quite interesting. Well, firstly, today is Coffee Day. It's also World Heart Day. And it is Confucius Day. You might have heard a bit about Confucius. He said things like, I hear, I forget, I see, and I remember, I do, and I understand. Yeah. Mm. He also said, real knowledge is to know the extent of one's ignorance.
1: Yes.
0: Yeah, that one could be applicable in more ways than one. But sometimes, yeah, it has helped keep you grounded. And then I was on this. Every family has one person, right, who cuts the birthday cake as if they're allocating the national budget. Have you seen?
1: Yes. Portion control.
0: Yeah. One person gets like a massive corner piece and icing. Someone else receives a slice so thin it needs emotional support. And then there's always that relative who says, just a small... I think I'm that relative.
1: Just a small sliver.
0: Yeah, yeah, yeah. But, but then you get some that say that and then return four times.
1: Yes, and some who want a lot of cream.
0: Oh, okay. Who's that?
1: Me.
0: Oh, right. Yeah, Yashika, well done. Well done. Yeah, so let's get a couple of answers. We are testing you today on a secret sound. We had quite a few responses coming through as well today in terms of guessing our sound today. As soon as I find that, it always kind of escapes me. Let's look at a couple of the answers in terms of your responses on what you had to say when I played it for you earlier. So we had Rushen from Mirbank saying it's measuring tape. Then Shreya in Pretoria says it's a metal object falling. To me, the sound is spinning some coins, says Roche. Let's get Mandy now.
2: Good morning, breakfast team. It's Mandy in Cape Town. And I think O'Neill is cleaning some vegetables and putting it into a stainless steel bowl.
3: Good morning, breakfast team. The secret sound is O'Neill using baking utensils. Happy birthday, O'Neill. Lots and lots of love.
4: Hi, guys. That sounds like the skipper making some lemonade. You can count it. Thank you.
0: Right, yeah. Well, thank you for all the birthday messages that are coming through on the show as well. I do appreciate that. Interesting answers. Not what I'm looking for today. So you'll have to give it another go on 071-613-7803. Also coming up, we're going to be playing you how the two ladies who fulfilled their challenge, well, kinda, on Friday, were trying to sell what?
5: We did fulfill our challenge.
1: Yes,
5: not
1: we did.
5: Kinda.
0: Man, I wasn't very, blown away to buy things. I thought,
5: I even sold chilies for 2 rand.
0: So, yeah, you'll ruin my business, really. But, yeah, this is the sound. What do you make of that? 071-613-7803. If you know.
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0: 7:29, Lotus FM, The Breakfast Express. What a cool song this one is. I reckon it should be in the running somewhere in the shake-up there as we start thinking a bit about Song of the Year. Tasadia is what it's called. A.R. Rahman enjoying and well involved in this music. So coming up a little later, we're a bit troubled today because I believe that we're going to have some beans, bunnies and biryani coming to the studio. We'll tell you what that's all about. We are celebrating heritage foods today. Let's go to the newsroom now that I got Nav's attention. Let's find out what's making headlines.
1: In our headlines this half hour, the South African Council of Churches says a national day of mourning should be considered in light of the recent spate of mass killings in the country. The Madlanga Commission of Inquiry has heard evidence that taxi industry figure Opa Bafana Sindani was in possession of confidential South African Police Service information. And a major new study into children's screen use has found that prolonged exposure can damage a young person's well-being. Full details at 8.
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3: Well, it's heavy on Joburg, N12 West, driving in from Echo Eleni this morning. This crash just before the Eden Vale exit, pushing a queue back through Jet Park, back towards the R21. That's a really bad backlog. Also, crash from Micron North before Grayson, so you've got a queue effectively from Boyson's Parktown and then Parktown up to Sandton. It's very heavy. Also, getting into Sandton, there's a lot of pressure on Sandton Drive this morning, queuing up as you come in through Parkmore, down in towards sort of Grayson Drive and Alice down that side of Sandton. Very slow. Pretoria looking generally okay. It's that Pretoria Street run in from the gardens in towards Kilnerton, which is very slow. Van der Hoff down to Eske and Pathleti, quite heavy as well, in from the Pretoria North area. Durban, no traffic lights on the Kwamashu Highway at the N2. Again, it's all jammed up through Duff's Road. A couple of breakdowns on the N2 before Umhlanga, so that's heavy from Kwamashu. And a breakdown before Umgeni Road, that's heavy from the M7, queuing up from that bluff exit all the way through to Umgeni via Spaghetti Junction. M4 Southern Freeway in towards the Esplanade, that's quite slow as well. Cape Town, lighter volumes this morning, although you're going to sit on the M1 moving through towards Sable Road. M3's got a little bit of traffic into Paradise Road, and the R300 just queued up through Brackenfell towards the M1. With your traffic updates, I'm Rob Byrne.
0: Thank you, Rob. He's back in about 30 minutes to keep you abreast on the roads. Let's jump into it then. Your Express Sport at 7:30. Tinkler leaves Ghana Premier League side. Olise makes it a late strike in France victory. Norris apologizes to Colapinto for critical comments following the Baku crash.
4: Yes, O'Neill. He apologized for his post-race comments after the Azerbaijan Grand Prix ended in a crash. Colapinto's mistake during the safety car restart caused a collision involving Pierre Gasly and Norris, prompting Norris to say some drivers should not be in F1. Norris later acknowledged the comments were inappropriate and apologized directly to Colapinto, who received online abuse post-race. Now, Colapinto has been placed on a 5-grid penalty for the upcoming Bahrain Grand Prix this weekend. In football, Nations League Group A1 leaders France beat Belgium's with Michael Elise's magnificent late strike as Zinedine Zidane made it 2 wins out of 2 since being named coach. Meanwhile, Italy crushed Turkey in the Bursa rain to drag themselves into contention. At AFCON, Yuan Wissa scored the first goal and created the second as the Democratic Republic of Congo beat Zimbabwe. Now, is Eric Tinkler heading to the PSL? Well, he has ended his short stay with Ghanaian side Asante Kotoko with immediate effect after being asked to be released from his contract for personal reasons, the club had confirmed. He arrived in Kotoko in July and lifted the 2026 Democracy Cup with the side. Rounding off with other sport, defending dart champion Luke Littler suffered a shock first-round exit at the World Grand Prix as he lost out 2-1 to Luke Woodhouse in Leicester, and on the same night as the 6-time winner Michael van Gerwen was also eliminated. That's a wrap for this hour for the Lotus FM sports team. I'm Pavna Govender.
0: Let's get to business now. A couple of things to get your attention. Of concern, I might add, as well. Motorists may be heading for a nasty October surprise, with fuel prices potentially rising by about 3 rand a litre. Persistent pressure on international energy supplies continue to drive oil higher. And unfortunately, our petrol tanks don't accept motivational quotes. Now, the Reserve Bank Governor, that's Lesetse Kanyako, says inflation remains on course to ease towards the 3% target target by the end of the year. In more encouraging news, Bloomberg market indicators suggest South Africa's sovereign default risk has narrowly relative to U.S. levels, or narrowed, I beg your pardon, improving the country's appeal to foreign investors. Let's see how that rolls. On global markets, Wall Street ended lower as rising oil prices and bond yields unsettled investors. The Dow lost 0.53%, while the NASDAQ dropped 0.70%. European markets were mostly softer, and Japan's Nikkei declined about 0.73%. The JSE All Share fell by 1.55% to 100,105 points as well. Looking at your indicators, then, the Rand is trading at 16 Rand 42 to the US dollar, 21 Rand 73 to the pound sterling, and 18 Rand 66 to the euro. In India, 1 Rand trading at 5 rupees 83. Gold is changing hands at $4,136. And the red flag, the price of Brent crude oil, $106.65 a barrel. Just a bit of this now. Bats was the biggest gainer on the JSE as far as large caps go. Goldfields was down 12.03%, trading around about 578 Rand and 40 cents. So, a couple of things that we are testing you on. One is this secret sound. Yeah, this is it. Okay, so now that you got that, we are on to something else. This is what the ladies did at the market challenge. This is how things went down. You're going to hear the both of them now. That's Bhavi and Sheena. And you're going to vote who did a better job as an auntie in the market.
5: We're at the Bangladesh market in the heart of Chancellor. And the Spy the Lie challenge continues. Losing the month of August was Sheena, our techie, and his Bhavi. So they're going to compete to be a trader at this market, which is steeped in history. So you're going to be able to sell whatever you want here, right? Green beans, this butter brinjal. So you take your pick and you give us your best rendition on whether you can sell at the market or not.
6: Okay, guys. So welcome to my store. I have green beans for sale, 10 rand a kilo. I've got paprika and chiri kire here. This is 2 bunches for 5 rand if you're lucky. Hello. I got kothameli. 3 bunches for 10 rand. There's bhaji here, if you would like. Oh, this is very, very hot green chilies. This is very nice. There's loki here.
5: Calabash.
6: And this is my white bentals. So this is my store. Please come and support me.
5: It's contestant two. It's the sports lady, Bhavi. She's going to tell us how she trained as a trader here at the Bangladesh market.
7: Namaste, Vanakkam. I'm Bhavna, your sports lady. So you have your herbs here, or puntakira, like the auntie, right? Here you have your greens. It's fasting month since I'm fasting. This is food to my eyes, right? You have brinjal for your dal, yeah, if you want to have it all. Green beans curry, my chilies if I want to make it spicy here. You have very different kind of herbs. Here, sour herbs, one of my favorites since getting married into the governor family. So come, the aunt has been very lovely. And Loki here, one of my very favorites, reminds me of my mom when she used to make it. I don't know when last I had it. So I think I'm going to take this one today, and maybe I'm going to make it for this one day.
0: Things were hotting up there. What did you call the herbs, Bhavi?
4: The auntie said, put the kid on.
0: Okay. Right. That just didn't sound like it rolled well, but yeah.
4: It didn't. Right. I was trying to remember what she said.
0: Hey, you da. Right, yeah. So we'll post that video after the show, and you can vote on who did it better, right? You're going to see it visually, facial expressions, and all the things that come with it. So we're looking forward to sharing that with you. That is, we'll post it, like I said, after the show, and we'll get your take on it. Stay with us. Coming up next is the Hot Mix. Behind every gender-based violence statistic is a woman, a girl, a family. A life changed forever. Gender-based violence is not a private matter. It's not a joke, and it's not acceptable. Silence protects the perpetrator, not the survivor. If you see it, hear it, or experience it, speak up, support survivors, challenge abusive behavior. Enough is enough. No more excuses. No more silence. No more violence. Enough is enough.
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0: Oh, that was such a special message, darling. 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

0: Yeah, it's Cool of the Gang on Lotus. It is the Hot Mix. We also played you Bobby Brown, Two Can Play That Game, Hadaway, What Is Love, Rick Astley, Together Forever. We played the Jamaican Bam Bam, Tereranga Balle Balle. Also, you heard Yuvani Naidu, DJ E. Jimmy Jimmy is Kumar Satish and Manisha, and Two Brothers on the Fourth Floor. Can't Help Myself. Loads of love for the Hot Mix today. Thank you so much. It was a special one today that we ripped out some of the cool tunes there. Some of them coming out of the closet there in terms of music hidden away that you kind of very fond of in terms of just memories and bringing back those memories. But right now we're dealing with the business of the day. Yeah, your secret sound. Right, let's get a couple of answers done on the big reveal now. It's Samishka Kaladin from Verulam says, I think the sound is off a train. Seelan says, are you opening your presents? Okay, might be a bit early. Mr. Govender, let's see, digging a hole to plant your lime tree. From Mr. Govender says, Zakira, that's quite intuitive there. Haven't planted it as yet, to be honest, but we've been having some lovely rain. Not the answers we're looking for today, but there were some peeps that were certainly quick off the draw today and kind of worked it out. It was very early on the show on Friday that I got to record this, and Kajal will tell us more.
1: Good morning, breakfast team. I think the secret sound is dropping nuts into the bowl or the steel bowl of one of those old-fashioned scales at the marketplace. Keshni of Newcastle.
2: Good morning, Super Awesome Breakfast Team. Happy Tuesday morning. So that kind of sounds like a metal sound, and I'm thinking that maybe it's something at the market, maybe peanuts or boiled nuts put into a can at the Bangladesh market. Tavi from Benoni.
0: Wow, Tavi, it was almost like you were standing next to me.
3: Good morning, Breakfast Express team. The spider sound, it sounds like dropping boiling nuts on a metal scale. Roshni from Pine Town.
0: Right, yeah, well done to you if you cracked it today. It was not easy. I actually thought it was going to carry over today, but you were brilliant. Yeah, that's your secret sound.
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0: No doubt, it is the best way to wake up. Tyreen Powell joins us today, the culinary mastermind who was crafting Oriental's award-winning recipes with her cooking and recipes. We'll also bring you another dose of trending tea, and we'll get your weather update on your extended forecast. That is, of course, for Wednesday, Thursday, some traffic details and sport headlines. It's 8 o'clock with the latest news now. Here's Navs.
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3: 8 o'clock, good morning. The South African Council of Churches, the SACC, says a national day of mourning should be considered in light of the recent spate of mass killings in the country. In a statement, the SACC says the country is witnessing the total erosion of its moral fiber as a nation. In the most recent shootings, at least 28 people were killed over the weekend in Gauteng and the Western Cape. The SACC's General Secretary, Reverend Mzwandile Molo, says South Africans have grown desensitized to violence as the value of human life has been cheapened. Molo has called for the perpetrators of the heinous killings to be found and prosecuted. The Madlanga Commission of Inquiry has heard evidence that taxi industry figure Opa Bafana Sindani was in possession of confidential South African police service information. Some of the SAP's information allegedly in Sindani's possession included internal shooting reports, an internal report on the murder of a police officer, and a letter purportedly from suspended National Police Commissioner General Fani Masemola. Evidence leader Advocate Matthew Chaskelson also raised concerns about Sindani being in possession of a detailed police report relating to the murder of Sergeant Marcus Lekalakala.
4: Full detailed internal police report identifying who the role players on the scene are or were up to the level of Major General, what was detected, and over the page a reference to the fact that this is the Organized Crime Investigation Unit under General Lekalakala. So it seems that someone inside SAPS is feeding to Mr. Sindani an internal report, not just the internal report, but also details of who is in charge of the investigation into this murder.
3: In other news, the Johannesburg High Court will today urgently hear the matter between ANC Secretary General and the party's Eastern Cape leader, Andile Lungisa. Lungisa is contending that Mbalula violated his rights by giving instructions to party officials that his name be removed from the candidate lists for the ANC in the Nelson Mandela Metro. This is despite Lungisa's claims that he followed all the necessary processes to be shortlisted as mayoral candidate for the party, and he was the most popular of those voted for by the branches. Mbalula has been cited as a respondent in the application in both his official and personal capacity. We wrap up now on a major new study into children's screen use has found that prolonged exposure can damage a young person's well-being. Researchers said that the longer a child stayed online, gaming or on social media, the more likely they were to suffer from academic, linguistic or mental health issues. The BBC's Pete Ross has more on the story.
5: The research looked at data from almost 3 million children across 64 countries, making it one of the largest studies of its kind. The academics, led by a team at the University of Calgary in Canada, said such a study was necessary, given the prevalence of screens in children's lives. The analysis covered a variety of devices, from smartphones to televisions, used by children of all ages. They concluded that while other factors could impact a child's mental well-being and development, screen use, unlike poverty or premature birth, is something that people have the power to change.
3: And that's your news at 8, your top story this hour. The South African Council of Churches, the SACC, says a national day of mourning should be considered in light of the recent spate of mass killings in the country. In a statement, the SACC says the country is witnessing the total erosion of its moral fibre as a nation. I'm Navita Gajraj. I'll be back at 9 with the next news update.
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0: We're going to bring you a mini wacky news bulletin.
7: Okay.
0: A Durban man completed a full gym workout without taking a photo.
7: Right.
0: The man left without posting. No pain, no gain. Gym officials offering counselling to shocked influencers. At a roadside eatery in India, customers are being served parathas by a robot waiter. Brilliant. Until the robot delivers the wrong order and the manager says, have you tried switching the waiter off and on again?
8: The Bluetooth device is ready to pair.
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9: Hey, if you're driving into Sandton this morning, try and avoid Winnie Mandela onto Sandton Drive. Sandton Drive around Alice is either closed or down to a single lane with some very heavy restrictions and some very heavy traffic. The queues really from about Bryanston High School all the way down Winnie Mandela through Hurlingham in through Parkmore on Sandton Drive right down to that restriction at Alice Lane. Ballyclare taking a bit of a spillover off Winnie Mandela through Bryanston, so that's quite busy. Republic Road, Peter Place, both of those routes backed up to get into that traffic on Winnie Mandela. It is really a significant delay. Mike 1, fairly slow getting up to Sandton as well this morning. Traffic all the way from Boysons right through to Greyston. Crashed on the N12 before Eden Vale. Traffic still parking back through to Jet Park territory. And the M1 south through Midrand this morning. Just a slow, sluggish from around about sort of Old Joburg down to about Olifantsfontein. You're in it and out of it. It's not as bad as it can be. Pretoria Street from the Botanical Gardens at Pretoria in through to Kilnerton. Heading in towards that Hatfield, top of Hatfield area. That stays very slow today. Big pressure there. You might want to avoid that as well. Durban, N2, M7 going up through towards Westwood Mall. Roadworks very busy. A pile of breakdowns on the N2 between Kumashu and Gateway. So the N2 north heading towards the airport. Really big delays there as well. The queue start just after Queen Nandi Drive. Cape Town, M5, slow Rondebosch up to the Kuiberg interchange. The N1 inbound slow from Plattekloof to the city centre. And there is a breakdown on the M1 outbound at Plattekloof causing a delay as you head out towards the Belleville area. With your traffic update, I'm Rob Byrne.
0: Thank you, Rob. Joins us again in about 20 minutes. Let's have a look at your extended weather forecast on this 29th day of September. We are looking at Wednesday, Wacky Wednesday, and Group Therapy Thursday. 21-23 for Derbs, cloudy with rain. Today, sunny on Thursday. Pietermaritzburg, 17 and 23. Overcast today, sunny on Thursday. So the sun in full tilt by Thursday as far as Derbs and surrounds go. Let's go north now to Richards Bay, 20-24. Rain on Wednesday, sunny on Thursday. Port Shepstone, 19-22. Cloudy Wednesday and Thursday. Ladysmith, 14-18. Cloudy with light rain on Wednesday, sunny on Thursday. Then going to Newcastle, 15-18. Y'all feeling a bit cold there. Cloudy with rain on Wednesday, clear on Thursday. Tribeca, 21-25, clear and sunny both days. East London, 20-23, clear with light rain on Wednesday, sunny on Thursday. Cape Town, 27 tomorrow after a belter today. And then drops down to a lot cooler conditions, 22 by Thursday. Clear skies all round. A bit of cloud on Thursday. Johannesburg, 9 and 13. I hope you are understanding what does not want to say goodbye. Tot ziens. Cloudy with rain on Wacky Wednesday. Clear, sunny Thursday. Then Pretoria is 15 both days. Heavy rain today. No, I beg your pardon. Heavy rain tomorrow. Cloudy with light morning rain by Thursday. Let's find out what's headlining in sport.
7: Man City chief reveals when they will learn of the Chargers' punishment. And Thomas Tuchel delivers England injury update ahead of the match tonight. 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
0: Right, I just thought we had such a busy morning with all your messages, and I do appreciate you taking time out in your day to try and make someone else's day special, in this case mine, and it is really appreciated. We're going to be chatting to Taryn Powell, who's the culinary mastermind who's been crafting Oriental's award-winning recipes for over four decades. She's going to share a bit of the history, the heart, and maybe a bit of flavorful secrets behind four decades of iconic cooking as well. And we're going to look forward to chatting to her. Still coming up, we'll bring you another in-car classic. Don't touch your dial.
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Happy birthday, O'Neal. Wishing you a very happy and blessed birthday. For years now, your voice has been part of my mornings as I make my way to work, often sitting through those long traffic queues and listening to the thoughts, perspectives, and conversations you bring to everyday life. What I find particularly special is the way you unpack life through your words, culture, and music. The way you translate the meaning and emotion behind songs into English can be incredibly moving. And there is something very powerful about the voice and perspective you bring to the morning. 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

0: It's a three play right here on Lotus, almost like a free play. Yeah, Mere Rashke Kamar, Nusrat Fateh Ali Khan, and you also heard Parichare Mila. We played you our in-car classic. We went back to 1999. Mera Ek Sapna Hai. It's Kavita Krishnamurti and Kumar Shanu. That one going back to 1999. I have a dream to see you in my dreams. Whether you believe it or not, you are among my own people. Mera Ek Sapna Hai. We talk to Tareen Powell after this.
1: Gosh, I've watched my town change mayors 3 times in 2 years. 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So in this election, I'm voting Democratic Alliance.
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0: Well, top of the morning to you. Thank you for locking into Lotus. 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Now, this Heritage Month, we shine the spotlight on unsung community elders, teachers, artists, and cultural custodians. So when we think about heritage, so much of it is preserved right there on our very plates, passed down through generations of passion and secret spices, sometimes during much tougher times when it was really difficult to get your hands on the best ingredients. Joining us now is Tareen Powell, the culinary mastermind who's been crafting Oriental Express's award-winning recipes for over 4 decades. Good morning, Tareen, and thank you for joining us on The Breakfast Express.
5: Morning, O'Neill, and thank you for having us.
0: Right, now, firstly, let's start here, right, Tareen. 40 years is an incredible milestone. Heritage Month is about honoring our roots. What is your earliest memory of cooking, and who was the person that passed down, if I could say this, that skill, the first recipe to your hand?
5: Well, we grew up in a home where cooking was everything. Family got together around the table, around the stove. It was always about food. And growing up in an atmosphere like that, we all just developed a love for cooking and a love for food.
0: Right, that's...
5: But I didn't know how to cook a curry until I got married.
0: Ooh, right. Is that something that kind of spurred you on or motivated you?
5: I had to. Oh. I had a mother-in-law that cooked like an absolute chef. And I actually learned her curries from her. So okay. A lot of it has been passed down from her.
0: Wonderful. Now, what are some of the dishes that you, I suppose, remember growing up and then going to your mother-in-law, I suppose, who played an important part in grooming you further?
5: Well, I grew up with a paternal grandmother. And I know, again, her home, the moment you walked in, it was lay the table. So it was very simple dishes. It wasn't anything extravagant. But I do also remember the Christmases and the festivals. My dad was always in the kitchen, roast turkey, roast leg, all of the English dishes. But my favorite, and I think that's what made me vegetarian. I'm vegetarian now. Is my dal and rice.
0: Right, yeah, it's a staple. Now, what are some of the challenges that you faced while trying to keep your business afloat and thriving? I mean, how did you manage to overcome this? Because it's one thing where many women can get into the kitchen, make some roti, or cook some special dish. But then when you bring in entrepreneurship, right, and food is a complicated thing in terms of costing. You could lose money so very easily through ingredients, through shrinkage, through wastage. I want to know how that all came from the kitchen into running a successful business like you do.
5: Well, we reignited Oriental Express during COVID, actually.
0: Mm.
5: And with everything going down the way it did during COVID, we were forced to make a living.
0: Right.
5: So what I knew best was cooking.
0: Mm.
5: And we actually started up one of the very first dark kitchens during the COVID era, where we cooked at home and delivered out via Mr. D and Uber or via delivery partners. And that was very successful. And then you find that a lot of the problems or challenges that came up was consistency. You can start up a business and to try and train your staff, and because as you grow, you cannot do everything yourself.
0: Yes.
5: So that was my focus, is consistency. And as we're going to chat later, that is where I came up with the actual groundwork of putting together our premium spice range.
0: Wonderful, wonderful. Now, Durban boasts some of the best curries in South Africa. When people talk about typical things like a mutton curry or a mutton bunny, it's the Durban curry. I mean, I interviewed even an astronaut a couple of years ago, and I asked him, what are you looking forward to? And he'd gone to space and all of that. He says, I'm looking forward to the Durban bunny chow. So what are some of the most popular dishes then, Tareen, that locals and tourists choose first when they do visit one of your establishments?
5: Everybody goes for the mutton bunny or the mutton biryani.
0: Mm, mm.
5: So I think that is the most popular. And then obviously our broad beans curry.
0: Right.
5: So that, as vegetarian, is epic.
0: So you've brought along your favorite veg biryanis and beans bunny as well. What is the secret of Oriental Express's touch to this? What would you say? What would you attribute it to? I know there's many things that are involved in coming up with the perfect dish or something that would meet your standard, but what would you say gives it that edge?
5: I strongly believe in everything being fresh. So with my veg biryani or my veg curry, I specifically hand cut and use fresh vegetables. I don't like the frozen veg.
0: Mm.
5: So that's number one.
0: Right.
5: Number two, we do a proper layered masala biryani, the way you would cook it at weddings.
0: Right.
5: And we make sure that we use the fried onions all over the top of it. without that, there's just no flavor.
0: Uh-huh.
5: With regards to our curry, again, I've crafted a beautiful masala that gives you, we use 21 different spices in there to give you flavor.
0: Yeah.
5: And everything is ground from seed.
0: Mm.
5: So we don't buy any ready-made powders. We roast and grind and then mix the masala for a specific curry.
0: Where is that available? Because I am going to let my listener into a little secret. The last time I visited you, when I met you for the first time, a few months ago, I think now, more maybe, Yashika, you'd given me some of this to try. And I've really been enjoying that, for the fact that I don't have to keep on opening all these containers with spoons in them and take a bit of this and a bit of that. And then at the same time, you're under pressure to an extent that you don't want to burn your spices and everything else is happening, because it becomes like a live kitchen. So how can someone access those spices?
5: Well, we have three stores. They're one in Riverhorse, one in Adelaide Tambo Drive, and then our flagship store in Florida Road. Spices are available at the stores. Also, if you WhatsApp us, and anywhere nationally, we do Pudo. And we also have distributors in the different regions nationally.
0: Fantastic. It's been such a pleasure chatting to you. Tareen, as an unsung cultural custodian, what do you hope your ultimate, I suppose, culinary legacy should be?
5: Well, I've actually been handing over to my daughter in love, as I call her, because she has exactly the same passion I have.
0: Mm-hmm.
5: Running the takeaway or restaurant is not just about business. It's about having a passion and love for cooking. So I'm hoping that she takes it on to further generations with the original spices that we use, not making it, cutting any shortcuts through it all.
0: And she's happy to do this?
5: She loves it.
0: Right.
5: She loves it. She's with me all the way.
0: So just on at a parenting level, what do you think? Because it's so often that, and I'm digressing now, kids want to go in the opposite direction from what their parents are doing. What do you think made the difference with her?
5: Well, number one, I think she realized the importance of, in today's world, as a mom and having to work and hold down a job for someone else, your time is very bound.
0: Mm.
5: Whereas running your own business gives you that freedom to still be a mom and a wife, you know, and continue your life with having your business running as well. So that's one. Two, she just loves cooking food.
0: Right. Okay. Good stuff. Now, can you believe my producers brought this bunny? I mean, I'm on air now. I'm working. I'm going to taste this bunny chow. It's a first for me, but I'm going to have a go at it because it is a broad bean bunny. So excuse, my mouth's going to be full now. Mm. I don't even have to try again. Just the flavor. The freshness of what I just tried now. Excellent. So go out and try them, Oriental Express. Tareen Powell, it's been an absolute pleasure. Thank you for joining us. And we wish you all the very best with your cooking and whatever you have on your bucket list.
5: Thank you, Ryan. It was a pleasure being here.
0: All right, cool stuff. There you go, Tareen chatting to us. She's just made me an actor now as well. So just to let you know that a couple of things coming up. We're running slightly late. It's been a busy morning. Cakes in studio, food and everything else that has been happening today. We'll get to sport and traffic that still comes up. In the meantime, let's get some Rosé and Bruno Mars.

0: APT on Lotus. This is the Breakfast Express. Yeah, well, a bit of fun with the Tereen calling me Ryan. And, well, she's not at fault. She says her daughter had warned her, don't call him Ryan O'Neill. But the story is that it was one of my aunts who actually was a big fan of Ryan O'Neill and named me. So, yeah, so there is, you know, some cause and effect there, if I could say that much. This is The Breakfast Express. We love it in the morning.
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2: So we're heading into Sandton this morning, into that Sandton Central CBD area, coming on Winnie Mandela, Sandton Drive. There's some traffic restrictions. The road's either closed or very, very restricted on Sandton Drive around Alice Street or Alice Lane, right in the central Sandton area. So the backlog is through Parkmore and back up through Hurlingham to about Peter Place on Winnie Mandela. So if you're coming in from Bryson or Ramberg into Sandton, it is heavy this morning. A couple of problems, Ecker at any side, N3, Cement Factory North to Heldenay stays busy. N12 still queuing up, coming through from Boxburg down towards Craft Road, and then the N12 and R24 is into a breakdown at Gallooly, very slow. Another broken down vehicle again on the M1 North at Allendale. So if you're getting up through Buccleuch, that's quite slow, particularly coming up from the Rivonia side on the M1 onto the M1 North and through to that Allendale exit. R55 busy at Crowthorne this morning for southbound traffic in Pretoria Street, heading into the top of Hatfield in Pretoria, still very slow from Botanic Gardens in towards Kilnerton Junction. Durban, two breakdowns still on the N2 northbound between Kumashu and Gateway. That traffic heading up into that gateway exit remains under queuing pressure. Of course, the vehicles are broken down in the roadworks area. Cape Town, breakdown on the M1 out of town at Plattekloof, and inbound slow from sort of Plattekloof Parrow all the way through to the elevated freeway, Kuburg Road and Marine Drive, slow to get into the M1 this morning. And a crash on the N2 inbound between Bunga Avenue and Jan Smuts, just slowing traffic arriving into that scene from the airport. With your traffic updates, I'm Rob Byrne.
0: Oh, busy, busy, busy. Well, thank you for that, Rob. Just a reminder, more traffic coming up this afternoon on the drive. By after 9 style in the city, a bit of drama, then news break and the lunch break team join you. Let's get into Express Sport now. It's been that kind of morning. Thank you for being with me. Man City chief reveals when club may learn punishment after verdict. Then Thomas Tuchel delivers England injury update ahead of their game tonight.
3: Yes, O'Neill, there's been a plague of injuries from the international break. Now, the wave of injuries during this league break has left several top clubs scrambling as key players return from the national team duty with physical setbacks. Now, Ezri Konsa and Nico O'Reilly both missed training before the Three Lions flew to the Czech Republic. And Thomas Tuchel said he's not sure whether they will be fit to play for England, who play against Czechia tonight, as Konsa and O'Reilly were the only members of the England's 24-man squad that did not take part in the group training session on Monday. Now, England are in Prague for their second Nations League match and hoping for a reaction after the loss to world champion Spain. And Thomas Tuchel also said they had themselves to blame.
4: We suffered from clearly, especially in the deep build-up, so that is of course something we cannot repeat, on especially not on this kind of level. We need to improve these things, but it's like, strangely enough, this was when we had the ball, we were the biggest danger to ourselves around the box, because we had just had too many individual mistakes.
3: That match is at 8:45 tonight. Meanwhile, Manchester City CEO Ferran Sorinho says the club's legal battle over its Premier League financial breaches will take a lot more time to resolve. City, which was found guilty of the 114 of the 115 charges, disputes the ruling and remains confident it will prove its innocence, with chief executive addressing the elephant in the room when he met fellow members of the European Football Club in a board meeting on Monday, remarked it has taken 8 years to get there and it's going to take a lot more time. Well, that's a wrap for today. For the Lotus FM sports team, I'm Pavna Govinder.
0: Right, yeah, thank you, Bhavi. Well, you know, have you noticed that whenever a damaging WhatsApp message emerges, somebody says that conversation was taken out of context? My friend, if the context requires 14 advocates, 3 investigators, and a retired judge to explain it, you are probably not discussing the weather.
3: Of course.
0: Oh, we already did the weather. Keep it locked on to Lotus. Trending tea still coming up.
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0: What a beautiful song. Tum Ho To from Seyara. It's Vishal Mishra on this one. This is Lotus. You're listening to The Breakfast Express. It's been such a beautiful show today. Thank you for making it extra special. Inundated with messages. And I'd really like to be in a place where I could mention all of your names for the hundreds of messages that have come through today. And all I'm getting to hear is, you have overworked me, O'Neill. That's all I'm getting here. So just to let you know what the vibes are, we'll get the team now on to chat a bit. But thank you, Sandra. She did come through this morning. There's just so much going on in the studio. There's snowballs. When was the last time I had snowballs? It's eggless snowballs this time.
1: And she said it's the best you will ever
0: have. Ooh.
1: Sandra, together with samosas and chili bites.
0: Yo, man, here this team is thrown in. Yeah, yo, can tell you that much. So, how's the experience been?
2: I wish it was your birthday every day, so we could get food and snacks every day.
0: Right, yeah. Well, it's just everyone showing a lot of love and loads of messages as well coming through from Sarah. Cheers to another year of achievement and progress. Happiest born day, O'Neill. Then from Ashara as well, lots of love. Happy birthday to our handsome Breakfast Express pilot. And then Daya from Morningside as well, wishing our award-winning jock a very happy birthday. He says, Yashika, stay with me. She's moving things around while I'm reading, but let me let her do it then.
1: There are tons and tons of messages, O'Neill, hundreds. I cannot read all, but thanks for the messages from Yerisha, Rani, Lashni, Zakira. Morning to our favorite radio jock. This is from Lashni, as well as... When they don't send their names, O'Neill, it is really difficult. But
0: oh,
1: Nisha
0: Thaver. Making her angry.
1: Nisha Thaver, I'm going to try to find some names for you. Rabin and Asha, Nisha, Roshila, Nirmala, Swami. This one is from, no name as well, from Shax. Kabir Atwaru, Sandra Kupan, Priscilla, Ranjani, Yubain as well, who loves your hot mix. And Raj Govinda, Heidi, Lalita Reddy, Fatima Yunus, Amrita Singh, Tina, Arun Verghese, and tons of more. We cannot reply to all.
0: All right, yeah, but we'll, of course, I'll go through them now when the show's done. We are out of time. Just very quickly, I just want to say this much. Before we continue, I just want to pause and say a heartfelt thank you to you who sent birthday wishes, messages, voice notes, and blessings. When you speak into a microphone every morning, you never truly know how far your voice travels, but today, your love traveled all the way back to me. There's a beautiful quote that says, the greatest gift is not what we receive, but knowing that we are remembered. You made me feel remembered, appreciated, and deeply blessed. So thank you for allowing me into your homes, into your cars, into your mornings, and for making my birthday special. From my heart to yours, thank you. You are not only a listener, you are family.
1: Happy birthday, O'Neill. I hope you get spoiled even more.
0: What?
1: And thank you for being our mentor and one of the best friends that I know.
0: Aww. Oh, that's so sweet, Yashika. Thank you for all the fussing that you make around me. Very few people can manage me because I'm a bit unhinged.
1: In the best possible way. You're an alpha man.
0: We are dying sorts.
2: From me, a very happy birthday to you. And thank you for all that you have taught me. And may you continue to grow in everything that you do. And I wish you many, many more.
0: Thank you. That's very sweet and kind. And it's always been a pleasure having you on our team.
3: And lastly from me, happy birthday once again, O'Neill. You're a remarkable individual that I got to know in this couple of months with your mentoring, with your kindness, and with your enlightenment. So as you step into your new year, into your new journey, and as it takes you forward, do it with all the blessings.

0: blessings and all the loves and make it a good one.
1: Thank you so much, Bhavi. Great stuff. I do appreciate those kind words as well. And to you as well, certainly. So we'll catch you again, hopefully tomorrow, if I'm not all caked out. I should be back. Just very, very important message also to pass to you now. Before we are out of here, we thought we'll just remind you that coming up is Style in the City. That, of course, includes a dose of drama as well. An important message now from the marketplace to share with you. That is, applications are now open for the 2027 academic year at the Durban University of Technology. Looking for an internationally recognized qualification, explore a wide range of relevant undergraduate programs across six faculties. 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DUT, Envision 2030. Creative, distinctive, impactful. From me on Neil, it's left to say, hey, from the team, keep the passion.

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1: 9 o'clock, good morning. The National Consumer Commission, the NCC, is today conducting inspections in various sectors aimed at consumer protection and enhancing food safety in Durban. The initiative is aimed at engaging with local communities of Inanda and Nchanga in order to promote food safety and consumer awareness. The commission will also visit textile and automobile sectors in the city. The visit, which starts in Durban today, ends on the 2nd of October at different areas in KwaZulu-Natal. Peto Ntaba is the NCC's spokesperson.
2: Today the NCC will be conducting a number of inspections. We will start at the Durban Harbour, where we will inspect consignments of clothing, textile, footwear and leather goods. This inspection will be led by the Acting Commissioner, Mr. Hadin Rachisusu. We will then later visit the Toyota plant, also to see and understand their safety protocols when it comes to vehicle production. These are part of this week's activities that are scheduled in KwaZulu-Natal in and around Durban area.
1: Suspended Deputy National Police Commissioner for Crime Detection, Shedrack Sibiya, is expected to apply for bail in the Randburg Magistrates Court today. Sibiya is facing 5 charges, including rape, human trafficking and the alleged sexual grooming of a 16-year-old girl. The state has raised concerns about possible interference with witnesses and says intelligence suggested Sibiya could evade arrest or escape if released into custody. Calvin Mabasa has this report.
3: During his previous appearance, the prosecution told the court that threats had been made against witnesses and victims, while alleging that a group linked to the accused had been allegedly involved in attempts to interfere with the case. The state has classified the matter under Schedule 6 because a minor is involved, meaning Sibiya will have to present exceptional circumstances for bail. Police say investigations are continuing and have not ruled out further arrests.
1: Election news now in KwaZulu-Natal. Political parties and independent candidates contesting the November municipal elections are signing the National Electoral Code of Conduct today. According to the IEC, a total of 101 parties and 104 independent candidates will contest the elections in 54 municipalities in KwaZulu-Natal. However, only 17 political parties will participate in the signing as they will be contesting elections across the province. The ceremony, which takes place at the Olive Convention Center in Durban, will serve as a unified front against political violence, intimidation and disinformation. Ntobifuthi Masinga is the KZN IEC Head of Elections.
4: Today, leaders of political parties that will be contesting elections in KwaZulu-Natal will come together for the Electoral Code of Conduct pledge signing ceremony, where they'll be publicly affirming their commitment to peaceful, fair and democratic participation in this year's elections. As part of the ceremony, leaders will publicly sign the pledge to the Electoral Code of Conduct, including the new code on countering disinformation. The codes actually set out standards of conduct that are expected during the election period, with consequences provided for where the code is contravened.
1: Still with election-related news, the Alliance of Citizens for Change, the ACC, says it wants to transform both the social and material conditions of South Africans. The ACC is set to unveil its mayoral candidate for the city today, ahead of the local government elections. The announcement will take place in TRA 5 Delft, where the ACC will introduce its mayoral candidate and outline their campaign's key priorities in Cape Town. TRA 5 is a temporary relocation area where people have been moved to while waiting permanent housing. Founding member of the ACC, Masizole Nkasele, says they will field candidates in the Western Cape, KZN and Limpopo. Let's wrap up now, and KwaZulu-Natal has seen a massive influx of visitors, with port arrivals up to 30%, up nearly 30% rather, compared to last year. The province is now working to turn those visitors into longer stays, and direct spending within local communities. KZN Tourism and Film Authority Head of Communications, Pinky Khadebe, highlights how rural destinations seem to be driving this growth.
5: KZN is seeing encouraging growth in visitor numbers. In fact, KZN's gateway arrivals increased by 29.1% year-on-year in July 2026, compared with national growth, with the national growth of 12.3%. This is, of course, is not simply increasing arrivals, but converting these visitors into longer stays, bookings and tourism spend is what remains critical. So tourism growth must ultimately translate into economic value for the province.
1: Recapping a top story at 9, the National Consumer Commission, the NCC, is today conducting inspections in various sectors aimed at consumer protection and enhancing food safety in Durban. I'm Navita Gajraj. Your next news updates at 10. It's now just gone 6 minutes after 9.
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0: Good morning, Lotus FM. Krishna Priyadasa here with you, and welcome to Style in the City. It is Tuesday, 29 September. Oh my word, we're almost hitting the double digit month. Can you believe it? If you're listening from the car, from work, from home, wherever you are this morning, welcome. Via karvando ji hai jawani to ishq hona hai. And well, that was Mika Singh and Aziz Kaur on Lotus FM. So, you know, I want to start today's show with a confession. There's a special kind of Google search that happens after midnight. You know, the one where your child is asleep, the house is quiet, you finally get into bed, and then you hear mummy or daddy, and suddenly you're sitting there in the dark thinking, is that normal? And before you know it, your phone is in your hand. You're typing, why is my child's temperature so high? How many times can a child vomit? Why is my baby coughing at night? Is this rash serious? And suddenly it's 2:17 in the morning and you've read 47 websites and somehow you're even more worried than when you started. So today we're talking about things parents Google at 2 a.m. And I have friends that do this, so I do know. At 10:30, we're going to be joined by pediatrician Dr. Shia Sunarayan, and we're going to put some of those late-night parent questions to her, not Dr. Google, not the WhatsApp group, not the neighbor who says, just rub some balm on it. We're going to ask a pediatrician. Because when your child is sick, one of the biggest questions isn't necessarily, what is this? Sometimes the most important question is basically, you know, what should I do next? So stay with me. We've got your music, your messages, your shout outs, some Tuesday fun. And yes, at 10:30, we're going to get into the world of midnight parenting. Let's get this Tuesday started right here on Lotus FM.
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0: Anbe Kadal Reset Repeat Gayatri Rajiv. Oh my word, that classical bit. Fantastic. Absolutely fantastic. A huge shout out going out to you, Rajiv. Thank you so much for all of the lovely, lovely compliments. I'm getting so many compliments for the music and the show. And yes, travel safely if you're on the road. Well, here's a shout out from Wasik. By the way, it is a Call Me Tuesday, but I'm just going to do this one shout out because it is somebody's birthday.
1: Salam, namaste, KP. Hope you and your listeners are well. KP, I just want to send a shout out from me, Wasik, in Peter Marisburg. KP, it's my birthday today. Awesome 30, KP. Awesome 30. Yeah, getting old, KP. Lucky KP. Enjoy your day. Thanks. Bye.
0: Hey, don't make the rest of us feel old now. Happy, happy birthday, Wasik. May you have the most amazing and blessed one, of course. Have the most, you know, splendid year. It must be your best year thus far. Okay, lots of blessings going out for you. Now, it's a Call Me Tuesday. We haven't done a Call Me Tuesday in a while. I'd love to call you. Is it a special occasion on your end of the world? Are you celebrating something? Please drop me a message and ask me to call you. I will call you. If I've called you before, let's give somebody else a chance who has not, of course, you know, had the opportunity for Krishna Priya to call them. Let me call you today. Do you have a shout out? Maybe it could be going out to somebody else. Maybe it is for yourself. Let me know. Let me know what the occasion is. And also, of course, let me know if you'd like for me to call you immediately. We only have so many minutes in this hour because we have to play Zoom 2.0. And we all get impatient when it comes to that.
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0: Shrey Ghoshal, Sonu Nigam, Pia Bole, oh, so beautiful. Welcome to a Tuesday edition of Style in the City. How's your Tuesday morning going? I hope it's good. Well, I do have a lot of requests to call you. Awesome. Remember, it's a Call Me Tuesday. I am doing calls today, but you don't call me. I call you. Lotus FM calls you. Wherever you are, we will be calling you. Let us know that, you know, you'd like for us to call you. Would you like for me to call you? Drop me a message right away. Let me know. And let me know what the occasion is. Okay, so let's get a quick weather update, my friend. Starting off in Durban today, it is a high of 20, quite nice and cold. Light rain showers and a moderate breeze. And of course, you've got enough rain throughout the day. Don't do your laundry. It's going to be pointless. Johannesburg, let's go over to you. It's a high of 16, thundery showers and a gentle breeze, rain as well. Then for Cape Town, it's a high of 24, sunny and a gentle breeze, and there's no rain for you. Well, that's your weather for today. Nice and cool everywhere, nice and beautiful. Well, whether it's, you know, stay indoors weather or it's get out and just do something cool and fun, you do what you have to wherever you are. As long as you've got Lotus FM by your side, I'm happy. 0716137803. Kogi Govender, hello there to you. I see you on my TikTok making all of those lovely comments, but I don't ever see you on Style in the City. So good to hear from you. A shout out to everybody that's sending in messages. Let's, of course, do our first caller today. And that is Roshila. Roshila asked me to call her, so here I call. Tring, tring, pick up. Good morning.
1: Good morning, KP. How are you?
0: You sound so excited, like it's your grandson's birthday or something.
1: Yes, I'm very excited practicing what I want to say to you. I'm so happy I'm talking to you. I'm so excited talking to the most beautiful girl in the world.
0: Oh my, no, Roshila, go away from here. This is, you're so sweet. Thank you, sweetheart. That is so kind of you. And no, that's not true. But okay, thank you.
1: Thank you so much. I just quite forgot to give my message for my grandson this morning on O'Neill's show. And then you called, just told that you're going to have a live show. I said, so nice. I'm so happy to be on the show. Thank you so much, KP.
0: Oh, it's such a pleasure. It's such a pleasure, sweetheart. Always nice hearing from you. Is your grandson home today?
1: No, he's not here. He lives in Espingo. But anyway, I wish him, Siddharth Rambaran, his name is, and he's going to be 11 years today. And I wish him all the best. I will see him later. That will be late in the afternoon. But anyway, I wish him all the best. I want him to have a good day, and I'll see him later. Thank you so much, KP.
0: And what are you making for him? Are you going to cook something and take?
1: No, we are invited at his house, so we'll be there.
0: You're going to go there and you're going to celebrate with him over in the Sipingo. So nice, Roshila. Yes. Well, wish Siddharth a happy birthday from us, and tell him Krishna Priyadasa from Lotus FM said he must grow nice and tall and healthy, and he must be a good boy at school.
1: Thank you so much, KPA, and I was very excited talking to you. I'm so happy I succeeded. I was so worried whether I'm going to say the right things on the air.
0: You did. You actually said so sweet, sweet stuff. We like all having like diabetes now.
1: Thanks. Oh, yeah, with all the cake of O'Neill's cake is there.
0: Thank you, sweetheart. Enjoy your day. Thanks. Love you lots.
1: Okay, you too. Thanks. Bye.
0: Bye. It is a Call Me Tuesday. I'll call you. Let me know. 0716137803. Drop me a message. Let me know what the occasion is. And let's see what we can make happen for you. 0716137803. Karthik and Chitra. Ale, ale.

0: 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Welcome to a Tuesday edition of Style in the City on Lotus FM. We keep you company every Monday to Friday between 9 and 12. When I say we, I'm talking about myself and my other personalities. You don't know what you're going to get on which day. I'm just joking. Okay, anyway, it's a Calling Tuesday. I am calling you today. And for those of you wanting me to call somebody else, you need to make sure they're aware about this, because if they don't answer, it's going to be pointless. Make the plans, make your, you know, do your thing on your end, and then drop me that number for me to call. Well, let's call somebody that's celebrating their birthday, and they wish, of course, you know, for me to call them. So let's go.
1: Hi, KP, how are you?
0: Oh, so excited, Vaseek. Of course, it's your birthday. You're allowed to be excited. How are you?
1: Oh, good, KP. Can't complain. Your side, how are you?
0: I'm okay. Do you want me to sing happy birthday to you? Is that...
1: Yeah, you can go ahead. I had everyone singing Bar Bar for me from the morning.
0: Oh, I must sing Bar Bar. Okay, let me just do the happy birthday one. It's easy for me. Yeah?
1: No problem.
0: I don't have to focus...
1: No problem.
0: Yeah, I don't have to focus too much on my singing and my voice being like off pitch. Yeah. Okay.
1: Don't worry, you're lovely, KP.
0: Let's go. Happy

0: Seek.
1: Happy birthday to you.
2: Thank you, KP.
1: Thank you, Seek. What's your plans today, my brother?
2: Working, KP. I'm driving. I'm on my way to Johannesburg, and then I turn around tonight and come back to Maritzburg again tomorrow.
1: Oh, dear. That sounds like a long day for you. Did you get some birthday cake this morning?
2: No. I'm happy, KP. I'm all right. I'm going to go out to the family this weekend, so yeah.
1: Okay, so you're celebrating this weekend.
2: Yeah, this weekend, KP. You know, okay. We have to work, KP. We have to work.
1: That is so good. You're so dedicated. You're so disciplined. Waseek, wishing you everything of the very best for this year ahead.
2: Thank you so much, KP. 100%. Thank you so much. And you also keep the music coming up, Ramo.
1: I'm keeping you company while you're driving to Johannesburg. Safe travels and enjoy the music.
2: Thank you so much, KP. 100%. Enjoy your day. Bye-bye.
1: Bye. Well, yes. Oh, that is so sweet. It's a Call Me Tuesday. Well, happy birthday to you if you are celebrating. Okay, so I think I can do a one call more or maybe two. Let's see how it goes.
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0: That's a double play. Ed Sheeran, Eyes Closed. And before this, Baby Won't You Tell Me, Shweta Mohan, Siddhant on Lotus FM. All right, it is 9:49. Time's up for Call Me Tuesday, by the way. I did actually have a few requests which I was not able to accommodate, and I do apologize for that. Some numbers weren't working and the other ones weren't just picking up and answering. But there's always the next time. So if you weren't able to, of course, get your Call Me Tuesday, you know, ticked off from your bucket list today, I'm sorry. We'll do it the next time, okay? 0716137803. Keep it locked in for Zoom 2.0 up next.
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2: What is femicide? It's more than murder. Femicide is the killing of a woman or girl because of her gender. A significant majority of femicides are committed by someone the victim knows, most commonly an intimate partner or family member. Gender-based violence cannot continue. As men, we must speak up. Stop normalizing violence. Enough is enough. No woman should ever have to live in fear. Enough is enough.
0: Okay, we haven't done animals in ages. This morning, let's go down to the animal kingdom and find out which animal makes a sound. We're doing a sound, not a picture today, so you don't have to worry about looking at WhatsApp, a profile picture. It's all ears today, okay? Here's the sound of the animal. Any guesses? 0716137803. Do you want it one more time? Well, of course, I can play it one more time. Which animal do you think that is? Yeah? Any guesses?

to tell me more than ish. Which animal do you think it is? And she says, happy Tuesday, KB. Thank you for always wrecking our brain with Zoom 2.0. 0716137803. Maggie says, oh yo, that sounds like an animal from out of space. I promise it's within planet Earth. I have not discovered any animals outside Earth as yet. Maybe in the future. Adesh is going with donkey. Okay, 0716137803. Let me know which animal you think it is. If you want the sound, let me just play it one more time because you know what? I like you. So here it is. Yeah, 0716137803. Drop me your messages. Hurry up.

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0: Well, that's a proudly South African track on Lotus FM. Gulabi, okay. Zoom 2.0. I know you've been having fun with it. Here's the sound if you missed it. Guess the animal based on the sound it makes. Any guesses? 0716137803. Let me know your answer reveal at 20 past 10. 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So, the things that you Google at 2 a.m. We're going to be chatting with Pete about that on the show today at 10:30. For now, here's the news at 10 o'clock with Navita Gajraj.
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2: 10 o'clock, good morning. The National Inquiry into Gender-Based Violence and Femicide, underway in Johannesburg, is expected to hear a report by the South African Police Service this morning. Yesterday, during the first day of the five-day-long inquiry, police came under heavy criticism from the Commission for Gender Equality and as far as gender-based violence and femicide is concerned. Acting National Police Commissioner Lieutenant General Puleng Dimpane is one of the SAP's top officials who's expected to table the police's presentation. Now, social movement Abashlali Basam Jondolo has accused the police of failing women, particularly women living in informal settlements. The Gauteng chairperson of the movement's Bambanani branch, that's Melissa Ngobo, says that women living in informal settlements are often turned away by police because they're occupying the land illegally. Ngobo says this sort of treatment has resulted in communities' lost trust and confidence in the police.
3: Most of the police stations, when you go as a woman who live in an informal settlement, they're like, you are an occupier and you don't have a right to come to the police station. Maybe where you are living, where you are staying illegally and they don't care. But we have Section 205 that says everybody has a right to a security. And it's like they don't take it serious.
2: Further afield, now tragedy has marred Zimbabwe's long-awaited return to international football in Harare. Police say one person has died in a stampede at the National Sports Stadium during Zimbabwe's 2027 Africa Cup of Nations qualifier against the Democratic Republic of Congo. Thousands of fans have packed the venue for Zimbabwe's first international home match there in 5 years after the stadium was previously barred for failing to meet CAF standards. The police have launched an investigation and say a full report will follow. Zimbabwe lost the match 2-1. Meanwhile, Syria's state petroleum company has reported that a gas pipeline in the east of the country is on fire after an explosion at an isolated valve near the Deir al-Zour. The fire has stopped gas flows from the Jabesa gas plant to power stations. Fire crew are meanwhile working to extinguish the fire. Wrapping up now, the Malaysian government says it will start repatriating around 5,000 asylum seekers from Myanmar under a controversial deal agreed with Myanmar's military ruler. Three ships from Myanmar's navy are scheduled to leave Malaysia later today, carrying the first returnees. The BBC's Jonathan Head reports.
4: Malaysia has described this repatriation as voluntary, but it has barred the UN Refugee Agency from seeing or screening the returnees who've been kept in detention centres. According to the Malaysian Prime Minister Anwar Ibrahim, they will include some Muslim Rohingyas who have sought sanctuary in Malaysia in large numbers after being driven out of Myanmar, where they're not recognised as citizens. He says he's done a deal with Myanmar's military ruler, Min Aung Hlaing, whose government Malaysia does not yet recognise, inviting him for an official visit in return for taking back 5,000 asylum seekers.
2: Let's recap your top story for this hour. The National Inquiry into Gender-Based Violence and Femicide underway in Johannesburg is expected to hear a report by the South African Police Service this morning. Yesterday, during the first of the five-day-long inquiry, police came under heavy criticism from the Commissions for Gender Equality as far as gender-based violence and femicide is concerned. I'm Navita Gajraj. Your next news update is at 11. It's going on to 5 minutes after 10.
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0: Arvan Malik, Arvan Malik, Arvan Melody. It's Ramji Aake Bhala Karenge from Bhoot Bangla. It's a Tuesday, good morning. It's almost payday. Who's feeling nice and excited? Well, I am. I am so excited. Can't wait for tomorrow. It's payday. And as much as I know how quickly the money's going to go, just the fact that money comes into your account is so exciting. It just shows that how when we were children and how when we're adults, how things just change. When we're children, we want different things. When we're adults, we want different things. Well, speaking of children, we are having a discussion about what parents Google at 2 a.m. That's our discussion this morning. I'm going to be joined by Dr. Shiara Sunaran, who's a pediatrician. And yes, those questions that you usually type out at 2 in the morning, you realize, oh my word, it's now already like, you know, 2:45 or something. I've just been looking and looking and searching. What's going on with my child? You know, is the vomiting normal? What's going on with the temperature? Why does my child have a temperature? All of these questions that you usually Google, we're going to ask a pediatrician what it actually means and what parents really want to know. 0716137803. Okay, as much as I'm excited about payday, I'm also excited about Zoom 2.0, the answer reveal. I must say the ladies are giving the gents a run. This morning, they absolutely are. Chimpanzee, bat, mouse, peacock, I've got a camel, a baby tiger, etc., etc., monkey. Let's find out what that sound is one more time. Here's your repeat in case you missed it. Zoom 2.0, you're guessing the animal this morning. So, my friend, which animal do you think it is? Now, look, you don't need to know the exact answer. If you took a wild guess, it could happen to be the correct answer, right? 0716137803. The answers are flying in right now. I've got gorilla from Mrs. Mudley, camel from Kerry, Zoom, squirrel from Fatima, koala bear from Rani in Pretoria. The ladies are really at this today. What's going on? This is good. Gecko from Tavi, 0716137803. I can let you know that, just to give you a small clue, it's not a monkey. You can maybe scratch that out of your list. And if that's the only answer you gave me, monkey, then you may not, of course, end up getting it right today. Try with some other guesses. Perhaps you may be right if you did try again. 0716137803.
1: 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And one African champion departs for the world.
2: 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Adama Diop will be heading for Las Vegas.
1: 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Former champion Triple H Power Jakasa returns to face the undefeated challenger to the throne.
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0: Love the song to love the movie. Vishwanath and Sons, Patam Poochi. Okay, so Zoom 2.0, your answer reveal is under 5 minutes. In under just 5 minutes, I'm going to reveal whether this is what you think it is or not, or something completely the opposite. Yeah, 0716137803. That is what we are playing for Zoom 2.0 today. We are guessing the animal, and based on the sound it makes, remember the animal could be any animal in the kingdom. Any animal in the animal kingdom. It could be anything. It could be a mosquito. It could be an elephant. It could be a fish. It could be absolutely anything. A bird. Anything. So keep your mind open. Think out of the box, perhaps. Maybe that might help. 0716137803. Okay, I love that you're trying. I love that you are, you know, attempting. And I'm happy that you're playing. I think that's what makes me happy. It's a vulture from Saracen Cape Town. No, Pine Town, rather. KP, my grandson, Kian, gave me the answer, vulture. Okay, hey there, Kian. Well done on playing Zoom 2.0. However, if you do want to help Mama or, you know, Ma, Ma Cyrus out, you perhaps want to give us some more options. Vulture is not the answer, sweetheart. Try again and you never know. You may just end up getting it right. Please reply or please play Zoom sound again. It's too short. Short? I think it's quite long. Do you really want to hear this guy say all of these things that he's saying? Who knows what he's saying? He looks like he's complaining. Okay. Now, I think that's long enough. He looks like he's complaining about something. He's perhaps hungry or something. Who knows? 0716137803. I'm just looking through the answers. An ape. I see a lion cub. Remember, I've already given you a clue. It's not a monkey. It's not a monkey. 0716137803. Emmanuel?
1: Lavender from Tongat. I think the answer is a stork. Stork.
0: A stork. Okay. Let's wrap it up. I'm going to go ahead and type out the answer I was looking for. And let's see how many have got it right. Would I lie? Charles and Eddie, my friend. Music on a Tuesday should sound like this. Answer reveals up next.

0: Would I lie? Baby, I wouldn't lie to you. 071-613-7803. Zoom 2.0, your answer reveals up next.
1: 90 minutes, a lifetime of emotion. One tackle can change a season. 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
0: I like how you squeezed in that answer there, Nirvana. Good morning to you. Welcome, and you are quite late for class today. What's up? Where did he disappear? Okay, Zoom 2.0 answer reveal. You know time's up now. You have to put your pens down. If you send me any answers now, it will be invalid. Yes, your exam papers are going to be handed in now. Look at me acting like I'm a teacher, gosh. Anyway, let's just get into it. Here's your answer for Zoom 2.0. Before that, the sound I played. That, ladies and gents, boys and girls, whoever decided to play today, is a kiwi. A kiwi. I know we're not doing fruit and veg, but there's actually a bird named kiwi. Zoom's answer today is a kiwi. And our winner this morning, Lashni. I know you're going to be so happy. You've been actually winning quite a few challenges lately. Well done, Fatima Yunus. Well done to you, sweetheart. You always play Zoom 2.0 and you send me so many answers. I'm just so glad you got this one right. Well done to you, Veena. And to Atara. Atara, well done. It looks like that's the first time you're playing Zoom 2.0. A kiwi. Lashni's celebrating. She's dancing and just jumping. And Kiki says, told you out of the box. Lol. Yeah. I told you, you have to think out of the box for this one. It is not one that is very common. A kiwi is the answer. Okay, if you got it, great. If you didn't, it's absolutely okay. We'll do it again tomorrow, same time, same place. And please don't send me sad faces. You know, it makes me sad that you get sad. Rani says, I tried. I know you did, sweetheart. It's absolutely okay. Tegan must be asking for a... Oh, he wants a hug this time. Why are you depressed? Don't be depressed. Zoom 2.0 is supposed to be bringing you lots of joy. You're not supposed to get sad. Okay, come on. Don't be sad. Shamila of Cape Town says, I tried. I know you guys did. Come on. Okay, I'll give you an easier challenge tomorrow. Okay? Happy? Okay, good. Friends. Okay, nice. Now, let's just move over quickly into our conversation coming up. We're talking about things parents Google at 2 a.m. in the morning. I'm going to be joined by pediatrician Dr. Shiarasu Narayan, and we're tackling this next. So parents, if you are guilty of this, if you're one of those parents that end up stressing and start Googling these questions at, you know, 2 a.m. Why is my child vomiting? Why does my child have a temperature, etc., etc.? We'll find out how worried should you be. You know, when you Google things like, why is my child coughing so much at night? My child is vomiting. How much is too much? My child has diarrhea. How do I know if they're dehydrated? All of these sort of questions that you Google at 2 a.m., let's talk about that up next, right here on Style in the City. So don't go anywhere. Stay with me and stay close.

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0: Welcome to our medical feature. It is called Hey Doc. You are tuned in to Lotus FM. It's a Tuesday. Good morning. Now, I think, you know, almost every parent has had this experience. It's late. Your child is not quite themselves. You know, maybe they've got a fever. Maybe they're coughing. Maybe they're vomiting. And suddenly sitting there with your phone thinking, should I be worried? So today, rather than parents having to ask Dr. Google, we are asking a real pediatrician, Dr. Shiara. Lovely to have you with us. Welcome to Lotus FM.
2: Morning, KP. Thank you so much for having me. It's good to be on the show.
0: So I'm going to, of course, ask you all of those kind of questions and that parents decide to Google at 2 a.m. Doctor, you ready for this?
2: Yeah, of course. Let's get down to it.
0: Okay, so my child has a fever and it's not coming down. Should I be worried? Now, Doctor, tell us, what do parents need to understand about fever and what signs tell them that their child needs medical attention?
2: Okay, so I think it's really important to understand that fever is one of the biggest reasons that parents always panic, especially in the middle of the night. Like, I can't tell you how much we've woken up and we've seen requests to see their children at 4 a.m. in the morning, and we just understand this parent might have been panicking. So I think the important thing is not just to look at the thermometer, it's how the child looks and behaves, all right? Mm-hmm. So that means, is the child drinking? Are they actually interacting with you? Are they breathing comfortably? Are they feeling better after you've given them something like paracetamol? And something parents often don't realize is that fever medication doesn't necessarily bring that temperature down all the way back to normal. So the goal is actually to make the child more comfortable. So I think it's always really important for parents out there to know that if your child is unusually drowsy with a very high fever, or if they're struggling to breathe, they're not moving their neck properly, or they develop a rash, then you need to seek urgent medical attention. But if they're fine, they're perking up after you've given them that paracetamol, don't always treat the thermometer. I think that's a take-home message with a fever.
0: Well, speaking of a rash, here's another question that's Googled. My child has a rash. Is it something I can watch at home? So, doctor, what makes a rash more concerning? And, you know, particularly if it appears alongside a fever, like you're mentioning, or a child who seems unwell.
2: Yeah, rashes can be incredibly frightening. I mean, not just for parents, especially for adults as well. And if they appear quite suddenly, we always worry about them. But the good news for parents out there is that many of these childhood rashes are caused by common viral infections, and they actually resolve without any specific treatment. So what I'd want parents to understand is that it's only one part of the picture, right? So again, we want to be asking questions like, is the child otherwise well? Are they playing? Are they eating? Do they have that high fever that we spoke about?
0: Yeah.
2: Are they unusually sleepy? Are they looking seriously unwell? And then there's actually a really important sign that I always teach my parents. So when you press down on a rash, if it doesn't fade away when you press on it, then that is a warning sign, because we worried that it could be something a little bit more serious. So that's a good way to test a rash. Press down on it. If it fades away, great. If it's not fading away and your child has a high fever and they're looking really miserable, I would take that child to the hospital immediately.
0: That is very helpful. Thank you for that tip, doctor.
2: Of course. My child
0: is coughing all night. Is this just a normal cough? Now, the question that's Google, doctor. Now, what should parents look out for here, particularly when it comes to breathing difficulties?
2: I think the take-home message when it comes to coughing, KP, is that you mustn't just listen to the cough. You need to watch how your child is breathing, okay?
0: Sure.
2: So remember that coughing is incredibly common in children, especially if you have a child that is attending creche or is going to school. But not all coughs are the same. So if you've got a common viral infection, that could last for a week or two, but sometimes that can even persist to like 6 weeks. So often parents will say, look, my child was coughing, they were sick, but this cough is still going on. And that can be normal up until 6 weeks. But what I think is really important for parents to understand is look at how your child is breathing, right? Mm. So are they comfortable between the episodes of coughing, right? Can they speak? Can they cry? Can they feed normally? Or are they actually struggling to catch their breath? So this is really important. And if you feel like your child is not breathing properly between the coughing episodes, go to the emergency department.
0: My child is vomiting. How much is too much? Now, doctor, at what point should parents become concerned? And what are the signs of dehydration?
2: I think this is probably one of the most important take-home messages. So if your child cannot keep anything in and is vomiting everything out, it's really important to seek medical attention. So remember, children are allowed to vomit. So one or two episodes of vomiting, it doesn't necessarily mean that something serious is happening. But what concerns me as a pediatrician the most is someone that actually can't keep any fluids down. And so they start to become dehydrated. Mm. So some of the signs of dehydration that we always watch out for is basically you'll look at your child if these eyes look sunken to you. So suddenly the eyes look like they're sitting at the back of your child's head. That is the reason to seek help. If they are crying, but you're not seeing any tears come out, that's also another reason to seek help. And then look at their nappies. So if your child is in a nappy, if they're less wet nappies, it means that they're dehydrated. If it's a child that is usually going to the toilet and they're not going to the bathroom as often as they usually do, that's also a sign of dehydration. So with all of those, I would definitely take a child to the emergency department if you're seeing any of those signs.
0: We are going to come back after a quick song break to find out more from Dr. Shihara Sinarayan. She's a pediatrician. Thanks, parents. Google at 2 a.m. That is our topic of discussion this morning.

0: Bahusa Bahusa Sid Sri Ram Leon James Sri Harsha on Lotus FM. All right, our discussion about things parents Google at 2 a.m. coming up after these.
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1: 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Former champion Triple H Power Jacasa returns to face the undefeated challenger to the throne.
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0: Let's get right back into it. Things parents Google at 2 a.m. So with me I have Dr. Shiara Sunarayan. And we are, of course, tackling those questions that you perhaps have Googled already online at 2 in the morning. So, Doctor, let's get into our next one. We spoke about vomiting just before the quick ad break. Now, let's get into diarrhea. My child has diarrhea. How do I know if they're becoming dehydrated? Now, Doctor, what are the warning signs parents should look out for? And what should they be doing while monitoring their child?
6: So I think it's really important, KP, to monitor the following three things, right? So how much is your child actually drinking? Is it more or less than what they usually do? Remember, whenever we're sick, we don't necessarily have an appetite, but the most important thing is fluid, right? Especially if you're having diarrhea. Mm. So are they drinking? Are they behind on fluids? And like we said before, how frequently are they actually going to the toilet? So you want to see these wet nappies. You want to count them. If your child is big enough to be toilet trained, you want to see how often they're going to the toilet. And if any of these things seem like they are irregular and out of the ordinary, then I would seek medical attention. But if they're fine and they just, you know, passing urine normally and they just have a little bit of diarrhea at home, that's really different from passing large volumes of diarrhea and getting dehydrated.
0: My child has an earache. Do they automatically need antibiotics? Well, here's another question. So, Doctor, what are some of the common causes of ear pain in children? And when should parents have it assessed?
6: Okay, so the question about antibiotics, absolutely not. Okay, so earache is very common in children and not every ear infection will require antibiotics. So remember, the ear can get sore and when it's painful, it's really, really painful. We've all experienced it before. And it can be caused by a variety of different things. So sometimes you can have fluid that's actually behind your eardrum and that gets infected. Or your outer ear canal can even get affected by a sore throat, for example. Everything is connected in our faces, right? So whether that be our sinuses, our throats, our ears, you can get what we call referred pain as well. But when you do have an ear infection, most of the time, if it's viral, it spontaneously resolves. So I think the take-home message here for parents is to manage the pain. So remember, earache is very, very painful. So it's really important that we're always getting on top of the pain. If you see that there's a discharge coming from the child's ear, or if there is a persistent high fever or any of the other danger signs we've spoken about, then I would definitely seek medical help.
0: Okay, let's tackle two more questions, Doctor. My child is breathing very fast. Is it because they have a fever, or could it be something more serious? Now, here's my question to you, Doctor. What specific signs of breathing difficulty should parents never, ever ignore?
6: I think this is probably the most important question that we're discussing today, KP. Yes, fever can actually increase a child's breathing rate, but rapid breathing can also be an early sign of something like a pneumonia or a chest infection, right? Or any other serious illness. So one thing I always encourage parents to do is to look at your child's chest. So kids are really good in showing us when they're not well. So if you feel like your child's ribs are becoming visible every time they breathe. That is something to be concerned about. It means that they're in respiratory distress, okay? So is the skin beneath their ribs pulling every time they're breathing? Are their nostrils flaring when they're breathing? Are they making a funny sound that is usually not there, that almost sounds like grunting? Mm-hmm. If any of these are true, then please take your child to the emergency department immediately, because it means that they're actually working harder to breathe and they probably need a little bit more attention. So mm-hmm. I think the take-home message here is that they never fight to breathe. We shouldn't have to fight to breathe. So if breathing looks hard in a child, they need medical attention.
0: All right, here's a final question, doctor, that parents do Google at 2 a.m. My child hasn't pooped. How long is too long? Now, doctor, one is constipation common and manageable? Mm. And what symptoms means parents should seek medical advice?
6: So this is such a common question, KP. And I think the first thing to understand is that constipation isn't really defined by how many days you've gone without passing a poop, right? Mm. So breastfed babies, they can go several days without pooing. And that's perfectly normal if they're feeding well, if they're growing appropriately. And when they pass stools, is that stool like soft? So usually what is more concerning is when stools become really hard or painful, because what ends up happening mm-hmm. is a vicious cycle. The children may start to withhold their stools because they're frightened of that pain that they're used to with the constipation. Mm. So I think the really important thing to remember here is that if your child has severe abdominal pain and you feel like the tummy is getting really bloated and there's vomiting that's involved, then that is a reason to seek medical care. If it's just constipation without any of those signs, and if they end up passing a normal stool afterwards, that's completely normal. And mm-hmm. what we need to work on there is their diet. So we need to include more fiber in their diet.
0: Well, doctor, before I let you go, I think the big question here today, you know, with our entire discussion, how do parents know when to stop Googling? So, you know, if a parent is sitting beside their child at 2 a.m. thinking mm-hmm. something just doesn't seem right, what would you want them to know, doctor?
6: You know what, KP? We were in the day and age of AI and Google, and that is completely normal. And Google can be an absolutely wonderful educational tool, right? But I just want parents to remember that it can't examine your child. It can't see what you as a parent are seeing in front of you, right? Mm. So the main thing is that if your child is struggling to breathe, they're unusually drowsy, they're dehydrated, rather don't spend another hour trying to diagnose your child on Google. Rather seek medical attention, right? But I think also more important than Google is a parent's instinct. If you're sitting beside your child at 2 a.m. and you genuinely feel that something isn't right, even if you can't explain what that is, I would much rather your child get assessed, because we really don't understand how good a parent's instinct actually is. Mm. So the take-home message there, KP, is that Google is a tool. It's great, but it's not a diagnosis. So when you're in doubt, you rather just have your child assessed. That's what we're here for.
0: Sure thing. Thank you so much for that, doctor. Before I love and leave you, I got a quick question that I'm going to just take from a listener. Doctor,
6: sure.
0: A newborn baby is given oral drops and a vaccine after birth in hospital. When is mm-hmm. the next vaccine administered for the baby from a concerned okay. grandma?
6: Okay, grandma, thanks for your question. So it really depends on whether the child is seeking these vaccines in a government or in a private space. But usually after delivery, we first give our vaccines at 6 weeks of age. So that's when we do our 6-week visit, and most of these babies come back for their vaccines. But like I said, that can differ depending on where you are getting that vaccine done. And I think it's just really important to familiarize yourself with the vaccine schedule, which is readily available in any of the clinic cards that are passed out when babies are born.
0: Well, doctor, thank you so much for joining us. Thank you for all of the tips, all of the advice.
6: Thanks for having me, KP.
0: Yes, absolutely. Mm-hmm. I think the big giveaway today is that parents don't necessarily need to, you know the diagnosis at 2 a.m. They just need to know what to watch, what matters, and most importantly, when it's time to stop searching and get professional help. Because, like you said, Google can't give you that information. They can't assess the child, you know. So they can't examine
6: Absolutely.
0: Your child. So that is very, very helpful advice this morning from you. Thank you so much for your time.
6: Thank you so much, KP. Have a good day.
0: You as well. Well, that is Dr. Shiara Sunarayan, pediatrician. If you'd like to get in touch, find out more, you can contact her on 011-014-0645. That's 011-014.

0: 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Ask a Man. 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Coming soon to S3. Open up.
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2: Yo, what's up? This is your boy CBJ coming to you live from the studio. I'm just here to tell y'all that on the 30th of September at 10:30 in the a.m. I'm going to be at Style in the City, baby. Tune in and catch me live. Know a little bit more about me and my next up and coming singles. Let's go.

0: Two proudly South African tracks, Umita Kalyan. This one's called Ye Rishta, before the Shalini Makan. And yeah, well, we do have 30 minutes of non-stop music up next. But for now, here's your news at 11 with Navita Gajraj.
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2: 11 o'clock, good morning. Over 1,000 suspects have been arrested in connection with various crimes across the Free State as part of the police Operation Shanela. Police spokesperson Thabo Qovane says suspects are facing charges such as murder, rape, robbery with aggravating circumstances and assault. Abigail Fasahi has this report.
3: The police say they also confiscated and recovered two handguns, one rifle, 55 rounds of ammunition, 198 litres of alcohol beverages, 41.6 kilograms of copper cable, and various substances including crystal meth, hunga, mandrax tablets, and dacha. They also inspected licensed liquor premises, scrap yards, and informal businesses such as spaza shops.
2: Two teenage suspects, aged 16 and 19, are expected to appear in the Retavi Magistrates Court in Tzaneen today in connection with the rape of a 15-year-old girl. Police say the girl was attacked by two known suspects while walking home from a church service on Saturday in Nkonkoa. She informed her father about the rape on Sunday and the two boys were arrested. Police spokesperson Malisela Ledwaba elaborates.
4: The matter was immediately reported to the police and a case of two counts of rape was opened. A massive manhunt for two known male suspects was launched and subsequently led to their apprehension at Nkuankua location Section C on Sunday, 27th September 2026. The duo are expected to appear before the Retavi Magistrate Court on Tuesday, 29th September 2026, facing two counts of rape. The minor suspect will appear in court in terms of Child Justice Criminal Procedure Act.
2: In other news, a legal representative for taxi boss Josie Banyoni has raised concerns about the Kwaggafontein case docket placed before the Madlanga Commission, arguing that its discussion could prejudice her client in pending criminal proceedings. Advocate Impati Kova has told the commission that Sibanyoni had not waived his constitutional rights, including the presumption of innocence and the right to remain silent on matters before the courts. The Kwaggafontein matter is about a multi-million rand extortion and money laundering charges linked to alleged protection fees extracted from the mining industry. Kova further submitted that Sibanyoni did not wish to testify on matters relating to ongoing criminal cases beyond what is contained in his written statement.
5: His concern is that if the issues in this case docket are flighted and discussed in this forum, this will have a direct consequence of teleporting a message and or an inference to that court, thereby throwing a negative inference when in fact he has a right to remain silent and treat the issues that he ought to before that court.
2: To wrap up now, Suzuki Auto South Africa Motors is recalling over 500 Grand Vitara SUVs due to a critical safety defect. The National Consumer Commission, the NCC, has confirmed that the recall affects 543 vehicles made available for sale through authorized dealerships nationwide since May of 2025. Now, according to the manufacturer, a faulty mechanism means the low fuel warning light may fail to turn on as petrol levels decrease. Drivers will not be alerted when their fuel is running low, which could cause the engine to stall unexpectedly while driving, leaving motorists unable to restart their vehicles. Here's a commission spokesperson, Peto Ntaba.
6: The affected vehicles were sold throughout the country from May 2025. The manufacturer informed the NCC that the reason for the recall is that they have discovered that the low fuel warning light may not turn on as the fuel level decreases. If you're driving one of these vehicles and you are not sure whether it's part of the recall or not, you are advised to contact any authorized Suzuki dealership. They will confirm whether your car is affected or not. If it's affected, you will have to take your car for further work. They are going to inspect and fix this defect. If you are not affected, you are safe to drive your car.
2: Recapping your top story at 11, over 1,000 suspects have been arrested in connection with various crimes across the Free State as part of the police's Operation Shanela. I'm Navita Gajraj. I'll bring you more news at 12. It's now 5.5 minutes after 11.
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0: It is Lotus FM. I mean, you have survived your Monday. You are surviving Tuesday. Now, let us reset. This hour is for music and a little bit of breathing space. Because life isn't only, you know, about appointments, responsibilities, worrying. Sometimes you need 3 minutes of your favorite song, a cup of coffee, and absolutely nobody asking you for anything. So stay with me. It is time for 30 minutes of non-stop music. I request this, the lovely couple, Dhanpal and Regina. Love you guys.

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1: 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Welcome, Mrs. Bunny, Teddy, and everybody listening. I have something to tell you. 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Oh, what's that, Mrs. Bunny? Make that 5,401 smiles and counting. 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
1: Into each life, a little rain must fall. Every day can't be Sunday, and every smile is a smile of happiness, and every tear that sheds not a tear of joy. I'd like to take a little time to dedicate this song to everyone who's in the presence of my voice, especially for those who have loved ones far, far away. Maybe she's across the sea, or maybe she's just in another town. I can imagine when you're all alone in the wee, wee hour of the night, you just might decide to write, knowing all the time that you just can't find the right words to say. You can say, darling, for your precious love, I'd give you the world on a silver cloud. But you know as well as I that that would be a lie. Now if you'll just take these few lines from me, the letter you're trying to write would be such a comfort to your loved one. Now listen. For your precious love, I'd climb the highest mountain. I'd even go out as far as trying to swim the deepest sea. Now listen, and maybe Blondie will give you a better understanding.

0: know you guys agree. Van Paul and Regina, such a wonderful playlist. Honestly, so many compliments. Good day, KP. We'd like to thank the requester for an awesome selection of songs, especially The Flames, with For Your Precious Love. Regards from Logan Naidu. I have so many compliments. Awesome music from Rabin and Asha. Patsy said a huge thank you. So many thank yous from Khadija and more. Van Paul and Regina, well, thank you.
1: Good day, beautiful KP. Thank you very much for playing our session of songs today. Hope you and the listeners enjoyed it. Thank you. Love from Van Paul and Regina of Meerbank. Bye.
0: Bye. And yes, we absolutely did. All right. So that wrap of 30 minutes of non-stop music. So yes, my friend, if you'd like to request music, you need to email us your top 10 choices. Our email address is request@lotusfm.co.za.
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0: My friend, Tuesday has come to an end, which means I'm going to have to love and leave you. This was a proudly South African track, Yen Corville, and it is Edward Reddy. Up next, episode 2 of Salty Towers. It just started yesterday. Hope you didn't miss out. And yes, this one's going to take you up to news at 12 with Navita. Today we talked about something very real, you know, things parents Google at 2 a.m. We obviously, you know, discussed it with a professional, that is Dr. Shiara Sunarayan. Knowing when a, you know, sick child needs medical attention is very, very important. We, of course, had a Call Me Tuesday, so it is lovely. We had a nice challenge for Zoom 2.0. The animal was a kiwi, by the way, in case you missed the answer. Now, I'm going to have to love and leave you. Enjoy the rest of your Tuesday. Be kind to yourself. Be kind to somebody else. And, of course, have a beautiful one. Take care. And from me, Krishna Priyadasa, it's ciao.
1: Hotel owners Lala and Kavita Prasad have their hands full. From wacky guests, insane staff, and family dilemmas to dealing with each other's crazy ideas. 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
2: No more excuses, Gladys Malope!
3: I swear on my granny. Tomorrow. For sure.
2: Which granny?
3: What do you mean, which granny?
2: If you swear in the dead one from your maternal side and you're lying, then the ancestors will definitely punish you.
3: Aibo.
2: And if you...
3: How do you know?
2: Don't interrupt me while I'm putting the fear of the ancestors into you.
3: I...
2: And if you're swearing on the paternal granny, who is still alive and kicking, then that's just low. Even for you, Gladys.
3: How can I speak lies like that, Cyril? I know I owe you money.
2: You're the one who took the bet. You wanted to make it $200, not me. I was happy with 100. And why would you even bet that the new boy, Sebrin, would run away in the middle of the night and end up selling saris door-to-door in Amkumas? These vet aunties don't wear saris.
3: Ha, you don't know. They like Bollywood. They like the hot, hot curries. They like the Bollywood clothes. That one auntie, Mrs. Fenter, told me to buy that shiny silver thing to put here on the that one on the middle of the...
2: The forehead.
3: Yebo, the dots.
2: Okay, well, forget all that now and stop changing the topic. You're a slippery one, you.
3: How? I must use this slippery gel for the hair extensions to keep it straight.
2: I want my money, Gladys.
3: Aibo, you think I'm not going to pay your money?
2: Don't you owe me like 35 rand from the train ticket from last month?
3: So how's the new boy, sir?
2: Sebrin.
3: I mean, sir, something.
2: I want my money.
3: I'm getting paid Saturday. You'll get your money, Cyril. I'll give you 120.
2: I don't want...
4: Hello. Morning. Could you jot a problem? Screaming hearing.
2: Sebrin. Meet Gladys. Gladys, Sebrin.
4: Sebrum. Sebrum, my name.
2: She owes me money.
4: Oh, Gladys owing Cyril.
3: Is this your business? Why are you putting your nose in my business? Huh?
4: I'm not nose putting.
2: Sorry?
4: My nose not putting.
3: Me, I'm telling you one time. This is not India. This is Africa. Don't come here and put your nose in my business. Cyril, I don't want this one to poke his nose here. Me, I'm late. I'm going now.
2: Yeah, I want the 200!
4: Serious lady.
2: You think so?
4: Morning time, not fight.
2: What?
4: Morning time to pray, eat roti, not fight. Maybe after 12 o'clock, maybe. Then fight.
2: You can't be serious, man. Are you saying that fighting or screaming is okay after midday?
4: I'm not know this country. Mrs. Prasad sent me for message.
2: You mean she sent you with a message?
4: Ha, with.
2: And?
4: She and Saab city going.
2: So what? We alone running the place?
4: Huh?
2: I'll come back and put in the pool cleaner. Come with me. Excuse me. The pool area is that way. But it's not so hot that you have to be walking around like...
5: I have a little problem, if you catch my drift.
2: What drift? Has it something to do with you walking around with the bathrobe in the reception area?
5: Is there a manager's office nearby that we could have this conversation in?
2: What?
5: There's a cold draft coming from the aircon, if you know what I mean, and...
2: We don't have a manager's office. You know, personally, I wouldn't even call Lala a manager. You need people skills for that.
5: Relative.
6: Yes, how did you know?
5: How's it? My name's Rakesh. I'm a psychologist.
6: Oh, wow.
5: I'm in room 204.
6: Oh.
5: Here's the problem. I was having this aromatherapy.
6: I have the sinus thing.
5: Right, yeah. I was having this aromatherapy massage in your beauty salon over there and... I just had the massage and... I went up to my room, but I couldn't get in.
6: Well, the locks work fine at this place. You know, I fitted them myself.
5: They do work very well. I locked my key inside the room.
6: I didn't mean to sneeze right at you. Is that... are you wearing a lavender roll-on or deodorant?
5: It's lovely, isn't it?
6: Yeah.
5: The lady said it's meant to relax you.
6: I'm allergic to lavender. I can't even walk past the shampoo aisle.
5: It's a shame because this stuff really is relaxing.
6: I'm going to keep my distance if you don't mind. What room was that again?
5: 204. That's at the corner by the balcony.
6: Let's see. 201, 3. No. I can't help you, boss. Sir. Lavender boy.
5: Pardon me?
6: I said there's nothing here. The owners are in town right now getting space for most of the rooms. You see, we bought these locks at an auction and some of them didn't have spare keys.
5: Well, can't you put me in another room in the meantime? I mean, do you want me prancing around the foyer in a pure cotton, double-stitched, low-cut, just below my knees bathrobe? Do you?
6: I've been married 5 times, and even after all of that, I still love women. So the answer is no. Don't take it personally, Rakesh.
5: What? So what's the plan? Honestly, I need to shower. Because, come to think of it, this girly lavender smell is also beginning to cheese me off.
6: Tell you what, I'm going to put you in the executive suite.
5: This hotel has an executive suite?
6: Yeah.
5: I'm impressed.
6: Oh, it's trendy and completely your style.
5: It is?
6: Yeah, sure. It's got a leopard print headboard and matching printed duvet covers and sheets. And the ceiling has hand-painted cherubs shooting arrows at a masculine Greek god.
5: I'll take it.
7: Now, that was a first-class supper, Kavi. So what were you saying about Cyril again?
8: I mean, the thought of Cyril helping a guy out in a bathrobe smelling of lavender. That's completely not Cyril.
9: Haha, very funny. In my Madura town, if funny men walking in nightgown, they will marry you to stray dog. Ma'am sahab, today I'm first time Gladys seeing.
8: Oh, you've met Gladys who works next door. She...
7: You don't want to mess with that lady. She'll sort you out like it's a part of a job description.
8: She's not that bad, Lala.
7: She's that bad. No doubt in my mind.
8: She's straightforward. That's what it is.
7: If that's all it is, then she's the complete opposite of you. I mean... You're always tiptoeing around people as if they're made of eggshells or something.
9: And ma'am sahab, this I'm making.
8: No, dear. You're supposed to say, I made this.
7: Made what? What is it? Wow, what is it, Sebram?
8: Some kind of tart, dear.
9: This is number one cake in Orissa.
7: What?
8: Orissa, yes. We went there. It's near Bhubaneswar.
7: Oh, right. Is it that...
9: Cake! Cheesecake!
8: You made that. On your own.
7: Well, let's taste it before we get all excited. I'll take a piece.
8: Stop getting all excited like you've never eaten the stuff before. I mean, for heaven's sake, you ate a whole kilo of this while we were in Bhubaneswar. And I thought India had never heard of cheesecake. It looks divine, Sebram.
7: This is what heaven tastes like. And all that healthy organic crap you force feed me tastes like hell. This is better than that cheesecake your mother makes for Diwali, Kavi.
9: My mother born Orissa. I'm learned mother.
8: Say,

0: What else can you cook, Sebram?
1: Else, roti, paneer sabji, dal makhni, aloo paratha, all kind masala tikka.
2: Kavi, let's take it easy, yeah? His English is far from perfect, and having him and Auntie Saroj in the kitchen at the same time is not going to work. Saroj works alone. You know that. Auntie Saroj can bust anybody's chops. Anytime, any day, anyway. She's like a walking chops-busting ranger.
1: Oh, Saroj, just like Gladys.
2: He learns fast, I'll give him that.
0: Maybe you're right, Lala. We should think about this more.
2: The boy can cook. He's hardworking. If he can only lose those tight-fitting chocolate brown t-shirts with the gold print on them, then I wouldn't be so worried about him. I've seen the way the girls, the people look at him. Good day, can I help you?
3: My name is Boywa, Boywa Chetty. I'm here to see Mr. or Mrs. Prasad.
2: In connection with?
3: I'm from CGI.
2: Computer Generated Images. You work for George Lucas, Steven Spielberg?
3: Huh? I said I'm with CGI, Chetty's Generators Incorporated.
2: Oh, right. Don't be caught in the dark. Now I remember. I'm Lala, Lala Prasad.
3: Pleasure to meet you, Lala. Can I call you Lala?
2: You just did.

0: I'm sure you don't mind us meeting out here on the sun deck.
1: Not at all. This place is genuine. We must come stay here one weekend.
0: Who?
1: The missus and I. She likes the beach. We live in the suburbs, so I wallpapered the lounge in an ocean blue color. They call it seaside blue.
0: You serious?
1: I wouldn't joke about wallpaper.
0: Excellent point. So what do you have for me, Mr. Chetty?
1: Please, call me Boywa. I've taken a walk around your hotel.
0: Yeah?
1: Yeah, like I said, I've taken a walk around. And I think this is what your hotel needs. Have a look at this. This baby is the last word in the generating industry. In the words of my teenage daughter, this baby rocks. It's off the hook. Nice view of the ocean you have from here.
0: The C500?
1: This baby here is what everyone is buying. This is what they're buying these days.
0: Is it a medium generator? Small? What size is it?
1: Trust me, it's the perfect size for your operation. I've been in the generator business for a long time, bro. Mr. Prasad. Lala.
0: How long?
1: Just about a day or two after the initial blackouts. The rest of the guys sprung up at least a week later, more or less.
0: How many of these units have you sold so far? I don't need to know exact amount, just a roundabout.
1: Trust me, we sell at least one a week. Most weeks, that is.
0: Is there maybe a, I don't know, like a C200 series or something?
1: La la la la la la. Like I said, I've been in this business long before the others. I know exactly what a place of this magnitude needs. Don't you like the sound of that word? So, like I was saying, I know your needs.
0: And what exactly are our needs?
1: Lala, you've got roughly 15 rooms.
0: About?
1: Dining area, reception.
0: Yeah.
1: Store, swimming pool. You need the 500, trust me. 80-liter emergency shutoff valve, and it comes with this free black baseball cap.
0: Pardon?
1: If you buy the generator, you get the cap for free. See, it says C500 on the front.
0: What does the C stand for?
1: It stands for Chetty.
0: The Chetty 500?
1: It's actually a German name called the Gilhavendoch series. But customers prefer the name I chose.
0: How much then?
1: You're looking at delivery, earthing connections, 54,000 less 10%. Because you have an honest face.
0: 54?
1: Less 10%.
0: What are your terms?
1: Deposit and the rest over 6 months.
0: That's your best price?
1: Okay, less 15%.
0: I have to think about it. I don't know.
1: No one will give you less 15?
0: It's a lot, eh?
1: Okay, final. Deposit and the rest over 7 months.
0: Let me think about it.
1: I need this sale, Lala.
0: Huh?
1: Business has been very bad. I had to pull my children out of private school.
0: Oh.
1: And my wife had to go to work. Two of my trucks were repossessed.
0: Shame.
1: And my mother-in-law moved in with us because we couldn't afford her retirement village levies in Amshlanga anymore. Just like an overweight person wearing a size 32, things are tight, Lala. Things are tight, bro.

0: I'll speak with the wife. 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
1: Finest Nigerian quality.
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1: Salesperson, bro. Salesperson.
0: Anyway, you damn good.
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1: Travel clock. Good day. The number of deported undocumented foreign nationals from South Africa is on the rise. Home Affairs Minister Dr. Leon Schreiber has revealed in a written parliamentary reply that the number stood at 57,784 people in the 2025-2026 financial year that ended in March this year. Now, this is a steady increase compared to the two previous financial years. The number of deported undocumented foreign nationals was 51,560 for 2024-2025 and 39,627 in 2023-2024. The Home Affairs Minister has attributed the hike in deportations to an increase in inspections and monitoring operations. The inspections have been ramped up to 10,766 in the 2025-2026. That's up 3,105 in the previous financial year. Suspended Deputy National Police Commissioner for Crime Detection, Lieutenant General Shadrach Sibiya, says he will plead not guilty to all the charges against him. This was heard during the bail application at the Randburg Magistrates Court. Sibiya is facing five charges, including rape, human trafficking, and the alleged sexual grooming of a 16-year-old girl. Sibiya's attorney, Estelle Killian, read out his bail affidavit, which states that he intends proving his innocence.
2: I'm aware that a bail application should not be too cumbersome in as far as the merits are concerned. However, I'm intent on proving transparency on the merits, so to show to this court that I'm not guilty of the charges levelled against me. Subparagraph. It is my intention to plead not guilty to the charges which the state may prefer against me. I say this because I believe that I have a defence to any of the charges which will be raised against me.
1: Election focus now, and more than 17,000 candidates will contest in the upcoming local government election in Limpopo. The electoral operations manager, that's Itumeleng Sianego, says 126 political parties and 106 independent candidates will contest the local government elections in the province. Sianego says about 900 candidates were disqualified after failing to meet nomination requirements. He was speaking at the Electoral Code of Conduct signing ceremony in Polokwane.
3: The total number, all of those 17,000, over 17,000 candidates, are all vying for a total of 1,379 seats in the province. And that number of 1,379 is broken down as follows. The wards are 568. You'll recall that in the province we have a total of 568 wards, and those are the seats that are available, the ward seats that are available in the province.
1: Wrapping up now, the city of Ekurhuleni Emergency Services says it will remain on high alert following a level 2 warning for severe thunderstorms from the South African Weather Service for Gauteng. The warning includes excessive lightning activity, strong gusty winds, large amounts of small hail and heavy downpours that may result in localized flooding. The city's EMS spokesperson is William Ntladi. He's urged motorists to be cautious when driving. That's your news at 12, recapping your top story. The number of deported undocumented foreign nationals from South Africa is on the rise. Home Affairs Minister Dr. Leon Schreiber says the number stood at 57,784 people in the 2025-2026 financial year that ended in March this year. Now, that's a steady increase compared to the two previous financial years. I'm Navita Gajra. Your next news update is at 1. It's going on to 5 minutes after 12. It's time for Newsbreak.

0: Well, a very good afternoon to you. This is Newsbreak exclusive to Lotus FM. My name is Salma Patel. Welcome into it. Let's take a look at our top stories on Newsbreak this Tuesday afternoon. Suspended Lieutenant General Shadrach Sibiya applies for bail, facing charges of rape, human trafficking, and the alleged sexual grooming of a 16-year-old girl.
1: So basically, the state has in fact, said that they will be opposing his bail application, and this is based on several accusations from the state. First of which saying that he is in fact part of a so-called cabal, where some of his friends or associates would in fact interfere with the case.
0: With just 36 days to the local government elections, political parties and independent candidates sign a code of conduct.
2: The code of conduct is a formal public ceremony that is hosted by the IEC, where contesting political parties as well as independent candidates, they legally commit to uphold the rules for free, fair and peaceful elections.
0: Money, money, money, the currency of corruption exposed at the Madlanga Commission.
3: What were you going to put into this business?
4: I put money.
3: You put money?
4: Yes, I did put money.
3: When did you put money?
4: In the middle.
0: And young men mentored in a seminar in Durban. Also coming up, Sarishan will join us this afternoon. He's got the market update, but here he is right now with the sporting headlines.
5: Good afternoon. The 2026 MTN 8 final between Orlando Pirates and Mamelodi Sundowns on October the 10th will be hosted at the Moses Mabhida Stadium in Durban. Manchester City Chief Executive Ferran Soriano has issued a defiant message to the executives of other teams about the club being found guilty of majority of Premier League charges. And the International Chess Federation has confirmed that an 11-year-old chess prodigy has made history by becoming the youngest ever women grandmaster. I'll have details later on.
0: How's that energy for Newsbreak this afternoon? It's coming up to almost 7 minutes past 12. Remember, you can WhatsApp us your comments or your voice notes on the number 071-613-7803. This is Newsbreak exclusive to Lotus FM. Onto our top story this afternoon, suspended Deputy National Police Commissioner for Crime Detection, Lieutenant General Shadrach Sibiya, says he will plead not guilty to all the charges against him. This was heard during his bail application at the Randburg Magistrates Court. Sibiya is facing five charges, including rape, human trafficking, and the alleged sexual grooming of a 16-year-old girl. Sibiya's attorney, Estelle Killian, read out his bail affidavit, which states that he intends proving his innocence. SABC News reporter Sachin Naidu has the latest.
1: Yes, so this morning we did get underway at around 20 to 10, where we did see the suspended Deputy National Police Commissioner Shadrach Sibiya begin with his bail application. So through his attorney, Estelle Killian, she actually read out his bail affidavit, where he started off, just going through the charges, what he is faced with and so on. And he then went on to say that he believes that these charges are actually pumped up and politically motivated. He said that following all of the allegations that came out at the Madlanga Commission of Inquiry, the police couldn't find any tangible evidence with those allegations to actually effect an arrest. So that is why they have come up with this plan to actually just put him behind bars and actually make his life a living hell, so to say. He then went on to indicate that he will be pleading not guilty to all the charges, including, that of rape, human trafficking, and the alleged sexual grooming of a 16-year-old girl. We have just went on a short adjournment now as his attorney has actually finished off reading his affidavit. We are expected to actually hear evidence from the first witness, that will come to the stand as soon as this break is over.
0: Now, the state is opposing bail and also stated that some of the witnesses will actually come under fire, as it were, if Sibiya is granted bail. But his attorney is adamant that his passport will be given in. What's the likelihood of him getting bail from this point of view?
1: So basically, the state has in fact, said that they will be opposing his bail application, and this is based on several accusations from the state. First of which saying that he is in fact part of a so-called cabal, where some of his friends or associates would in fact interfere with the case by intimidating witnesses and also tampering with evidence that the state allegedly has against him. They also made allegations that they have actually found information or got intelligence that he will in fact break out of prison or stage an escape from prison. That is why he had to be moved to the Hosi Mampuri prison in Pretoria instead of being kept at the Johannesburg prison, as the Randburg Magistrates Court actually falls under the Johannesburg jurisdiction. So we will hear, you know, the full side of the state after the defense's witnesses, you know, actually give their testimonies in court. And the state will say exactly the reasons in specifics, you know, to say why they actually don't want him to be granted bail. So it is going to be quite a lengthy bail application here at the Randburg Magistrates Court.
0: And of course, that bail application is ongoing. You can stay tuned to Lotus FM Bulletins. And that report, of course, by SABC News reporter Sachin Naidu. This is Newsbreak on Lotus FM. Remember that number you can send us your WhatsApp voice notes on and messages 071-613-7803. Well, with just 36 days left until the local government elections, political parties and independent candidates contesting the November municipal elections in KwaZulu-Natal are signing the National Electoral Code of Conduct today. According to the IEC, a total of 101 parties and 104 independent candidates will contest the elections in 54 municipalities in KZN. However, only 17 political parties will participate in the signing, as they will be contesting elections across the province. SABC News reporter Tselu Musa Zulu has more.
2: So the signing is about to get underway, with the IEC officials opening the ceremony. So basically, this code of conduct that is being signed today by these different political parties, you'll remember that firstly here in the province, there's about over 100 political parties, 111 actually political parties that are contesting these coming local government elections, and there are about 102 independent candidates. But for this event specifically, there's only 17 political parties that will be signing this code of conduct. These are only the political parties that are protesting across the province, for all districts of the province. And then for those that are contesting certain districts in the province, then there will be a district signing code of conduct that will be held by different districts. Now, the code of conduct is a formal public ceremony that is hosted by the IEC, where contesting political parties as well as independent candidates, they legally commit to uphold the rules for free, fair, and peaceful election. So basically it means that these parties are committed to abide by the rules that have been set, and also to not engage in prohibited actions, such as maybe using inflammatory language, defacing or destroying rival campaign posters, anything that might start violence among political parties. So this is what they are doing today, to commit that they will be doing this. Or they're not only committing for themselves, but also for the people that they represent, their supporters and all their leaders.
0: Now, Tselu Musa, there have been politically motivated killings right up until earlier this year. How will safety and security through this code be assured for candidates and, of course, the electorate?
2: Okay. So, remember, these political parties are signing this code, which is legally binding. So, the onus will now be on them to remember that they have signed this code to ensure that they do not encourage or participate in incidents of political killings. As you have rightfully mentioned, that we have already noted 9 political killings across the province. This is in the build-up to the November elections. We understand that Itebu and Ugu districts have been singled out as one of the areas that are leading in this political killing. So these political parties are here as an effort to try and commit to free and fair elections, that they do not partake in violence, that that would also include, obviously, killings that are politically motivated.
0: Have you spoken to some of the signatories?
2: No, we haven't spoken with signatories, because the event has just started. So we will be engaging them once they're done with the signing ceremony.
0: And that was SABC News reporter Tselu Musa Zulu.
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0: Almost 12:15 right now. 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
5: Good afternoon. The Rand is trading at 16 Rand 41 cents to the US dollar, 21 Rand 70 to the pound sterling, and 18 Rand 61 to the euro. In India, 1 Rand is trading at 5 rupees 84 cents. In Sri Lanka, at 20 rupees 12. In Pakistan, at 16 rupees 86 cents. And in Mauritius, at 2 rupees 88. The Saudi Arabian rial is changing hands at 4 Rand 37 cents. The cryptocurrency Bitcoin is trading at $83,790 or 1,374,993 Rand. Looking at your commodities, gold is trading at $4,139 and platinum at $1,692 per ounce, while the price of Brent crude oil is at $105.95 a barrel.
0: Thank you very much, Suresh and Pillay. This is Newsbreak on Lotus FM. Stay tuned. We'll tell you more about money, money, money, the currency of corruption exposed at the Madlanga Commission.
7: Hello.
8: Good day, sir. 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
7: 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It's really that good.
0: Exactly 16 minutes past 12. This is Newsbreak on Lotus FM. Welcome into it. I'm Salma Patel. Remember, Sureshan will be joining us a little later with the sports wrap. But first, to the Madlanga Commission now. Taxi boss Joe Sibonyoni has urged evidence leader advocate Matthew Chaskalson not to question him about the Delmas court matter, saying it is a serious pending criminal case and that detailed questioning could prejudice his rights. The Delmas matter involves charges of extortion and money laundering against Sibonyoni and three co-accused. Sibonyoni has asked the commission to leave the merits of the case to the courts, which will determine the outcome. He told the commission that if he were ultimately found guilty, he believed Chaskalson's questioning could have contributed to incriminating him. Let's take a listen.
3: What were you going to put into this business?
4: I put money.
3: You put money?
4: Yes, I did put money.
3: When did you put money?
4: In the middle of the process.
3: And, sorry, in the middle of the process?
4: Yes, yeah, like in 3 months' time after we started.
3: 3 months after the quarrying started?
4: Yes, yeah.
3: How much money did you put in?
4: 900,000.
3: 900,000?
4: Sure.
3: And when did you, have you got any proof of that 900,000 that you put in?
4: Come again?
3: Have you got any proof? Can you refer us to bank statements or documents that reflect this?
4: I gave Mr. Ntuli 900,000 rand in three pieces. Then...
3: Can we just slow down? You say in three pieces.
4: Yes, yeah. It's not
3: over what... can you give us approximate dates?
4: In 3 months, yes.
3: No, I understand. It's three different payments. But
4: yes,
3: can you give us approximate dates?
4: Can I give you what?
3: Approximate dates. When did you pay these amounts?
4: Yes, for sure. I don't have specific dates. Remember, this thing is almost 5 years ago now.
3: Yes, I imagine you've been researching it quite closely now because you're facing criminal charges on it.
4: No, I didn't.
3: So you can't tell us that you paid certain amounts on a particular date? You know that you paid a total of 900,000 over in three different payments.
4: Yeah, what I have researched, the last payment was through a bank transfer, but the first two ones were not bank transfers because he will come and give me a call. We talk about it, then I'll give him some time. Okay, Mr. Ntuli, could you please come on Monday? I'll have this such amount of money and hand it over to him.
3: Sorry, let's take it one at a time. You said the last one was a bank transfer.
4: Yes, it is.
3: Do you know how much that was for?
4: I'm not sure about it, but it is. It reflects.
3: And from which of your accounts was it paid?
4: It was from the Absa account.
3: No, but you have many companies, you have personal accounts. Which?
4: Yeah, personal accounts.
3: Your personal accounts?
4: Yes, yeah.
3: Your personal Absa account, and to whom was that money paid?
4: To him.
3: To him, as opposed to Tengani Mining?
4: Tengani, yes, yeah.
3: Sorry, but to him or to Tengani Mining?
4: Not to him.
3: To him.
4: Yeah.
9: Chair, if I may assist, we do have the record of that payment, of the last payment.
4: Yes.
10: And Ms. Kova, you should please be careful not to testify from the bar.
9: Oh, no, I was just assisting so we'll be able to provide it as the witness says.
10: I'm just cautioning. Yeah, you should be careful. You should be careful.
4: Chair, where I'm seated with this matter of Mr. Nduli, like we've mentioned it, it's a matter that is sub judice, and it's a very serious charge that sits in Delmas. For us unpacking it bit by bit, it's a matter that doesn't make me feel comfort, because it's a very serious offense. It's a very serious case that sits in Delmas.
0: And that was some of the testimony at the Madlanga Commission of Inquiry this morning. Well, a Durban non-profit Boys to Men program, SA, is hosting the Boys to Men Stop GBV Seminar 2026, bringing together approximately 400 young men for a day of honest and meaningful conversations around gender-based violence. Men from different professional, social, and community backgrounds will engage directly with the young men. They are not simply coming to deliver speeches. They say they are coming to have real conversations about some of the difficult issues facing young men today. Tlinkutle Malinga has the latest.
11: Well, the seminar that's underway in the Durban CBD today is a program that's bringing across approximately 400 young men from different parts of the city just to engage in honest and meaningful conversations around gender-based violence, crime, drugs and substance abuse, especially amid the climate in the country that we're going through, where we see a lot of females getting killed in Ekurhuleni and again in the province and different parts of the country, really, and just the scourge of drug abuse amongst young people and gangs and crime in our society. So they have a list of powerful speakers that will speak to the group of young men that are all gathered here, just to encourage the young boy or the young men to conduct themselves in a way that is appealing to society, but also to help them, guide them through life, because they think that a lot of boys go through a lot of tough situations in life, and not a lot of people guiding and mentoring them. And so this program seeks to bridge that opportunity to have the boys engage in those conversations.
0: Now, from your early assessment into the seminar, does it seem like it's just another talk shop?
11: It doesn't seem like it, because a lot of the men that I hear, especially the speakers that they are here, are people that have lived experiences. One of the founders of the Boys to Men Foundation, he told us a story about how he started this program, yet he found himself in a position where his own son was arrested for killing a woman 4 years into starting this initiative, saying that his son was sexually groomed at school by his teacher, and found himself in a position where he was part of a murder scheme, and he trained to kill this woman, and is currently serving time. So he was explaining that I've lived through it, yet as much as I thought I'm helping young people, my own son has done a tedious crime. So you think that in the cycle of learning and teaching is never ending. So they are bringing boys from different parts of the city, most of them from Nduzula, and we do know that Nduzula has been riddled with a lot of gangsterism, crime, drug abuse stories. So they're trying to reach out to these young boys to say, you have a choice in life. You can decide to live a better life. You can decide not to abuse a woman or your child. You can choose not to be part of a gang. And so these are some of the conversations that are taking place at the seminar.
0: Are the organizers hoping to take the seminar nationally?
11: I'm not sure if they're willing to take this nationally at this stage, but they did say that they're doing a lot of work in different parts of the city. They have one of
12: South Africa's actor, Mr. J.B. Mokgeta. He's one of the speakers who will be part of this program. So you can tell that their work has really gone beyond the boundaries of Durban. It's Dr. J.B. Mokgeta. Sorry about that pronunciation blunder. But these are just some of the speakers that a lot of races and communities that not only live in Durban, but live in parts of the city. So they're basically trying to say the conversation is beyond Durban, it's beyond the Durban communities, but it's a national conversation to say young boys also need to be mentored. Young boys need to be brought in and to be guided by older men to say, we can do this, we can live a normal life, and this life of instant gratification is not it. We have to plan and look for things instead of rushing to crime to get something immediately.
0: Well, that's something positive, raising boys to become men. That was Tlino Kuhle Malinga from our SABC News KZN newsroom.
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0: And with the latest energetic sporting roundup, here's Sureshan.
5: Good afternoon. The 2026 MTN 8 final between Orlando Pirates and Mamelodi Sundowns on October the 10th will be hosted at the Moses Mabhida Stadium in Durban. The sixth time in 7 years it has been staged at the 2010 FIFA World Cup venue. Orlando Pirates were drawn as the designated home team for the scintillating clash. The blockbuster final is a repeat of the 2023-24 Wafa Wafa decider at the same venue, where Pirates edged Sundowns in a dramatic penalty shootout. The fixture will mark only the second time Moses Mabhida Stadium has hosted a match this season following the extensive pitch maintenance and turf rehabilitation. Moving on to English Premier League soccer news now. Manchester City chief executive Ferran Soriano has issued a defiant message to the executives of other teams about the club being found guilty of a majority of Premier League charges. Soriano was said to have vowed to fight the charges, and the process had a long way to run, reiterating what the club's chairman, Khaldun Al-Mubarak, said in a letter to fans. On Friday, it emerged they had been found guilty of the vast majority of the 115 charges brought against them. Premier League clubs are seeking legal advice about compensation relating to the charges. The Premier League has declined to comment, while City released a statement saying the Premier League process remains ongoing with significant elements to be completed and subject to strict confidentiality. And wrapping up your sport, the International Chess Federation has confirmed that an 11-year-old chess prodigy has made history by becoming the youngest ever women grandmaster. Bodana Sivanandan secured the title representing England at the Chess Olympiad in Uzbekistan. She said she was happy but wanted to keep making history. Well, she definitely made all the right moves. And that's Newsbreak Sport.
0: Thank you very much, Suresh. And let's go straight to your WhatsApps now as we wrap up the program this afternoon. Got a nice voice note coming in from, coming in from Rajan Rajkumar, who says, "Hi, Salma. There is no smoke without fire. Shadrach Sibiya must come out with the truth and not waste the court's time. He must face the full might of the law." Thank you for your message there. Let's go to this message right now.
13: Hi, greetings. It sounds a joke. If this man is still in prison and his associates will not interfere with witness, that's what's being said. So whether he's inside or outside, the logic is there are associates outside prison, outside the charges. So that jargon cliche is a modus operandi of the SAP. Number two, flight risk is a cheap excuse. The other thing is, I honestly and sincerely feel wrong is wrong, but there is a cabal against Sibiya in order to dehumanize and bring reputational damage for people's personal agenda, in a sense, to get even, I think, within the police hierarchy.
0: Well, only time will tell, because, you know, truth is stranger than fiction. Rani from Stangamana, good afternoon.
14: Hi, Selma and Sureshan. Shadrach Sibiya, police commissioner, what a disgrace. Even if it's alleged rape and sexual grooming, it's still such a serious concern for us in this country. I think specialized courts should be established for this type of behavior and offenders. We must be able to feel safe again in our country. We cannot even trust the police anymore. Thank you, team. Have a lovely afternoon, Rani Stengemann.
0: And closing off with my childhood friend, Louis Pillay.
15: Good afternoon, Newsbreak. I think it's sad when we see our hierarchies from the SAPS involved in corruption and bribery. And I think that's not called for. They're supposed to look after us as South Africans. Going back to the election, 36 days to election, I think everyone is entitled to vote. If you do not vote, you are voiceless in South Africa. Thank you, Louis Phoenix.
0: I just want to give you a listen to this one. Good afternoon.
16: Hashtag the news break. Good day, Sister Salma. You are speaking to my Ching Ching Sibiya. I'm out in Claremont, Waybank. Hashtag the black Bollywood boy. I want to comment on the upcoming elections 2026 on the 4th of November. And people out there must stop killing our candidates. And those people who kill our candidates must be behind the bars and must be ostracized in our community. Thank you so much.
0: Well, thank you to everyone who did submit their messages for us this afternoon. Roshila, A.N. Govender, unfortunately, we have run out of time. Patsy as well. And I think it was Pumani. Yes, we did run out of time, so we don't have any time to read your messages. But thank you for contributing. That's a wrap of Newsbreak this afternoon, brought to you courtesy of the team, Sureshan Pillay and myself, Salman Patel. You have a great afternoon in the company of Lotus FM. From Newsbreak to the lunch break, Vashan is up next.

Well, I guess it's safe to say welcome all my bandus to lunch break on a Tuesday afternoon. Lotus FM is what you're listening to, and the good vibes just continues right now, but it's more music. Let's talk, I promise. My name is Vashon Sigan. Good to be here on the hot seat again. So looking at what's ahead of us this afternoon at lunch, let me tell you, firstly, I have an appointment at 1:15. Finance expert Sandy Richardson will be discussing the role that skills sharing plays in preserving heritage and creating future opportunities. Interesting discussion about the importance of sharing knowledge and experience, especially with the young generation being now on school holiday. And then entertainment news for you at 12:50. Catch these stories. Ranbir Kapoor gets listed by the Mumbai police. And Hollywood legend gets a fitting tribute in the form of a movie. It's all here on this Dial Lunch Break. Lotus FM. Stay tuned. Here's the next song, Haire.

King's popular group 好加尼加 is the title of the song. Hey, it's lunch break. Lotus FM. Rama Rama is next on the playlist. And we've got the entertainment news in a bit.

0: It's Rama Rama Vishwambhara. And so Carl Tengah is talking about the cold weather today. Some are talking about taking us the winter clothing and blankets all over again, though it's spring. It feels almost the same here in Durban, actually. 9 minutes to 1 o'clock. Thank you for tuning in to the show. Here's Entertainment News. Who would have thought that the character reveal posters for Sanjay Leela Bhansali's upcoming movie Love and War would turn into a pop culture moment? A moment in preaching a useful message rather than a careless one. And it's full marks to Bhansali for the creative effort put into this. In the poster for Ranbir Kapoor's character, which has him driving a vintage car and a bloodied hand, he's also spotted wearing a seatbelt. The Mumbai police used this poster to their advantage and shared it on their social media platforms to create awareness about wearing a seatbelt while driving. Their caption reads, "Seatbelt over wheels is the only deal. Love and war, neither. Excuses an unbuckled ride. Love and safety, seatbelt is the only commitment we want on the road." The film Love and War, expected in cinemas next January, is reportedly based on Raj Kapoor's movie Sangam. Even though Bhansali has denied it, there are many similarities between these two movies, including the blue, red, green color coding on the three character reveals for Love and War, and the color shades used in the opening cast credits for Sangam, released in 1964. They are the same. Fred Astaire, one of the most popular performers of all time, had conquered the world of dance, theatre and film, making him one of the greatest entertainment icons. And now a film is to be made in his honour. While we had known for a while that Spider-Man actor Tom Holland will play Fred in the upcoming biographical film, it was only revealed yesterday that Tom will be joined by singer Sabrina Carpenter in the movie. Sabrina will play another legend, Ginger Rogers, who was one of Fred Astaire's famous collaborators. And Margaret Qualley will play Fred's older sister, with whom he had begun his stage career. The script is reportedly based on the book titled The Astaires, Fred and Adele, although that isn't the official title for the film. That's entertainment news. It's lunch break. Lotus FM, more music after this.
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0: Nice to have Michael Jackson on Man in the Mirror. Just a bit of it, obviously, taking us up to news time now at 1 o'clock.
1: 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SMS out to 45012. That's out to 45012.
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3: One o'clock, good afternoon. Cabinet has condemned the murder of women in the country in recent weeks. Minister in the Presidency, Kumbudzo Ncobeni, says the arrest of suspects linked to the killings has been welcomed. Addressing the media in Pretoria, Ncobeni says women and children must be protected in the country. This after women were found murdered in different areas in the Ekurhuleni Metro. The minister has called on men to ensure that women feel safe in their communities.
4: We have joined the nation in condemning and mourning the brutal murders of the 9 women in various parts of Ekurhuleni Metro in the Gauteng province. The number has since increased to 13 in Gauteng. Cabinet welcomes the arrest of 4 suspects in connection with 3 of the murders. The 4 suspects remain in custody after they were denied bail following their court appearances in 3 separate occasions. Cabinet supports the directive by the President to the multidisciplinary investigation team led by the South African Police Service to speedily arrest and prosecute the culprits behind these murders.
3: We have a news flash. President Cyril Ramaphosa will address the nation tonight on the increase in GBVF incidents. This follows a public outcry in response to the recent spate of murders of women, especially in Gauteng. In other news, Science, Technology and Innovation Minister Bladen Zamande is set to release a report on the impact of the withdrawal of US funding from South African research programs this afternoon in Pretoria. The ministerial working group was tasked with assessing the effects of the funding cuts, particularly on biomedical, HIV, TB and clinical research. The report will also make recommendations on reducing South Africa's dependence on foreign funding and boosting domestic investment in research and development. Nontlantla Nchingila has this report. We'll try and get back to that story. The Department of Correctional Services says the implementation of the required changes in the parole system in the country's correctional centres began last year. The senior management of the department, led by the Minister, Dr. Pieter Groenewald, was briefing the Portfolio Committee on Correctional Services on the status of overhauling of the parole process. Chief Deputy Commissioner Gustav Wilson, who is also responsible for overseeing the non-custodial measures rehabilitation programs and the community reintegration of offenders, says that amendments in relevant pieces of legislation is currently underway.
5: The first draft amendment bill has been finalized and inputs have been submitted to the South African Law Reform Commission. We also indicate, Chair, Honorable Chairperson, the changes in operating processes and enablers of the parole system have been implemented on an incremental basis. Strengthening of victim access and reintegration through the online victim registration, community corrections and strategic partnerships agreements where 180 of our parolees, probationers and victims of crime have benefited with 2 kids. The department has developed an offender release and placement qualification, which is pitched at NQF level 6.
3: The Western Cape Department of Water and Sanitation, DWS, says the latest dam level figures show that storage reservoir levels across the province continue to experience weekly fluctuations. The combined water level now stands at 75.72%, slightly down from last week's 76.14%. The provincial head of the Department of Water and Sanitation, Ntobizanele Bila Mpumuparirwa, says that all hands are on deck to ensure that water conservation and efficient water use remains a priority. She's called on citizens to continue using water responsibly. We wrap up now, and the National Consumer Commission has confirmed that 543 Suzuki Grand Vitara SUVs are being recalled due to a critical safety defect. Suzuki Auto South Africa says due to a faulty mechanism, the low fuel warning light may fail to turn on as petrol levels decrease. The manufacturer says this could cause the engine to stall unexpectedly while driving, leaving motorists unable to restart their vehicles. Here's the commission spokesperson, Fethu Ntaba.
6: The affected vehicles were sold throughout the country from May 2025. If you're driving one of these vehicles and you're not sure whether it's part of the recall or not, you are advised to contact any authorized Suzuki dealership. If it's affected, you will have to take your car for further work. They are going to inspect and fix this defect.
3: That's your news at one. Just recapping a top story for this hour. Cabinet has condemned the murder of women in the country in recent weeks. Minister in the presidency, Kumbudzo Ncebeni, says the arrest of suspects linked to the killings has been welcomed. And do remember that President Cyril Ramaphosa will address the country tonight on this very incident. From me, Navitha Gajraj, that's my bit for today. Tracy Belitham joins you with more news from 2 o'clock onwards. Have a good afternoon and do stay safe. It's now 6 minutes after one.
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0: It's lunch break. I am so happy about this first song that we have opening our middle hour of the lunch break. Shreya Ghoshal, Nihal Toro. It's something brand new from Ye Prem Molia. But let me quickly tell you, 1:15, finance expert Sandy Richardson will be discussing the role that skills sharing plays in preserving heritage and creating future opportunities. It's an interesting discussion for us to have about the importance of sharing knowledge and experience, especially now with the younger generation being on holiday.

0: It's the Crush song by Anurag Kulkarni on Lunch Break. You're listening to Lotus FM. Welcome to the show. We have over the past month on this show been looking at Heritage Month and the theme of heritage from different perspectives, from what's passed on in culture, traditions and beliefs from generation to generation to financial habits and the way we respect each other's culture in a diverse country like ours. In addition, my guest this afternoon, Sandy Richardson, believes that some of our country's most valuable heritage does not live in museums or monuments, but in the skills, experience, and knowledge passed from one generation to the next. Sandy is Chief People Officer at RCS and joins me now to explain how every skill passed on becomes someone else's opportunity. Sandy, it's good to have you here. Welcome.
1: Thank you very, very much. It's an absolute privilege to be with you.
0: Sandy, I think it's well known that cultural celebrations tend to focus on tangible symbols like food, monuments and clothing, rather than the practical everyday passing on of knowledge. Why is skills sharing an often overlooked part of South Africa's heritage?
1: Thank you for that question. I think this is the key one that we are grappling with. I think people generally underestimate the value of what comes natural to them or what they've learned. So we often don't really appreciate that this is ultimately a gift, a talent that we have that is absolutely key in passing on.
0: And Sandy, people holding high positions in office can be great mentors. And so do our seniors in the family, as well as the community, help shape our minds too. Let's talk about that, the role mentorship and learning plays in creating opportunities for individuals and communities.
1: So, you know, we often debate and you see it a lot online, you know, how do you integrate the multi-generations in the business environment? You know, we often hear about the Gen Xs, the Gen Zs, the millennials, but this is really the power of experience. And I'm gonna also say it's not about your age. It's really about the experience and how do you create opportunities or environments where those with experience are able to be mentors and actually get incentivized or recognized rather for passing on those skills. I think this is an absolute key challenge for businesses today.
0: And upskilling is a very important part of any business today, isn't it?
1: It's crucial. It's not just for business, it's in the world. I mean, we find ourselves in this fourth industrial revolution, okay? There are, let's face it, some of us, you know, we thought, great, all you have to do is get that university degree and you'll be fine, you'll be set for life. Those times have changed. We know that skills are changing at such a rapid pace. And really, all of us are going to have to implement a lifelong learning approach, because the jobs that we'll need or that will be required in the next 5 years, I don't think any education institution is going to be able to keep up with that pace and prepare people immediately for it. So the more open-minded we are and open to lifelong learning, the better we will be able to secure all of our employability.
0: So it's correct to say that digital and AI literacy are becoming essential skills because emerging technologies are rapidly transforming the national workplace, right?
1: Absolutely. I think, but that's only the surface. I think what is of absolute importance are the underlying skills. You know, a lot of the time we underestimate certain skills. We call them soft skills, right? Mm. But these human skills are going to be absolutely key as we morph and converge with AI, because those who are going to be the most successful are the people who can manage or coordinate both human and artificial intelligence. And those human skills are, how do we help customers? How do we encourage collaboration in our working environments? All those things we typically call soft skills and we take for granted are going to be more and more key than ever in this digital AI world.
0: Sandy, you are the expert in this field. You too have had the right kind of guidance and mentorship to pave the way for you to succeed in your industry. Let's hear it from you. What are some practical ways that we as South Africans can pass forward?
1: So thank you. I mean, I would hardly call myself an expert, but I'm experienced, right? So I think what we need to do is, one, as I said earlier, have that recognition for people who pass on skills. So really celebrate them for sharing their skills and knowledge. Then as individuals, we need to have a lot more curiosity. Okay, it's okay, even if you're very senior, not to know the answer to things. You know, be humble and apply that lifelong learning through curiosity. And then very important, I mean, you know, it's Heritage Month. We're off the back of a couple of months of Youth Month. We have a massive youth unemployment problem in our country that we absolutely need to rally behind and solve. And the absolute key, you know, we have this mantra, I often say, you know, talent is everywhere. Opportunity is not. And this is why we're really pushing this whole thing to say, every skill passed on becomes someone else's opportunity. Mm. Let's, as South Africans, open up those opportunities.
0: Oh, we got some solid points from you there this afternoon about turning skills into opportunity. Sandy Richardson, we appreciate your time on the show.
1: Thank you so much. Have a wonderful afternoon.
2: Gosh, I've watched my town change mayors 3 times in 2 years. Small parties fighting each other while nothing in our town gets fixed. I'm so tired of this chaos. Voting for small parties doesn't bring change, it just lets the ANC back in, right? I want my town to work for all. So in this election, I'm voting Democratic Alliance.
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6: 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It's not a joke, and it's not acceptable. Silence protects the perpetrator, not the survivor. If you see it, hear it, or experience it, speak up, support survivors, challenge abusive behavior. Enough is enough. No more excuses. No more silence. No more violence. Enough is enough.

Hey, that's a nice one for our Tuesday lunchtime, right? It is the ladies' version of the song here on Lunch Break on Lotus FM. More good music lineup for you. Chola Chola by Raman is on next. But time now 1:31. And if you are looking for a game, then we have something called The Crunch. We play that at 1:45. It's a general knowledge quiz. I've got one question for you. And today we're looking at literature. That's our theme. So we invite you to play that game via voice or text message on our WhatsApp in a short while. But now let's get back to the music.

0: Durban-born musician Talila Faith is using her voice to fight against gender-based violence. She's joined us alongside her mom, Annalene Pillay. 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
4: 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Option 1, Dr. Quinn, Medicine Woman. Option 2, Bridgerton. Option 3, Friends. Which popular series is based on romantic novels written by Julia Quinn? Your options again, 1, Dr. Quinn, Medicine Woman. 2, Bridgerton. 3, Friends. Send your WhatsApp now to 071-613-7803. In the meanwhile, more music for you. This is Kylie.

0: Haven't heard this one in a long time. What a pleasure to have it on the show this afternoon. Rahat Fateh Ali Khan with Rishte Nate from De Dhana Dhan on lunch break. It is now 1:53. We are in the middle of crunch. Today's question, literature. Which popular series is based on romantic novels written by Julia Quinn? Option 1, Dr. Quinn, Medicine Woman. 2, Bridgerton. 3, Friends. Whose IQ is so low it deserves its own series? Let's bring on some listeners. Roy, welcome.
1: Hi, Vashan. My name is Roy. It's number 3.
0: Hi, Dolly.
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0: Next listener, hi.
3: Hello, Uncle Vashan. I think it's number 1. Katie Knopfstanger.
0: Shucks, what's your answer?
4: Hi, Vashan. It's Bridgerton. Shak Sitaram. Have an awesome afternoon, Vashan.
0: Thank you. Here's Jodash.
5: How's it, Vashan? My answer is option 2 from Jodash.
0: Rajan.
6: Hi, Vashan. I'll go with option 1. Rajan from Verulam.
0: Jay Naika.
7: Good afternoon, Vashan. I think it's Bridgerton.
0: Lovey.
8: Good afternoon, Vashan. Hope you are well. Vashan at Gold Bridgeton. Thank you. Have a lovely afternoon. Love you and Joe.

correct. If you went for number three, that is indeed the incorrect answer. But if you gave me number two, Bridgerton, that's the correct answer. The Bridgerton book series was written by American author Julia Quinn, based on the eight siblings of the Bridgerton family in Regency-era London. Television creator Shonda Rhimes adapted these novels into the hit series Bridgerton. Number two, that's the correct one for today. All right, so news bulletin coming up at 2 o'clock, and then it's Saroja's songs. I see here she's asked for two songs from Kabhi Alvida Na Kehna. Okay, we'll get to listen to that in a bit. But for now, okay, we have some space here before the news bulletin. We've got the song by Sean.

0: President Cyril Ramaphosa will address the nation at 7 o'clock tonight on the increase in gender-based violence and femicide incidents. This follows a public outcry in response to a recent spate of murders of women in the country. Ramaphosa is expected to brief the nation on steps being taken by government to confront GBVF. He will also provide an update on investigations into the murders of women in the city of Ekurhuleni in Gauteng. The quarterly employment statistics have revealed that the number of employed persons decreased from 10,439,000 in March 2026 to 10,425,000 in June 2026. Data released by Statistics South Africa shows a marginal decrease of 14,000 or 0.1 percentage point in the employment of private non-agricultural businesses on a quarter-on-quarter basis. The sectors that recorded the largest decreases in employment were manufacturing, business services, trade and transport. Stats SA notes that total employment decreased by 95,000 on a year-on-year basis between June 2025 and June 2026. Director of Quarterly Employment Statistics is Matlepane Masupie.
1: Full-time employment decreased by 96,000 year-on-year between June 2025 and June 2026. Part-time employment increased by 26,000 quarter-on-quarter from 1,069,000 in March 2026 to 1,095,000 in June 2026. This was due to increases in the following industries: community services, 32,000, business services, 4,000, electricity, 2,000, and transport, 1,000. However, there were decreases reported by the following industries: manufacturing, 10,000, construction, 2,000, and trade, 1,000.
0: The Madlanga Commission has heard that an internal SAPS report involving Mpumalanga taxi boss Joseph Banyoni's nephew Mandla Mtsweni was shared with him by taxi industry figure Bafana Sindani. The report linked Mtsweni to a group known as the Khwakha 20, which police alleged was involved in extortion, serial killings, illegal firearms, taxi-related killings, and other serious crimes. It stated that members of the group were wanted in connection with more than 20 murder cases. Sibanyoni told the commission that he was aware of community allegations about the Khwakha 20 and had discussed the group with Sindani.
2: What I advise him is to let him take himself to the police, because these are very serious allegations.
3: And did he take up your advice?
2: No, he didn't.
3: And did you take it further or not?
2: No, I took it further that if it may happen that I assist him taking him to the police so that he must court clear his name. He agreed. He agreed to that.
3: And what then happened?
2: Nothing happened.
0: The NPA says they asked for a postponement in the bail application of suspended Deputy National Police Commissioner for Crime Detection, Shadrach Sabir, to allow them time to prepare the cross-examination of the defense's first witness. Sabir's bail application will resume on Thursday at the Randburg Magistrates Court, north of Johannesburg. He is facing 5 charges, including rape, human trafficking, and the alleged sexual grooming of a 16-year-old girl, NPA spokesperson Kaiser Kanyako.
4: The reason why we asked for a postponement is we were given the documents this morning, and we have to then read those documents. But we were also made aware of a witness that was presented, and we didn't have the documents to start the interrogating him around the issues that he's saying. Therefore, it was important for us to ask for a postponement so that we can read the documents, prepare, but also consult, because among other things, they are talking about letters that were written to the NDPP and so on. Therefore, we need to consult and make sure that we know what the issues are.
0: The minister in the presidency, Kumbutso Ntshavheni, says the outcomes of the BRICS summit, which was held in New Delhi in India 2 weeks ago, support the objectives of South Africa. Ntshavheni says the gathering also emphasized the need to accelerate industrialization with the aim of growing economies of member countries. She was briefing the media in Pretoria following a cabinet meeting last week.
5: The summit reaffirmed the BRICS grouping commitment to a more inclusive and representative international system and advanced cooperation in trade and investment, local currency transactions and cross-border payments, infrastructure financing through the New Development Bank, and digital cooperation, sustainable development, climate resilience and food security.
0: Your top story at 2 o'clock this afternoon. President Cyril Ramaphosa is expected to brief the nation at 7 o'clock this evening on steps being taken by government to confront the scourge of gender-based violence and femicide. I'm Tracy Vilay, the More News at 3.
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10: 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The songs are Mitava and Kabi Alvida Na Kena. Thanks Vosh, take care and lots of love. Bye.

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0: Hey, the managed name Betty Russian. Enjoying the song selection. Thank you for the top show always. Love the vibe. In it, Prem Lal.
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1: Yes, आपका सूरज सुकून in the gana, सुकून on the airwaves. That's all I have to tell you right now. But good to receive all your love. Lovely to know that the listeners are enjoying the selection of songs that we have today. Courtesy of Saroja, our listener asked for two songs there from Kabhi Alvida Na Kehna. Salvi Odeon, I've got your selection of songs tomorrow. Well, what do you know? Those two songs brought us right up to our next game, which is the word game. We'll play it after this.
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1: 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Today I'm giving you the definition: to speak clearly. 9 letters, 6th letter E, 9th letter also E. So once again, definition: to speak clearly. You got to find me a word that matches that. It's 9 letters, 6th letter E, and 9th letter also E. Send me your guesses now, 071-613-7803.

0: 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I'm going to be fair and play two promos here. 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
3: South Africa, this is our moment. 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
0: This is Lotus FM. It's a lunch break, and we are ready for the reveal for this afternoon's word game. I gave you the clue, a definition to speak clearly. Nine-letter word, six-letter E, nine-letter E as well. So, let's see. Some of the guesses I received now are resonance, coherence, assertive, expressive, eloquence, enunciate. One of the guesses I've just given you right now is correct. Ooh, and now there are too many correct answers coming in. All right. Let's see if I can mention as many names as possible. So Zakira, Thigan Gounden, and Nirvana were first. Then we had Shazia, Ashara, Simi Annette, Shamila, Jace, Singh, Anusha, Lalita Munyan, Morgan, Ragini, Fatima, Yunus. And then I'm just going very quickly here through my WhatsApps coming in. We've got Nirin Naidu. And we also have Prem. Congratulations, everyone else who've sent me this as the guess. Eloquence. I have taken a variation, a couple of variations as well. Some of you just said eloquent. I've accepted that as well. Eloquence is the ability to speak or write in a clear, forceful, fluent, and persuasive way that moves or convinces an audience. That's the word for today. Thanks, everyone, for trying. But I have to say, enunciate came through from quite a few of our listeners. Nice one. 29 minutes past 2. We'll play this game again tomorrow. For now, it's back to the music. Here's something new again from Hevan.

two beautiful songs we've got here in a row, and they're both South African artists, Hussein Vali and Johnny Clegg. December Rain is coming on next. But that song, by the way, is titled Mahem Mohabbat. It's Lunch Break, Lotus FM.

0: Ah, the power through the airwaves, eh? Brilliant music today. December rain there. It's 2:44. 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

Mahendra Sharma Prasad, South African artist there, and JC Macharia. A traditional song coming your way on Lunch Break on Lotus FM. I guess I've got to say goodbye now and prepare to bring in the next team. They are the drive-by team hosted by Nilofer. So they're on 3 to 6 p.m. and Lunch Break is back tomorrow. We've got good music again for you tomorrow between 12:30 and 3 o'clock. So I've got another really nice song lined up for next. Okay, this is Sikandar Nache. And before I press play on this, I've got a bit of a parting shot for you, right? It goes like this. Everything you need to achieve your calling is inside of you, waiting for you to recognize it.

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2: 3 o'clock at afternoon, police have confirmed that suspended Deputy National Police Commissioner for Crime Detection, Shadrack Sibiya, has been served with a summons to appear for a disciplinary hearing. This stems from allegations emanating from the Madlanga Commission of Inquiry. Sibiya was served this morning ahead of his bail application at the Randburg Magistrates Court north of Johannesburg. He is facing 5 charges, including rape, human trafficking, and the alleged sexual grooming of a 16-year-old girl. Police spokesperson, Adlenda Marte.
3: As the South African Police Service, we can confirm that Lieutenant General Shadrack Sibiya has been served this morning at the court holding cells with

0: notice to attend a disciplinary hearing on the 5th of October on allegations arising from Martha Madlanga Commission of Inquiry. We can confirm that the presiding officer, which is a senior officer, did serve him this morning, and the disciplinary hearing is set down for the 5th of October.
1: President Cyril Ramaphosa is expected to brief the nation at 7 o'clock this evening on steps being taken by government to confront the scourge of gender-based violence and femicide. This follows the spate of brutal killings of women in parts of Gauteng, with 12 bodies found in Ekurhuleni east of Johannesburg and one in Soweto in the last 2 months. Ntebo Mokobo reports.
2: Since July, police have recovered 12 bodies of young women in the Ekurhuleni region, including Kempton Park, Tembisa and Springs. These killings have intensified fears over South Africa's GBVF crisis, and President Cyril Ramaphosa had since vowed to do something.
3: The women of our country are filled with fear, and we are working on initiatives that we will talk about later of how we can further instill confidence and a sense of safety amongst our women.
2: And tonight, in his address, the president is expected to provide an update on investigations into the murders of women killed in Gauteng and elsewhere. Ntebo Mokobo for SABC in Pretoria.
1: The Madlanga Commission has heard how mining businessman Dr. Tengani Ntuli was allegedly asked to pay a protection fee to operate his business in Gwaggafontein in Mpumalanga. This emerged during evidence presented by evidence leader advocate Matthew Chaskalson. Now, Chaskalson said Ntuli claimed that a financial arrangement was demanded before further engagement could take place. Mpumalanga taxi boss Joe Sibanyoni, who is testifying at commission, denied requesting any protection fee. Sibanyoni told Chaskalson that the discussions related to a business partnership and a profit-sharing arrangement rather than extortion or any unlawful demand.
4: Did you raise the suggestion that 40% should go to you and that 60% should go to his company?
5: Yes.
4: You did?
5: Yeah, what I was implying here, the profit share, 60-40 profit share.
1: An explosion at the Waltloo substation in Tswane has triggered a power interruption across parts of the city, affecting supply to several primary substations. And the CSIR, City of Tswane, says emergency services are battling a fire at the substation. The city spokesperson, Lindela Masheko, says technicians have been dispatched to assess the damage and determine the repairs needed to restore power.
6: The city will confirm the exact areas and an estimated restoration time as soon as the assessment is complete. Please stay clear of electrical infrastructure, treat all power lines as live, and keep appliances unplugged until supply is safely restored. The city apologizes for the inconvenience and will provide further updates.
1: A top story this afternoon, police have confirmed that suspended Deputy National Police Commissioner for Crime Detection, Shadrach Sabir, has been served with a summons to appear for a disciplinary hearing. I'm Tracy Blytham. Stay tuned. I'll have news headlines at 3:30.
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8: 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I'm one of the biggest stars of this generation. I have a huge following across the world. My film could be releasing this month.
10: The answer to today's in traffic charades is Alo Arjun. Also, I disagree. I think Ranjini Kant has a bigger fan following.
8: Good afternoon to you. This Tuesday, the 29th of September, there's no better place to be. I guarantee you that. 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It is the best way to fuel up. I want to say thanks to Vashin. You can catch him tomorrow on the lunch break, and you can catch Tracy at 3:30. She'll have your latest news headlines. Buckle up. We're kicking things off with an icebreaker that's sure to get you talking. So we're hitting the accelerator straight into trending topics that's getting some serious heat. The team has their thoughts, opinions, and hot takes ready. But as always, we want to hear from you. Get involved, have your say, and let's get this conversation flowing. We'll keep you moving on the roads with your latest traffic updates from 4 p.m. For now, though, here's the US.
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11: Well, thanks, Ed. Pirates and Sundowns head to Durban for the 2026 MTN8 final. We have Leinster that suffered double concussion blow ahead of their clash with the Sharks, and Bafana break back into the FIFA's top 50. I'll have those stories and more at 3:30.

0: Happy Tuesday, guys, from the movie Banti and Bubbly. That song, Kajirare, Shankar Mahadevan, and of course, Alisha Chinoy on that track, bring us up to what we're talking about today. So American author Dan Coe has sparked a conversation about the benefits of spending time alone. And he believes a little isolation could help you make some serious progress in life. So Coe says that if you want to make the most progress you've ever made, you should consider spending an extended period away from the influence of friends and social media and instead focus on building your future. So according to him, being alone gives you the space to learn, think, experiment, and even fail without outside distractions. He suggests spending 6 months focusing on just four areas: your mind, body, spirit, and finances. So today we're asking, would you willingly spend 6 months alone if you knew it could improve your career or in fact, your personal life? So here's the team. Hello, guys.
1: Hello.
0: Okay, so if we know if you're taking 6 months leave, we're going to get a better show. Okay. B, what do you think about this?
2: So personally, I would not be able to spend 6 months away from everything and everyone. As much as I love career growth and everything else, I don't think I would be able to do it. I think I would. It would be counteractive for me.
1: Yeah, for me as well. I've got to say, I am better when I'm around people. I think I'd probably fall into depression. It sounds like a little bit of Jumanji happening here with you living by yourself. And I'm not about to be Robin Williams. It's a no from me.
0: Sam?
3: It's a big yes from me. So I've actually had many thoughts on this previously. And we said off air about the farmhouse. I'd love that. And I'd be having a nice studio in this farmhouse and just doing what I love doing. Yeah.
0: You know, okay, and I'm sorry that I have to bring this up. I think it's also about age. And I feel like maybe if you asked me this question when I was in my 20s, I might have said yes, absolutely. Now that I am on the border of a very scary age, literally at the cliff.
1: Don't say that.
0: No, but I'm trying to explain why for me, 6 months away for my career, away from just everything, even though I know that it would improve it, it's a lot to ask. Because I feel like maybe 3 months or a month. I think a month is a lot of time. And while it sounds, wow, 6 months alone. No, I don't think I'd want to do that. I think every moment, I enjoy my everyday life. And I think that's what the ultimate goal is, to actually enjoy the life you live and not need a break from it. So no, I would definitely not be able to willingly take 6 months away from my life. No, guys, especially at this wonderful age.
1: I have to say, since you mentioned the time, if it were a month, I'd maybe consider it. Yeah. I think it's sometimes good to just be with your thoughts and with yourself, and maybe I'd be a better person after that. I don't know, but 6 months is a stretch.
0: Because guys, think about this, right? Can you imagine 6 months? A lot can happen.
1: Yeah.
0: Like a lot.
1: Yeah.
0: So, I mean, to go away for 6 months is...
1: Yeah,
0: a lot of great things would happen for you too. I mean, imagine how many songs you could get out of Sandeep.
1: Yeah, but I just feel like when I picture the 6 months away, I picture being alone in a jungle like Jumanji, which is why I said that.
0: But no one said that.
1: I don't know why, but I feel like I would probably end up there, even if not.
2: For me, I think of the amount of things that you would miss out in your personal life. Like, there's so much that can happen in 6 months that you would not be part of. And I think that, for me, is a little bit disturbing.
0: For me, the only thing you can't buy back with money and career is time.
2: Yeah,
0: and
2: definitely.
0: And I struggle with that now. Mm. Yeah. Mm-hmm. So I'd love to hear from you. Somebody's just getting, all of you are just pathetic. Just take the 6 months. He would love it. All right, let us know what you think.
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0: The number was 0716137803.

0: Baba.
1: Yebo mfanam.
0: I have great news.
1: Yini manje? You got that promotion?
0: Did you get a girlfriend?
1: You bought a house.
0: You've won a lotto. No, it's even better.
2: Yini-ke.
0: I have AfriHost Pure Fiber.
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4: 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Former champion Triple H Power Jakasa returns to face the undefeated challenger to the throne.
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0: That was Elvis Presley with Don't Fly Away. And before that, Dev Without, bringing us up to 3:30 now. Here's Tracy. She has your news headlines.
1: Thanks, Olivia. Good afternoon. Western Cape traffic authorities say two people have been killed in a multi-vehicle crash on the N2 in Grabo. Around 400 young men participating in a seminar about gender-based violence in Durban are being challenged to take responsibility for their actions and the role they play in their communities. And the head of the Africa Center for Disease Control and Prevention has told the BBC that the number of people possibly exposed to Ebola could have been underestimated by several hundred thousand. Full news details at the top of the hour.
2: Good afternoon. Let's begin with some football news now. The 2026 MTN 8 final is set for Moses Mabhida Stadium here in Durban on the 10th of October at 6 p.m. Orlando Pirates, are chasing a fifth straight title and they face Mamelodi Sundowns. It will be the stadium's 11th MTN 8 final. The Pirates have won 5 in their previous 7 finals. And onto the international stage, Bafana also climbing the rankings, and they've climbed to 50th in the FIFA's provisional world rankings, their highest position since October 2011. Following a 2-1 win over Guinea with that, the ranking remains unofficial until FIFA's update that happens on the 7th of October. And Bafana face Eritrea tomorrow at 6 p.m. South African time, and before taking on Egypt on Sunday. Sticking with the national teams from football to the cricket whites, here's a familiar name that's back in the Proteas test picture, and that's Andrik Nortje. He is back in the Proteas preliminary squad for the first test against Australia after telling coach Shukri Conrad he wants to play all formats. Nortje last played test cricket in February 2023, and we had Shukri Conrad that had this to say about him.
3: It indicated as early as in the T20 World Cup that he'd still want to be available for all formats, and just how we were going to monitor and all of that. So just thought it's a great opportunity to get Anna involved as early as possible, being able to assess exactly where he is. And then, yeah, just like great to have someone of his caliber.
2: Kakiso Rabada is also included as he recovers from a hamstring injury, and the first test starts on the 9th of October. And keeping the sporting spotlight here in Durban, the Sharks are preparing for a visit from Leinster, but the Irish side arrives a couple of key players sidelined with that. Leinster will be without Max Deegan and Harry Byrne for Saturday's URC clash against the Sharks after both suffered concussions. They are following return to play protocols, and Josh Eriksson is also a doubt with a neck injury, while Cormac Foley is nearing a return. Sharks versus Leinster is this Saturday at 6:30. And from Durban to Cape Town, where the Stormers have a familiar face back in their ranks with their next big challenge, and that's coach Ritu Shlongwani, that says Siya Kolisi can slot in anywhere but stop short of confirming his involvement against Edinburgh. Kolisi joined the Stormers in Galway after leaving Springbok camp and trained with the squad. The Stormers host Edinburgh this Friday at 7 p.m. And finally, we leave the rugby field for the fast lane, where one Formula One driver has been forced to eat a little humble pie. Lando Norris has apologized to Franco Colapinto after calling for the Alpine driver to be banned following their Azerbaijan Grand Prix collision. Colapinto's lockup took out teammate Pierre Gasly and Norris, and Colapinto received a 5-place grid penalty for the next race, the Bahrain Grand Prix in Malaysia. That's happening this Sunday at 9 p.m. South African time. That's a wrap of sporting action for this hour. We'll have more headlines for you at 4 p.m. For Drive by Sports, I'm Keshav Das.

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3: 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Former champion Triple H Power Jakasa returns to face the undefeated challenger to the throne.
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0: Time for your icebreaker.

0: That was Uchi Uchi Dibale bringing us up to more conversation surrounding our icebreaker today. So American author Dan Coe believes spending time alone could help you make major progress in life. So he suggests taking 6 months away from friends and social media to focus on 4 areas, your mind, body, spirit, and finances. So the idea is that isolation gives you space to learn, think, experiment, and focus on your future. So would you willingly spend 6 months alone if you could improve your career or personal life? The team had their takes. Let's recap.
1: So I said, I feel like 6 months completely alone, isolated from everyone I love and care about would just be counteractive for me. I feel like it would just be too depressing.
2: Yeah, same for me. I think it's too long a time. And for some reason, I picture myself in a jungle alone by myself. And I don't think that's a good look for me. Also, a little bit of FOMO. I don't want to miss out on anything.
0: Yeah, I mean, if you asked me this question in my 20s, I possibly would have said yes. If the time was a month, I would have said yes. But I feel like time is precious. I love my life. I don't want to miss out on anything in my life and my loved ones. So definitely not taking 6 months away from it. Of course, we want to hear from our listeners and what their thoughts are.
3: Drop us a message on 071-613-7803.
0: Let's hear from you.
4: Oh, 6 months, that's an awful long time. Maybe a week maximum.
5: For me, it's a definite yes. I think I work best when I'm alone. And I also think that 6 months away will just fly by, just like a blink of an eye. It won't be long. And if it's going to help me, why not?
6: No ways. Not 6 months, not 1 month. No. For me, that's a bit too much away from families and my children and grandchildren, especially your. No, I can't.
7: No. 6 months away from my son? No, never in days.
0: Thanks, guys, for sharing with us. Looking forward to more of your responses in just a bit. For now, though, we're playing a song that, you know what, it was really popular. I haven't played it in a while. It's from The Girlfriend. It's Nadive.

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1: Right now, I'm just trying to set up my plan just by singing more music with my family. Galang ke nahi, ishq hai, kajal piya.
2: 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The Lunch Break honors our young talent while celebrating our heritage. The Good Vibes Roll.

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1: 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It's not a joke, and it's not acceptable. Silence protects the perpetrator, not the survivor. If you see it, hear it, or experience it, speak up, support survivors, challenge abusive behavior. Enough is enough. No more excuses. No more silence. No more violence. Enough is enough.
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3: 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And we'll bring you trending news. Coming up on the beat with a twist, we'll bring you your TikTok track of the day. Damn, 16:45. Make sure to claim those points. Today we have a carryover for In Traffic Charades. Then at 5:15, we'll bring you the latest celeb and entertainment news from across the globe. Some great news for Spider-Man fans. And then after 5:30 on Drive, we have your counsel. 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

0: Rup Tirani from the movie Pati Patni Aur Woh Do, Guru Randhawa. And here on that track, well, it's brought us up to 4 o'clock now. Here's Tracy with your news.
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2: 4 o'clock in the afternoon, Western Cape traffic authorities say two people have been killed in a multi-vehicle crash on the N2 in Grabo. Traffic Chief Maxine Bezadenhout says the N2 is closed in both directions to allow for the landing of an emergency medical services helicopter. Motorists have been urged to avoid the area and to allow emergency services to operate safely. The City of Tshwane Emergency Services says the cause of the fire at the Waltloo substation and extent of the damage have not yet been established. An explosion occurred at the substation, leading to a fire that caused widespread power outages across parts of the city. Tshwane EMS spokesperson Nana Khadebe Giba.
3: Fire crews from Mamelodi and Silverton Fire Station were immediately dispatched to assist at the incident. On arrival, crews immediately started with firefighting operations and the fire has been extinguished. At this moment, we have not done any preliminary investigations to get the cause of the fire.
2: Police have confirmed that suspended Deputy National Police Commissioner for Crime Detection, Shadrach Sibiya, has been served with a summons to appear for a disciplinary hearing. Now, this stems from allegations emanating from the Madlunga Commission of Inquiry. Sibiya was served this morning ahead of his bail application at the Randburg Magistrates Court, north of Johannesburg. He is facing 5 charges, including rape, human trafficking,

0: and the alleged sexual grooming of a 16-year-old girl. Police spokesperson Atlanda Marte.
1: As the South African Police Service, we can confirm that Lieutenant General Shadrach Sibiya has been served this morning at the court holding cells with a notice to attend a disciplinary hearing on the 5th of October on allegations arising from the Matlanga Commission of Inquiry. We can confirm that the presiding officer, which is a senior officer, did serve him this morning, and the disciplinary hearing is set down for the 5th of October.
0: Around 400 young men participating in a seminar about gender-based violence in Durban are being challenged to take responsibility for their actions and the role they play in their communities. The Boys to Men Stop GBV seminar is also focusing on issues like crime, drugs, relationships and positive decision-making. Organizers say young men need spaces where they can openly discuss the challenges they face and learn from others. Founder Nick Nzama says men have a responsibility to guide the next generation and help prevent them from repeating mistakes men have made in the past.
2: Looking at the amount of femicide that is going on in our country at the moment, the gangsterism, the drugs that are ravaging in our schools, the violence in schools. I mean, we just had an incident where a young man was shot dead in Wandengezi, and in one of the schools in Clement, boys beat each other up and two boys ended up in hospital in a coma. So I realize that we need to do something and do something drastically.
0: The head of the Africa Center for Disease Control and Prevention, Dr. Jean Cassier, has told the BBC that the number of people possibly exposed to Ebola could have been underestimated by several hundred thousand. With the outbreak reaching areas close to neighboring countries, Cassier said weak health systems in South Sudan and the Central African Republic remained a major concern.
3: I cannot assure you today that the outbreak will not cross the border, will not be in CAR or in South Sudan. We are doing our best to support the DRC government to control the outbreak in DRC. And if, unfortunately, we could have cases in these two countries, we'll provide appropriate support to contain that.
0: A top story this afternoon, Western Cape traffic authorities say two people have been killed in a multi-vehicle crash on the N2 in Grabo. I'm Tracy Vilitham. Stay tuned. I'll bring you news headlines at 4:30.
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5: 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I'm one of the biggest stars of this generation. I have a huge following across the world. My film could be releasing this month.
6: The answer to today's In Traffic Charades is Alo Arjun. Also, I disagree. I think Ranjini Kant has a bigger fan following.
4: Traffic on the drive-by.
7: Good afternoon. We kick off in Joburg with a breakdown on the busy N3 South going down to London Road. And Alex, that's already pushing a queue back towards the N1 Buccleuch interchange. Mike 1, Melrose, Sandton up towards Woodmead is looking reasonably slow. And a bit of traffic through Midram as far as New Road. Pretoria's Eskia and Pathleli heavy coming away from Morabastup on that slow trip up towards the Putco Depot. Durban, a crash on the M13. It's just at the bottom of Fields Hill. So it's the M13 near Richmond Road. It's quite a heavy backlog going through Pinetown. If you're on your way out towards Kloof, if you're on your way towards Fields Hill, that's a problem. Breakdowns at Key Ridge, on your way to Pietermaritzburg, and at Cliffdale, on your way to Durban. That's busy both ways. And the usual breakdown before Ashburton. So if you're coming out of Pietermaritzburg to Durban, that is a heavy backlog. Cape Town, a very serious collision just east of Grabo, out by, once you get through Grabo Central, that's where the crash is. It is fatal. There's quite heavy backlogging both directions on that section of the N2. There's no work around there either. You have to just go through that or travel later today. And coming out of Cape Town, the N2, busy as far as Bunga Avenue at Langa, and it's a beautiful day in Cape Town. So Camps Bay, Victoria Road, seeing a bit of traffic pressure as well. With your traffic updates, I'm Rob Byrne.
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8: Well, the Stormers face Edinburgh in Scotland with the Sia Khaleesi's involvement still to be confirmed. Andrik Nortkia eyes a Proteas test return against Australia. And Morocco was warned against underestimating Lesotho in this afternoon's AFCON qualifier. But live scores there now. Morocco have already scored one goal into the second half. We'll have those stories and more at 4:30.

0: बस तुम रहते हो।
1: The wondrous is all set for action here at Pink Day.
2: Grown men wearing tutus. 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
3: Corbin Bashir on the board.
2: This is Pink Day. 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

0: coming up on Style and the City.
1: Yo, what's up? This is your boy CBJ coming to you live from the studio. I'm just here to tell y'all that on the 30th of September at 10:30 in the AM, I'm going to be at Style in the City, baby. Tune in and catch me live. Know a little bit more about me and my next up and coming singles. Let's go.
2: It's a Tuesday. Good afternoon. Welcome to The Drive-By. That was Kanan. Before that, Tum Dil Ki Dhadkan Mein. Okay, so here's what's making headlines today. A fake post claiming legendary Hong Kong action star Jackie Chan has died has gone viral. So a post featuring a black and white image of the 72-year-old alongside the dates 1954 to 2026 has been widely shared online. To be clear, Jackie Chan is alive and continues to make public appearances and work on upcoming projects. While the story is making waves online, the weather could cause some real-world problems today. So severe thunderstorms are expected across parts of the country, with warnings for heavy rains, damaging winds, hail and excessive lightning. Gauteng, Northwest, parts of Mpumalanga, the Free State and Northern Cape are among the affected areas. Meanwhile, there's movement in the beauty retail space, with Clicks Group taking majority control of specialist beauty retailer Arc Store. Clicks is paying 507 million rand for a further 35.3% stake, taking its total ownership from 25.7% to 61%.
3: Yay!
2: Finally, speaking of the digital age, Communications Minister Sali Madatsi is calling on TikTok to allow South African creators to benefit from its TikTok rewards program. He says local content creators should have the same opportunities as creators in other markets. All right, guys, that's our trending news for now. Lots more coming your way. For now, let's go local with Umesh Mohan Prasad.

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2: What is femicide? It's more than murder. Femicide is the killing of a woman or girl because of her gender. A significant majority of femicides are committed by someone the victim knows, most commonly an intimate partner or family member. Gender-based violence cannot continue. As men, we must speak up. Stop normalizing violence. Enough is enough. No woman should ever have to live in fear. Enough is enough.
3: South Africa, this is our moment. Join us for the Night of Hope for South Africa on the 25th of October 2026 at Bethsaida Ministries, Phoenix, Durban. This is a historic gathering bringing together highly respected leaders together who will unite in prayer and speak words of hope, healing, wisdom, and transformation over our nation. May God heal and bless our land. 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It's a collective call to prayer and faith for the future of South Africa. Entry is free. Doors open 5 p.m. with me, your host, Pastor Niven Lalman. 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

0: Some awesome music on our playlist today. That was How Do I Live Without You, Leanne Rimes. And before that was Daru 2.0 by Umesh Mohan Prasad. It has brought us now to 4:30 here on Lotus FM's Drive By. Here's Tracy. She has your news headlines.
1: Thanks for a very good afternoon. There is growing concern around how South African households will finance their future emergencies. Savings took a dip in the second quarter of 2026. Over 120 suspected illegal miners have been arrested and firearms recovered during a police operation in Mpumalanga village and Gauteng's Far West Rand. And large numbers of Israeli settlers have attacked a Palestinian village in the occupied West Bank, preventing the return of a family who had been forced to flee their home. Full news details at 5.
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3: We started Joburg with news of a crash scene on the M2. It's driving into Joburg around the Denver area, just by the services there. So coming in from Cleveland, from the M3, if you like, you get to Cleveland, slow going into that Denver area. That's the reason for that slowdown. The N1 slow to Winnie Mandela from around about Rivonia Road, and then from Bayes Nordea down to 14th Avenue. Another backlog there. Broken down vehicle as you get onto the N1 north through Buccleuch. That's a queue that extends back into the Melrose area this afternoon. And a crash going up into Pretoria. It's on the M1 north before Rigel Avenue. Traffic quite slow as far back as Boerter Avenue. When we last touched base, we mentioned a broken down truck at Ashburton. That has been cleared, but I think there's probably another one that's broken down. It's a very heavy backlog this afternoon coming out of Pietermaritzburg down through Market Road and down into that Ashburton area. Still with a stationary truck at Key Ridge as well. If you're on your way to Pietermaritzburg, it's slow. And a lot of pressure on the M13 through Pinetown. A crash on the M13 heading through towards Fields Hill at the bottom of the hill by Richmond Road. That's your first queue through Pinetown. And then from the top of Fields Hill down to about Maytime Stores, passing the golf course. That's very slow on your way out towards the Hillcrest area. Cape Town today, N1 out of town, slow going out to Brackenfell Boulevard. Bit of traffic coming out of town on the N2 Nelson Mandela Boulevard. Having a look at the crash on the inbound side before you get to Hospital Bend. And a fatal crash just east of Crabeau with some traffic restrictions in place there. So quite heavy backlogs. Looks like probably a contraflow using the outbound side. It is heavy. Backlogs just on that eastern side of Crabeau near the farm stall. With your traffic update, I'm Rob Byrne.
4: Good afternoon. Let's begin with some rugby news now. The Stormers face Edinburgh at Hive Stadium on Friday, with both sides coming off bonus point wins. Edinburgh impressed in their opener against Ulster, while the Stormers beat Connacht at 29-15. Siya Kolisi has joined the Stormers in Scotland after leaving the Springbok camp, and coach Rito Shlungwani says the Bok captain's experience means that he can slot in anywhere. His availability against Edinburgh is yet to be confirmed, and Edinburgh could welcome back Pierre Schumann and Evan Ashman, subject to fitness tests. They kick off at 9 South African time on Friday. And from the rugby pitch to the cricket field now, with another big name that's looking to make his return, Andrik Nortje has told Proteas coach Shukri Conrad he wants to continue playing on all formats, paving the way for his inclusion in the preliminary squad for the first test against Australia. Nortje hasn't played first-class cricket since February 2023, and his workload will be closely monitored during a two-day intra-squad match before the final squad is selected. Coach Shukri Conrad had this to say.
5: I mean, he's as pedantic and as professional as they come. I've got spreadsheets detailing all of that that he keeps and details exactly all of the work that is done. Then the intensity at which international cricket is played, that we've got to measure up against those loads, you know. So I'm very comfortable that he's done all the necessary work.
4: The test kicks off next week, Friday at 10 a.m. Of course, we have the ODI with Australia. That is tomorrow. And from one comeback story to another, there's a big African football clash on the cards this afternoon. Morocco coach Mohamed Ouabi says his side will not underestimate Lesotho despite the huge FIFA ranking gap between the teams. Morocco are 6th in the world, while Lesotho are sit at 146th. The AFCON qualifier in this afternoon is at the Free State Stadium, and there was kickoff at 3 p.m. Live scores right now. They are currently in the 75th minute with Morocco 1 up against Lesotho there. We'll give you that final score in the headlines at 5. And from the football field to the tennis court, there's a final on the menu in Chengdu. Hubert Hurkacz fought back to beat Denis Shapovalov in the 3 sets, and that to reach the Chengdu Open final, where he faces Alejandro Devinovic of Ukina. The final is today from 7 p.m. South African time. And staying with the rackets, the spotlight now shifts to Beijing, where the world's top players are getting back into action. Arina Sabalenka says that she feels fresh after she returns to action at the China Open, and that after losing world number one ranking to Elena Rybakina. The second seed starts against Anna Bonda and Renata Zarazua, and the men's draw, Novak Djokovic against Nuno Borges, as he targets a seventh Beijing title. First round action starts today as well. There's a time to still be confirmed there on that one. And that's a wrap of sporting action for this hour. We'll have more headlines at 5 p.m. for Drive-By Sports. I'm Keshav Das.

Tera ho jao pa mujhe jawani to ishq hona hai. Bringing us up to your TikTok track of the day. So there's some new Bollywood music out today. And if you love a good dandiya number, this one might be right up your street. So the makers of Ye Prem Moliya, starring Ayushman Khurrana and Sharvari, have released the film's second single, Jai Ambe Bol. The song is composed and sung by Himesh Reshammiya alongside Shreya Ghoshal and brings together energetic dandiya beats with a devotional touch. The colorful music video sees Ayushman and Sharvari offering prayers. The lyrics are by Mayur Puri with choreography by Shabina Khan. This song also marks a reunion for Himesh and filmmaker Suraj R. Prajatya following their collaboration on Prem Ratan Dhan Payo. Ye Prem Moliya hits cinemas on November 27th, but Jai Ambe Bol is out today. Have a listen.

0: Jambe Ball was the song you were listening to. It is our TikTok track of the day from the movie Ye Prem Moliya. So guys, I'm doing something a little bit different today. Guys, you guys.
1: Oh yes, hi.
0: Like drive team. Doing something a little bit different today on the beach. I have another song.
1: Okay.
0: That I think is, it should be trending right now, seeing it's the 29th of the month, and I really want to get your thoughts, right?
1: Sure.
2: Okay.
3: I mean, he's as pedantic and...
0: No, man, that is what's his face's things. Keshav Das, why are you coming to my folders here? Okay, how's this one?

0: the back of the team.
1: Nice. I just want to say I was clapping to Jayambe Ball and I was clapping to this one. It's giving me the same vibe.
0: Like, please. Please.
1: Yeah, we feel the sentiments.
0: Definitely adding it to my playlist. I am going to be singing it on repeat until payday.
2: Like when I was, I saw B stations like this. What is this? Okay, it's time for charades. And we have a carryover. Guys, wake up.
3: Traffic charades.
2: Okay, carry over today because no one got the answer correct yesterday. So, here are your clues again. The person to answer correctly in the fastest time gets points in this month's leaderboard. Song of your choice, and you get to dedicate it to who you wish to, right? No honorary winners for today simply because... region. I stretch across several provinces. I have a magical reputation. So those are your three clues you got yesterday. Okay, your bonus clue for today. And guys, remember, we need something specific, exact. I am found in the Drakensberg. Where am I? Okay, good luck to you. We'll be back in a bit. Here's a song from Petty.

0: in traffic. Cheers.
1: Hello, hello, from Petty, bringing us up to ITC this Tuesday, guys. My dear ITC familia, unfortunately, tomorrow will have to be repeat, simply because, you know what, guys? Again, nobody got the answer correct. It is a specific exact mountain in the Drakensberg. Yeah, Ayo would be the right reaction, Nirvana. Nobody got it correct today. I mean, yeah, so we're going to have to do a carryover again to tomorrow. This has only happened once in the history of ITC before, and this is happening again. So, yeah, no one again. I mean, there are so many answers in front of me. Every single person has come through, all of our OG players, new players, chances, everyone. And no one's got the answer correct. So, again, same time, tomorrow, I'll meet you here. We have a date. Let's see who gets it right. Bye.

0: Be Soft With Me by Helena. And of course, before that, Paad Ki Dukaan O Romeo. Bringing us up to 5 o'clock now, we've got news on the hour with Tracy.
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2: 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Independent and impartial.
3: 5 o'clock in the afternoon, there is growing concern around how South African households will finance their future emergencies as savings took a dip in the second quarter of 2026. The South African Reserve Bank's September quarterly bulletin shows that while debt increased at a slower pace, household savings deteriorated. South Africa's national savings rate fell from 14.9% in the first quarter of the year to 10.8% in the second quarter. Ahead of the Economic Statistics Department at the Central Bank, Michael Manamela.
4: Of course, we saw disposable income improving, and that also led to us seeing that the debt levels of households also declined. What is, of course, concerning is the savings rate, where we saw corporate savings rate decreasing, of course, with households decreasing smaller than corporates. And I think that remains a concern to say, how will households going forward be able to afford their consumption?
3: The High Court in Makhanda in the Eastern Cape has granted leave to appeal the conviction of EFF leader Julius Malema. This relates to the case of Malema discharging of a firearm in public in July 2018 at the Sisa Dokashe Stadium in Mdantsane, while the party was celebrating its fifth anniversary. In October 2025, he was found guilty in the regional court on charges, which include the unlawful firearm possession, ammunition possession, and discharging a firearm in a public area. In April, he was sentenced to a five-year jail term. He was granted leave to appeal his sentence by Magistrate Twanet Olivier, but denied leave to appeal conviction. Western Cape Traffic Authority say two people have been killed in a multi-vehicle crash on the N2 in Graubo. Traffic Chief Maxine Bezadenhout says the N2 is closed in both directions to allow for the landing of an emergency medical services helicopter. Motorists have been urged to avoid the area and to allow emergency services to operate safely. Over 120 suspected illegal miners have been arrested and firearms recovered during a police operation at a village in Gauteng's far west Rand.

0: This is part of the police's Operation Prosper, aimed at dismantling illegal mining activities associated with criminality. Gauteng police spokesperson Dimakgatso Nebuhlui.
1: The operation commenced in the early hours at about 3 a.m. on 29 September 2026, with SNDF members cordoning off the operational area before police and the mine's tactical security team moved in to operate. Five firearms, including three pistols, one AK-47 rifle, and one self-made pistol, together with lots of ammunition, were recovered during the operation, as well as illegal mining equipment such as pandukas, gas bottles, and gold-bearing material. Operation Prosper continues to target illegal mining activities and associated criminality in Gauteng.
0: Large numbers of Israeli settlers have attacked a Palestinian village in the occupied West Bank, preventing the return of a family who had been forced to flee their home. Israel's army said more than 100 settlers descended on the village. The BBC's Yolande Nell has more details.
2: After months of harassment and attacks by Israeli settlers, the Atubasi family were forced to leave their homes in the village of Jalud, south of Nablus, in July. Earlier this month, Israel's High Court ruled that the owners must be allowed to return, but the family soon had to flee again as settlers attacked, setting fire to their car and houses. Palestinians say settlers threw stones, causing clashes which spread to a neighboring village. An Israeli army statement said more than 100 Israeli rioters blocked roads and hurled rocks at security forces, causing minor injuries to three Israeli police officers and damaging their vehicle.
0: Your top story at 5 o'clock. There's growing concern around how South African households will finance their future emergencies as savings took a dip in the second quarter of 2026. I'm Tracy Blytham. Stay tuned. I'll bring you news headlines at 5:30.
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5: Your first clue. I'm one of the biggest stars of this generation. I have a huge following across the world. My film could be releasing this month.
6: The answer to today's In Traffic Charades is Alo Arjun. Also, I disagree. I think Rajinikanth has a bigger fan following.
7: Traffic on the drive-by. So go making your way to Pretoria this afternoon with the breakdown between the R21 and Rigel Avenue, some of the northbound tracks are going up from John Foster through Boerter Avenue and in towards that Rigel Avenue exit. It is very slow. Also a lot of pressure out of Joburg to Midrand today. Melrose up to about Olifantsfontein is the queue there. And the regular these days breakdown on the N1 south of Buccleuch. They're coming from Allendale Road. That's all backed up again. The Mike One is heavy today from Melrose. Call a drive all the way down through the crowd. And a crash driving into Joburg on the M2 westbound just by Denver. So from Cleveland, it all gets a bit heavy and backed up. Now, if you're leaving Pietermaritzburg on your way to Durban, the big queues we had down through Ashburton have cleared. There is a breakdown further down at Cliffdale, so that's slow as you come from Inchunga. And then if you're going the other way, still got the breakdown at Keir Ridge, causing a delay just after Shongweni as you make your way up towards the Cliffdale area. Crash on the M13 westbound near Maytime Store, so the run up Fields Hill through Kloof heading up towards Hillcrest, busy today. And the M2 south queuing between Umhlanga and the Kumashu Highway. Those lights are still off. Krasani, Kumashu Highway at the M2 bridge. So you've got some extra delays to get through there today. Cape Town Marine Drive, quite slow through Milnerton, out towards the Sunset Beach area. M2 out of town, slow through Hospital Bend towards Bunga Avenue. And that big fatal crash scene just after Krabbo still causing some delays. There's quite a wait to get through that Krabbo area. It's just past Krabbo out by the Peregrine Farm Stall area. With your traffic update, I'm Rob Byrne.
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8: Well, Michael Olise fires France to victory over Belgium. Keshav Maharaj says a Proteas ODI series win over Australia has boosted their World Cup confidence. And we have a Davidovich for Kina that claims the Chengdu Open title after beating Hubert Hurkacz. And we'll have those details and more at 5:30.
4: Business on the drive-by.
5: Let's have a look at your business update on Drive. Reserve Bank Governor Lesetša Konyako says African nations must urgently establish robust guardrails amid concerns that the next global financial crash could be sparked by a major cyber attack. He delivered a keynote address at the 3rd Mapungubwe Institute for Strategic Reflection Forum on Africa and Geopolitics. Kanyako says if not tackled adequately, this will lead to unprecedented economic disruptions and supply shocks. Looking in at your markets now, the rand is at 16.43 to the US dollar, 21 rand 72 to the pound sterling, 18 rand 63 to the euro, 4 rand 36 to the Saudi rial, and 4 rand 47 to the dirham. A rand in India will get you 5 rupees 84, 16 Pakistani rupees 87, 2 Mauritian rupees 90, and 20 Sri Lankan rupees 15. Commodities now, gold is trading at $4,163.75 per ounce, and Brent crude oil is trading at $104.09 a barrel. That's it for your business update on The Drive By. Let's start off this hour with Kamal Khan.

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1: Coming up on Talk at 7 this Wednesday, join us as we look ahead to the Night of Hope, an inspiring evening of prayer, worship, and spiritual renewal taking place this October. We'll be joined by Pastor Nivean Lalmond, Reverend Cyril Pillay, and Reverend Leslie Munsami, sharing the vision behind the special gathering. 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

0: Ishq Zuviana, Kamal Khan on that track, bringing us up to your daily scoop. Let's have a look at what's happening on your entertainment scene. So Spider-Man Brand New Day is swinging back into cinemas with new footage added to the blockbuster. The re-release has been confirmed. Although details about the new scenes and the release date are still being kept under wraps, the film, which launched in July, has been a massive box office success, earning $2.49 billion, about 40.94 billion rand at the domestic box office, and becoming the third highest grossing movie of all time. So this film follows Tom Holland's Peter Parker as he tries to rebuild his life after a spell causes his friends and family to forget who he is. The cast also includes Zendaya, Sadie Sink, John Berthel, and Florence Pugh. The re-release comes after Avengers Endgame Encore topped the box office, or rather the domestic box office over the weekend, earning $26 million, about 427.4 million rand, following its return to cinemas. The re-release was timed to build excitement for Avengers Doomsday, which arrives on Friday, the 18th of December. That wraps up your daily scoop. Coming up in just a bit will be your weather heads up for tomorrow.
1: The Mother City is ready to run. On Sunday, 18 October, experience the Nelson Mandela Marathon. 42 kilometers of endurance, passion, and determination. Whether you're a seasoned marathoner or taking on your first big challenge, every number will run in the spirit of Madiba. United by the same values, the same story, and the iconic bib number, 4664. 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The Nelson Mandela Marathon, where every step tells a story. 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

Satsum Windad Far, the number one song of 1992, Sadhna Sargam on that track. Let's have a look at your weather heads up for Wednesday. So Durban is expected to be cloudy, 15:21. Richards Bay cloudy as well, 14:21. PMB cloudy, 11:20. Pretoria sunny, 11:25. Joburg sunny, 9:23. Cape Town partly sunny, 11:20. George sunny, 8:20. Quebecha sunny, 10:22. And lastly, East London partly sunny, 13:22. All right, guys, lots more coming your way on the drive-by. We've got news headlines with Tracy, traffic with Rob, and then your sport with Keshav Das, followed by your drive-by council. Taking us there, it's this one by Bruno Mars and Mark Ronson. Uptown Funk.

0: Yes, some Uptown Funk bringing us to our halfway headlines. But before that, I just wanted to remind you that the Drive-By Council is coming up after 5:30. So here's the problem we received from one of our listeners this Tuesday. My son is married for the past 2 years, and I hardly see him anymore. Whenever I invite him over, his wife seems to have another plan. My son says, I'm imagining things. I don't know what to make of this. Please help me. Well, we'll do the best we can. After your halfway headlines for now, though, here's Tracy. She has your halfway headlines.
1: Thanks, Ove. Good evening. The Independent Electoral Commission says preparations for the municipal elections in KwaZulu-Natal are going well, with no reports of so-called no-go areas so far. There is growing concern around how South African households will finance their future emergencies. As savings took a dip in the second quarter of 2026, and President Cyril Ramaphosa has reaffirmed South Africa's commitment to supporting South Sudan in overcoming challenges to achieve its national vision of unity, peace, and prosperity. Full news details with myself, Tracy, at 6.
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3: It's a busy Tuesday afternoon around Joburg. One of the standouts is the M2 westbound, so coming off the N3 at Heldenace, heading through the city of Joburg. There is a crash near Denver, and that's quite a heavy backlog from the Cleveland area today. The N1 south going down towards Gordon Road, and northbound as well towards Gordon Road. That's all quite heavy. There is a power outage around the Florida North area, so it looks like the lights are out, certainly around Gordon Road, maybe Albertina Sisulu, maybe 14th Avenue. So all of those ramps heavily backed up, and the M1 north and south really struggling to get off. Collision scene, M1 North at Allendale. Queue start around Melrose up through Sandton, Woodmead, Buccleuch on your way into that Midrand area. Bit of traffic on the N12 home to Benoni, queuing up from the R21 down to Atlas Road. Pretoria looks all right. Everything's sort of where it should be, looking at our traffic flow maps this afternoon, so that's good news. Durban, the M7 out from the N2 towards the Belleville Road exit. Slow moving traffic heading up towards the Queens Road today. There are breakdowns at Key Ridge on your way to Pietermaritzburg, that's heavy from Shongweni. A breakdown at Cliffdale on your way to Durban, slow coming off in Chunga. And the N2 both ways into the Komatsu exit, quite heavy. Also crash north of Gateway on the N2 up towards Sabaya, causing delays. Cape Town, the R44 Broadway Boulevard over the N2 bridge at Somerset West, that's heavy. A big fatal crash just east of Krabbo, still holding traffic on the N2 both directions. And the M5 solid today. Kubo, get a change all the way to Kromboom Road in the Rondebosch area. With your traffic update, I'm Rob Byrne.
4: Good afternoon. Let's begin with some football news now. Manchester City, of course, reportedly been found guilty of 114 of 115 Premier League financial rule charges. And according to reports, but the league has not officially confirmed the findings. We did bring you that story yesterday, but now La Liga president Javier Tebas says Manchester City should receive the most severe sanction available if reported financial breaches are confirmed. And he says breaking rules for more than a decade would be serious for football's integrity. U.S. coach Mauricio Pochettino says that the situation has caused a huge sadness and described the period as one of deception, arguing that many clubs followed the rules while others did not. And while Manchester City wait for their off-field fate, France were leaving nothing to chance on the pitch. Michael Olise scored a stunning solo goal in the 88th minute as France beat Belgium 1-0 in the Nations League, giving Zinedine Zidane a second win as coach. And France now lead Group 1A with 6 points, and they host Italy on Friday at 9 p.m. South African time. Also on the AFCON qualifiers, Lesotho versus Morocco, that just ended a couple of minutes ago. It was a 2-0 win to Morocco there. And from a late winner to a series victory in South Africa, the Proteas are also building momentum. Keshav Maharaj says South Africa's ODI series win over Australia will provide a major confidence boost ahead of next year's World Cup on home soil. The Proteas lead 2-0 and face Australia in the third ODI tomorrow in Potchefstroom at 1:30. He had this to say.
5: Yeah, it's obviously important. You want to try and be as clinical as possible in a series of this magnitude. They are the world champions, so it's always nice to build the confidence. Yes, it is probably just over 12 months away from the actual World Cup, but it's a wonderful stepping stone and foundation to build on. It shows character, also it shows champion mentality to try and get the series 3-0, but it's about the process that we're focusing on behind everything and letting it play out that way and just sort of doing the basics really well. Obviously there's areas where we can improve and areas that we can keep building on. So, if we can execute that, then hopefully we come on the right side of things.
4: Marahaj also says that the series has highlighted spin's potential impact in South African conditions. Australia may be on the losing side in the ODI series, but the rivalry continues in rugby. The Springboks set for a double dose in 2027. They will host Australia twice in 2027, with the second test marking the 100th meeting between the sides since their first clash in 1933. The fixtures form part of the Boks build-up to the 2027 Rugby World Cup in Australia. And from one long-running rivalry to a long-running career, Fernando Alonso has ended retirement speculation by confirming that he will race for Aston Martin in 2027, and also now ending finally with the quieter but no less dramatic tennis court, where there's a new champion in Chengdu. Alejandro Davidovich Fokina has won the Chengdu Open, beating Hubert Hurkacz 6-4, 7-6 in today's final. Spaniard claimed his second career ATP title, saving a 3-6 deficit in the second set tiebreak to seal victory. South Africa's Lloyd Harris also impressed in Chengdu, knocking up top seed Valentin in the last 16. Well, that's a wrap of sporting action for today. For Drive-By Sports, I'm Keshav Das.
0: Thanks for that, Keshav. All right, guys, here's the problem we received today. My son is married for the past 2 years. I hardly see him anymore. When I invite him over, his wife seems to have another plan. My son says I'm imagining things. I don't know what to make of this. Please help me. Okay, guys, 071-613-7803. The Drive team will be back with our thoughts. Here's Benny Dayal.

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3: Who doesn't love a good braai? Thousands of hungry South Africans gathered, hoping to make history by breaking the world record for the biggest cookout. More than 500 braai stations were fired up for the attempt. South Africa could soon have another world record. The journey to the 2027 Africa Cup of Nations has officially kicked off. If you have your Bafana jersey hiding in the cupboard, this might be the perfect time to get it out and show the boys some support.
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5: Please note that the following segment does not reflect the views of the presenter, Lotus FM, or the SABC. The content does not aim to harm or offend any individual and is used solely for the purpose of entertainment.
2: Famia Javani Hedivani, that was Bakhtamizadil. Yeah, lots of Bakhtamiz things happening. Anyway, here is our problem for today. My son is married for the past 2 years and I hardly see him anymore. Whenever I invite him over, his wife seems to have another plan. My son says I'm imagining things. I don't know what to make of this. Please help me. Let's call in for backup. Guys?
6: Anonymous, I want to go over this very specific sentence when I invite him over. So for me, you are inviting him specifically over and not them, which is an issue to me. So I would suggest inviting them over. Maybe message the wife and say, I would love to have you both over for supper and see if something changes. Because they're no longer just one person. They are a pair now, or a couple. They are a package deal since they got married. So I think you also should start treating them this way.
7: Auntie, listen. Your son and daughter-in-law, I assume, don't have kids at the moment. They're only going to have so many years before, and maybe just a year or two, I don't know how long, before they actually have kids in the equation. If they want to go out and they want to do things and she's making plans, let them do it, because I think they're going to be parents soon and they're not going to have the time to live their lives. So, auntie, leave them. Leave them. Don't stress. He still loves you. Yeah. And make another plan some other time. Cook
8: you know
7: something
8: what?
7: Nice,
8: you come. Know what, Keshav? Mm-hmm. Let me say this. Even if they choose never to have children, I think it is their prerogative of where they want to go, how they want to go, and how much time they want to spend with whom they want to spend it with. And maybe you should ask the question to your son. What does it have to do with his wife? I feel like your son has been your son his whole life. And if he is now making excuses, he's just blaming his wife. Maybe the problem is your son. And maybe he just doesn't want to come over and he's using his wife as the excuse. Because I think mothers sometimes are too quick to blame the daughter-in-law, mm-hmm. where she's always not the family, not the blood, unless it's there for labor, right? But in any other situation, it's my son and that's his wife. I feel like you need to understand that when you invite him over and when they choose to come over, it's a bonus. And if he doesn't choose to come over, then blame your son. Make him the bad son, that he's such a horrible son, he doesn't want to visit his mother. It's got nothing to do with his wife. Honestly, I just feel like let him take the blame. Because if he's not coming to visit you, surely you can't blame his wife.
7: Do you think that mother-in-laws forget that they were daughter-in-laws at once upon a time?
6: Yes.
8: It's a loaded question.
7: Yeah.
8: Because I feel B's right, but I also feel like they remember, so they want someone else to suffer of what they, you know, what they went through. It's like, right. How can she have it so easy when I had it so bad? Mm-hmm. It's like this, you know, I mean, I saw this reel today and I'm going to try and like condense it really quickly. It's about they were kind of giving away things after, you know, her husband's death, the father-in-law's death. And she was giving, she's like, oh no, this is for the blood and this is for the blood. No, you know, wives come and go, spouses come and go. So this is for the blood. But when it's time for Christmas dinner, then the spouses must do the labor of cooking for everybody. So you are pick and choose when you're family.
7: That's not fair.
8: Yeah.
7: I mean, there was a whole series, Kyuki Saas Bhi Kabhi Bahu Thi.
8: Yes, yes, you were a Bahu once, yeah? And you remember the evil mother-in-law, so don't be so evil. Maybe invite her and leave him out, and you'll see how things will turn around. Be like, you know, you and I should go for a lunch date. You'll see how quickly he wants to squeeze himself back in the equation.
7: I can hear the dumtanas right now.
8: Okay, guys, before we switch to anything else, let's go to it's okay for you if you don't know the Richter scale measures, but do you know how much money OUTsurance could be saving you on your car insurance? 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
3: All right, so that was the Sadia Vama Itna Bangaram. Here it is. My son is married for the past 2 years and I hardly see him anymore. Whenever I invite him over, his wife seems to have another plan. My son says, I'm imagining things. I don't know what to make of this. Please help me. Here we go.
4: Hi to Anonymous. This is Singer Ravi Govender. Don't worry, auntie. Don't worry. You know why? You know, when they have children, then they look for you. Where are they going to dump the children? Where are they going to leave the children? By you. So just pray God must give them one child. Right? But now, don't stress. You take care. Bye.
3: Bye. Okay, this message says, hey guys, how is everyone doing? Oh, hope everyone's doing well. Let's be honest, some daughter-in-laws are also very, very faulty. I say it all the time. They don't live with their mother, and she should not be the one inviting them. They should make time to visit the parents. What's good for the goose should be good for the gander. From Anonymous, please. You know, we're the only diaspora that can use faulty and know exactly what that means. You know, like for a human, yeah. You're acting faulty.
5: Yeah, I know a couple of people.

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2: 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The content does not aim to harm or offend any individual and is used solely for the purpose of entertainment.

Auntie Bubbly 2, that was the title track. Okay, guys, my son is married for the past 2 years and I hardly see him anymore. Whenever I visit or invite him over, rather, his wife seems to have other plans. My son says I'm imagining things. I don't know what to make of this. Please help me. So a lot of messages are coming through with this kind of theme. And it says, without the mother, where will they get the son? Don't beg. She will experience it when her kids will do the same. Like to be anonymous in the same boat. This one says, hi team, don't stress. Let go. You're the mom. You will always be loved. Yeah, it's a tough situation, isn't it, to be in this boat? Anyway, good luck on it. We're going to leave it right about there. That brings us to the end of our Tuesday show. Tomorrow when we speak, we'll be halfway through the week, halfway through your hump day, guys. Exciting times. So I want to say thanks to the team, traffic presenter Rob Burns, sports presenter Keshav Das, technical producer Sanvi Duchand, and producer Bianca Lal Bahadur. Coming up on Lotus FM, Arsha Sridhar is back on Sangeeta Nilayamu. Then we've got Talk at 7 with Krishangi Radha. This will follow our president's address. President Cyril Ramaphosa is set to address the nation at 7 o'clock on the GBVF scourge. So, of course, Talk at 7 will resume straight after that. And then we have Keshav Das on the Night Cafe. By myself, Nilo said, I'd like to wish you a safe and blessed evening. We will be back 3 to 6 p.m. tomorrow. Catch you then. We're going to play out with a song by Alka Yadnik and Hari Haran. Here's Baho Ke Darmiyan.

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1: Six o'clock at evening, we start with the election news. The Independent Electoral Commission says preparations for the municipal elections in KwaZulu-Natal are going well, with no reports of so-called no-go areas so far. The provincial electoral officer, Ntombifuthi Masinga, says 111 political parties and 104 independent candidates are contesting the elections. The parties and candidates will be hoping to win the support of more than 6 million registered voters in the province, which has the second highest population in the country after Gauteng.
2: In KwaZulu-Natal, we have a total of 26,497 candidates across political parties, including independent candidates, that are going to be contesting 2,166 seats in this province. These political parties are not simply committing themselves as individuals to abiding by the code, but they are also committing their supporters. I think we are doing very well as a province. We haven't had incidents of no-go areas being reported.
1: 17 political parties contesting all wards in the province have signed the Independent Electoral Commission's Provincial Code of Conduct in Durban, committing to upholding the rules for free, fair and peaceful elections. Speaking at the signing ceremony, IFP representative Nkosi Ntandoye Nkosi Shabalala has urged parties not to view one another as enemies.
3: We are not gathered here to surrender our political differences, but we are gathered here to protect the democratic space in which those differences can be expressed. The Inkatha Freedom Party in KwaZulu-Natal stands firmly for an electoral process that is free, fair, peaceful, transparent, and credible. We believe that all South Africans must be free to choose their political representatives without intimidation, without fear, and without violence. We believe that every political party, large or small, must have the opportunity to campaign, to speak to communities.
1: There is growing concern around how South African households will finance their future emergencies. As savings took a dip in the second quarter of 2026, the South African Reserve Bank's September quarterly bulletin shows that while debt increased at a slower pace, household savings deteriorated. South Africa's national savings rate fell from 14.9% in the first quarter of the year to 10.8% in the second quarter. Head of the Economic Statistics Department at the Central Bank, Michael Manamela.
4: Of course, we saw disposable income improving, and that also led to us seeing that the debt levels of households also declined. What is, of course, concerning is the savings rate, where we saw corporate savings rate decreasing, of course, with households decreasing smaller than corporates. And I think that remains a concern to say, how will households going forward to be able to afford their consumption?
1: Mpumalanga taxi boss Joe Sibanyoni has distanced himself at the Madlanga Commission in Pretoria from threats allegedly made by taxi industry figure Opa Bafana Sandani against mining businessman Tengani Ntuli. Evidence before the commission shows that Sandani sent Dr. Ntuli a message stating that he had 48 hours to explain why operations at the Gwagafontein quarry should not be stopped. The threats made against Ntuli were allegedly linked to the non-payment of so-called

Well, that was Bangula, a vibrant folk song that beautifully captures the energy, spirit and cultural richness of Telugu folk music. The song features music composed by Madin SK, like I said earlier, lyrics written by Kamal Islawat, and soulful vocals, I think soulful and energetic vocals by Madhupriya and Nagava. The video also features Nagadurga, whose engaging screen presence adds to the song's charm. What do you think about it? Let me know as well. 0716137803. In a short while from now, we'll be having that beautiful interview with an upcoming young Carnatic classical vocalist. So stay tuned with me right here on the airwaves of Lotus FM's Sangeeta Nilayamu.

0: 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The views and opinions expressed in this program are those of the speaker and do not reflect the views or positions of the station. Welcome one and all to Sangeetha Nilayam once again. Andariki aadaramaina swagathamu. Today we have a very, very upcoming young artist, Carnatic vocalist. Often we don't, get such young people involved with this particular tradition of Carnatic music, but it being the closing edition of Heritage Month, I just thought that it's apt that we have this particular singer in a short and sweet interview. So let me introduce you to none other than Miss Vidyavahini Muthulingam. She is the daughter of Thiruvasagan and Diana Muthulingam and the niece of Arunagiri Chelvar, Sri Magendran Balakrishnan. She is a great tenor at Queensborough Girls High and being in a home enriched by tradition, culture and music, she has developed a profound love for Carnatic music and its timeless beauty and devotion. And through this sacred art form, she hopes to continue learning, growing and preserving the rich musical heritage passed down through generations. Without further ado, I extend a very, very warm swagatamu, a very, very warm welcome to Vidyavahini Muthulingam. Welcome to the airwaves of Lotus FM.
1: Namaskaram. I am Vidyavahini Muthulingam. And firstly, I would like to say a very big thank you to be given this opportunity.
0: Very well then, Vidya, lovely to have you on air. Such a sweet voice. You're already, enticing our listeners, I'm sure. Firstly, Vidya, what drew you to the art form of Carnatic classical music? And, many a times we say it's because of this person that, I was drawn to it. What is your inspiration, really?
1: My love for Carnatic music came naturally from my deep love for music itself. There was no single person, song, or particular experience that inspired me. However, being blessed to come from a family steeped in Carnatic music, it was nothing but a natural way of life for me. Music has always been something very close to my heart, and as I grew older, I became more connected to the beauty, discipline, and devotional depth of Carnatic music. It became more than just something I enjoyed listening to. It became something, it became a way for me to express myself, connect with my culture and devotion, and continue a beautiful tradition.
0: Lovely. Can I say it's your second nature, something like that, right? Absolutely. And tell me, as a young artist, we normally, when we go out, we see seasoned artists singing Carnatic classical vocals. But as a young artist, how do you balance the rich traditions of this art form with your individuality? And remember, we live in a very advanced technological era, right? So how do you balance all of those in today's day and age?
1: I believe that respecting tradition is the foundation of being a Carnatic musician, but that does not mean that we can't bring our own personality into the music. I try to learn and preserve the traditional techniques, compositions, and values of Carnatic music, while also allowing my own emotions and interpretation to come through when I perform. As a young artist, I also hope to make Carnatic music feel more approachable and meaningful to younger generations, showing them that this beautiful art form can remain relevant while still preserving its roots.
0: I love when you say, you want to respect this art form. And I think the underlying word for me here is approachable. I love it. And I look forward to how you make it more approachable to the younger generation. Thanks for that bit of information. And going ahead, what are your dreams and aspirations as a Carnatic musician? And is there like a particular composition. I know I have quite a few compositions, you know, in my kitty, but in yours, is there something like that? A composer, perhaps, or a stage you want to explore, or something like that? Give us a few details, please.
1: My personal dream is to continue growing as a Carnatic musician and to one day become an artist who can inspire others through music. I would love to explore the works of great composers such as Arunagirinathar, Swami Tyagaraja, and many other composers whose compositions carry such depth, devotion, and musical beauty. To me, music is also a form of sadhana, a continuous journey of discipline, learning, devotion, and spiritual growth. I hope to perform on prestigious stages around the world, not only to showcase my music, but to share the devotion, culture, and beauty behind it with the audience. Most importantly, I want my musical journey to always remain a journey of learning, devotion, and continuous growth.
0: So well put there. And we from Team Lotus FM and Sangeet Thanaliyamu, we want to wish you all the best in all your future endeavors as a Carnatic musician. And do remember, when you have that concert, let us know. Maybe one day we can have you right here in studio with your esteemed team of musicians and go live on air as well. Thank you very much for being on air, Sangeet Thanaliyamu. We really, really do appreciate your interest in this art form, and all the best to you.
1: Thank you very much, Arjuna Karu.
0: Well, that was the young and upcoming Carnatic musician. That was Vidya Vahini Muthu Lingam. What a sweet voice there. When I come on the other side, you'll just hear a snippet of how adept this young musician is. So stay tuned for that and more.

0: Welcome back to Lotus FM Sangeeta Nilimu. Andariki Aadaramaina Swagatamu. You just heard the sweet voice of Vidyavahini Muthulingam in the interview that we had as a budding, upcoming, young Carnatic classical vocalist. You'll now listen to a snippet of what she aspires to be in the future, and what she presents here is a snippet of Tyagaraja Swami's Pancharatna Kritis, and one of the Pancharatna Kriti here. And remember, it's just a snippet. So I hope you enjoy this on the airwaves of Lotus FM.
1: Pamari,

Lovely there. That was Jagadananda Karaka, one of Tyagaraja Swami's Pancharatna Kritis. And what a lovely way to learn this art form. And that is what exactly Vidyavahini is doing. If you want to take a listen to the interview again, all you need to do is log on to www.lotusfm.co.za. 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This is Sangeeta Nilayamu. Andariki Marokasari Adaramaina Swagatam. It is 32 minutes past 6 o'clock. Stay tuned.

What a lively song there, Srilata, Srilata. And of course, Srinivasa is the counterpart. Well, what makes this song so special? Like I said, it transforms traditional Telugu wedding rituals into a beautiful expression of love and commitment. Of course, the lyrics speak about moments such as the Jeelakarra, Bellam and tying of the three sacred knots. You know, when we understand the language, we discover the meaning. We connect even more deeply with music, and that is what we do right here on Lotus FM's Sangeetha Nilayamu. Stay tuned.

We've almost come to the last bits of our program, Sangeet Nilayamo. But before that, it's a time now to play the trending song for you. And today's song is titled Yendaya Sami. And I'll tell you why it's trending. Let me know your thoughts. 0716 137 803.

Well, Ian the Sami from Ranabali, of course, Vijay Devarkonda and Rashmika Mandana's Chemistry. The song features the hugely, hugely popular pair of, like I mentioned, Devarkonda and Mandana. And many viewers have actually highlighted their on-screen chemistry as the main attraction. But we shouldn't also be forgetting the fact that the vocals there are just so beautiful. Vocals by Shweta Mohan and Ajay Gogal is music. They add to the song's popularity. And yet again, the song showcases a colourful traditional wedding setting and a vintage love story which has resonated with audiences and content creators alike on social media, growing excitement for Ranabali as the first major single from the film. The song has helped build anticipation for this movie, making it a talking point among cinema fans. Let me know your thoughts. 0716137803. Meeki ee paata yela anipinchindi. Mana trending song yela anipinchindi. Naki cheppindi 0716137803.

0: Well, it's a time now to take a look at some of the few messages that we've got and voice notes that have come through as well. But this voice note, I'm going to play right away.
1: 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Wishing you and everyone listening in a blessed week ahead. Lots of love from Shailin and Maggie Chetty in Savannah Park.
0: Dhanyavadalu Shailin. Achakkaga a telugulo maatladi pampichina mee dhvani sandeshaniki chaala chaala chaala dhanyavadalu. And you know, one such voice note can make a huge difference in the program. Thank you for speaking in Telugu always, Shailin. Lots of love to you from me and Sangeeta Nalimun. Of course, another message here says, Namaskaram Archana, enjoying the show. Lots of love coming through from Lalita Munian. And another message here saying, Namaskaram Archana Sridhar, enjoying the show and the lessons coming through from Monty Naidu in Johannesburg. Wanakam, my dear, says another message. Hope you're well. Always enjoying beautiful songs. And this comes through with lots of love from Tina Naika in Shell Cross. Thank you so much for all your messages. And you know what? That is what makes Sangeeta Nalimu truly special. Your encouragement, your participation, warmth and life that you give to our program. Well, we have a small announcement as well. You could join the Hillside Andhra Sabha for an afternoon of beautiful bhajans dedicated to Lord Venkateshwara. Date is the 3rd of October 2026. Venue is the Sri Venkateshwara Devasthanam, 92 Camper Drive, Havenside, Chatsworth. Time from 3 o'clock to 4 o'clock, 4 p.m. in the afternoon. So that is the Hillside Andhra Sabha for an afternoon of beautiful bhajans dedicated to Lord Venkateshwara on the 3rd of October 2026. Be sure to be there. Right? Okay. With that being said, you know, time is so short on the program and you know, I'll have to say bye at some point to you, and that is the time now. News on top of the hour, of course, at 7 p.m. and thereafter you'll have Talk at 7 with the team that presents Talk at 7 every day. And thereafter, you'll have Night Cafe with Keshav. Well, from me, I would say that Sangeeta Nilayamlo Maa Tattvam Yento Saralamainadi. Sangeetani Kevala Nerchukovadam Kadu Dani Jeevinchali. Prati Swaramlo Kramashikshana Bhakti Anandam Nindi Untai. Well, at Sangeeta Nalimu, our tattvam, the magic word of the day, remember, is simple. Music is just not learned, it is lived. Every note carries discipline, devotion, and joy. With that being said, I'll leave you with a timeless hook step lyrical from Mana Shankar Prasad, Varaprasad Garu. Chiranjeevi is the star there. Thank you for your company. This is Sangeeta Nalimu. I am Archana Sridhar. Shubharatri. Until we meet you in the October edition of Sangeeta Nilayamu.

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1: Seven o'clock at evening, we start with the election news. The Independent Electoral Commission says preparations for the municipal elections in KwaZulu-Natal are going well, with no reports of so-called no-go areas so far. The provincial electoral officer Ntombi Futhi Masinga says 111 political parties and 104 independent candidates are contesting the elections. The parties and candidates will be hoping to win the support of more than 6 million registered voters in the province, which has the second highest population in the country after Gauteng.
2: In KwaZulu-Natal, we have a total of 26,497 candidates across political parties, including independent candidates, that are going to be contesting 2,166 seats in this province. These political parties are not simply committing themselves as individuals to abiding by the code, but they are also committing their supporters. I think we are doing very well as a province. We haven't had incidents of no-go areas being reported.
1: Recapping your top story at 7 o'clock, the Independent Electoral Commission says preparations for the municipal elections in KZN are going well, with no reports of so-called no-go areas so far. I'll be back with more news details at 8.
0: SABC News, independent and impartial.
1: Well, a very good evening. We break in programming this evening. President Cyril Ramaphosa is briefing the nation this evening on steps being taken by government to confront the scourge of gender-based violence and femicide. This follows the spate of brutal killings of women in parts of Gauteng, with 12 bodies found in Ekurhuleni east of Johannesburg and one in Soweto in the last 2 months. Let's now take you straight to the president's address.
3: Tevia Swartz from Kraaifontein. Nomakwezi Zita from Delft, Taimin Platt from Easteras, Josephine Chabalala from Orlando East, Siavuya Mlunguza from Komani, Mariette Mouton, a 73-year-old Bredesdorp grandmother, Christina Nyalungu, a security officer at the University of Limpopo, Sibongile Mdali from Richmond, 15-year-old Amokhelang Motswaedi from Dinokana Village, Pinky Shalembe and Ndombizana Mbanjwa from Richmond, Amanda Osani from Port Alfred was killed on Women's Day. These are only some of the women and girls whose lives have been taken away from us in recent weeks. Theirs are the names we know. There are others whose names we do not know yet. There are women lying tonight in government mortuaries, waiting to be identified, waiting for someone to claim them, waiting to be taken home and laid to rest. How can our hearts not be broken? How can we not be angry? The violence being perpetrated against women in our country is inhuman. Behind each of these terrible deaths was a human being, a daughter, a mother, a sister, a friend, an aunt, a grandmother, whose life had value. Whose future

0: scattered and whose absence has left a family and a community grieving. Across our country, women are living with the terrible fear that they may be next. No woman should have to live with that fear. What weighs on me most is that 7 years ago, in this same month, I stood before the nation to speak about the same crisis. Yet here we are, once more having to confront the terrible reality of violence against women in our country. The names of the victims are new, but the crime is not. This cannot be accepted as a normal part of life in South Africa. We must confront an uncomfortable truth. What we have done has not been enough. We need to do much more than what we have done. It has not been enough to prevent women from being killed. It has not been enough to make women safe in their homes, in our streets, on public transport, in workplaces and places of learning. It has not been enough to change the attitudes and behavior that enable violence against women. As President of the Republic, I acknowledge this. As government, we must do better. As society, we must also do better. So, fellow South Africans, tonight I want to update you on the killings in Ekurhuleni and what is being done to bring those responsible to justice. But I also want to speak to you about the work we are doing as a government and as a country to end gender-based violence and femicide. The killings of women in Ekurhuleni are receiving attention at the highest level of government and law enforcement. The Interministerial Committee on Gender-Based Violence and Femicide has approved a comprehensive emergency response. A specialized multidisciplinary investigation has been elevated to the national level under the coordination of the Deputy National Commissioner for Dictatic Services. The investigation brings together detectives, crime intelligence, forensic specialists, investigative psychologists, digital investigators, and other specialized capabilities. Arrests have already been made in connection with some of these murders. On Sunday morning, a police arrested a suspect in connection with the killing of Ntombifuthi Nxumalo, whose body was found on Saturday. Two suspects have been arrested and have appeared in court in connection with the killing of Jabulile Ntimba. A suspect is in custody in connection with the murder of Busisiwe Mahlangu. In the other cases, police have identified persons of interest and collected forensic material, including DNA, blood samples, clothing, cell phones, and cell phone records. The Council for Scientific and Industrial Research, the CSIR, is assisting with the digital forensic investigation. There's been understandably widespread fear that the discovery of these women in close proximity could indicate the work of a single perpetrator. At present, the police have not found evidence establishing that these killings were committed by a single perpetrator. All possibilities remain under investigation. To the families of the women who have been brutally killed, I say that these cases will not be allowed to go cold. The state is bringing together its available capabilities to establish what happened and to identify those responsible. We will continue to provide the public with information as the investigations progress without compromising the investigations or the rights of those involved. I appeal to members of the public. If you know something, say something. Only two of the women found dead in Ekurhuleni had been reported missing. This is not a reproach to grieving families who may themselves have faced uncertainty or difficulty in seeking assistance or reporting. It is a reminder to all of us that there is no requirement to wait 24 hours before reporting a person missing. If you have reason to fear that something is wrong about any loved one, report it immediately. Hours matter. Information matters. A photograph matters. A vehicle registration number matters. A message, a telephone call, or an observation that seems insignificant may provide the clue investigators need. Alongside these investigations, we have significantly increased visible policing in Ekurhuleni. These operations will continue for as long as they are required. But we must be clear. We cannot police our way out of gender-based violence alone. We cannot arrest our way out of this crisis alone. And we cannot wait until a woman is murdered before the state intervenes. Our task must be to prevent violence before it happens. As all of government, we are determined that attention and resources be directed at all parts of the country where women are under siege from gender-based violence. Since gender-based violence and femicide was classified as a national disaster last year, government has prioritized resources and strengthened coordination across the criminal justice system and survivor support services. The National Council on Gender-Based Violence and Femicide is now operational and has a responsibility to coordinate and drive our national response. Resources have been allocated to strengthen the Family Violence, Child Protection and Sexual Offences units. More resources will be allocated by the Minister of Finance when he announces the medium-term budget policy statement. Sexual offences courts are being expanded. Tutuzela care centres continue to provide medical, forensic counseling and legal services to survivors, and more will be expanded and built. The processing of DNA and forensic evidence is being strengthened. The law has been tightened to make it more difficult for perpetrators of gender-based violence and domestic abuse to obtain bail. Across the country, police stations have established victim-friendly services and GBV desks. Police officers continue to receive proactive training on issues related to gender-based violence, and this will be strengthened. These measures do matter, but institutions and programs mean little if they do not work when a woman needs them. A woman who summons the courage to report abuse must not be turned away from a police station. A woman seeking a protection order must not be sent from office to office. A protection order must not become merely a piece of paper while an abuser continues to threaten his victim. A forensic sample must not sit unprocessed while a perpetrator remains free. A case must not collapse because a docket has been lost, an investigation has been poorly conducted, or a survivor has been treated without dignity. Where the state fails women, we must hold ourselves accountable and correct those failures. To add to our continuing work to deal with gender-based violence and femicide, I'm therefore announcing four immediate measures. First, I've directed the Minister of Police and the Minister of Justice and Constitutional Development, working with the South African Police Service and with due regard to prosecutorial independence, the National Prosecuting Authority, to undertake a national case recovery operation focused on unresolved murders, attempted murders, rapes, and serious sexual offenses involving women and children. Within 60 days, this audit must identify the number and age of unresolved cases, cases awaiting forensic evidence, cases in which suspects have been identified but not arrested, and cases in which investigative or prosecutorial action has been unreasonably delayed. Within 90 days, individual recovery plans must be in place for priority cases and cases that have stalled. Each plan must identify the outstanding action, the responsible official, and the deadline for moving the case forward. Second, I've directed the Minister of Police, the National Commissioner of Police, and the relevant forensic authorities to present within 60 days a funded plan to reduce forensic backlogs and establish clear turnaround standards for priority gender-based violence and femicide cases. The plan must set out the size and age of the backlog, shortages of personnel and equipment, the resources required, and the dates by which the backlog will be reduced. Priority forensic samples in cases involving the rape or murder of women and children must be ring-fenced for urgent processing. Progress against the turnaround standards must be reported publicly every quarter. Third, every municipality must begin a women's safety audit without delay. High-risk areas must be identified, working with provincial governments and the police. Within 60 days, these audits must identify broken streetlights, overgrown public spaces, abandoned buildings, unsafe transport routes and facilities, poorly secured parks and other conditions, including cemeteries. One of the women was dumped in a cemetery. And all places that present a situation where women are at risk. Within 90 days of completing the audit, the most urgent hazards must have been addressed or included in a funded implementation plan with clear completion dates. The result of the audits and progress in correcting the identified hazards will be published so that communities can see what has been identified and what has been fixed and what remains to be done. Provincial and municipal authorities must intensify enforcement of existing liquor laws and bylaws, particularly against unlicensed outlets and establishments that trade outside permitted hours. In fact, all liquor outlets, taverns and what have you, that trade outside the permitted hours on their licenses. Fourth, I've directed the Minister of Trade, Industry and Competition, working with the Ministers of Health, social development, police, and cooperative governance to submit to cabinet within 60 days a coordinated legislative and enforcement package to reduce alcohol-related violence. Alcohol does not cause gender-based violence, and it can never excuse it. Responsibility always lies with the perpetrator. But harmful alcohol use is a significant aggravating factor in interpersonal violence, and it must be addressed as part of our wider prevention effort. Women should not have to live in fear because government has failed to repair a light, clear a public space, process evidence, or enforce a law. Every sphere of government must understand that the safety of women is part of our responsibility, our constitutional obligation to jointly secure the well-being of all South Africans, to assist and support one another, and to coordinate our actions compels us to fulfill this responsibility. The Interministerial Committee and the National Council on Gender-Based Violence and Femicide will monitor these measures and issue consolidated public progress reports every quarter. A first consolidated report must be issued within 90 days, with public progress reports every quarter thereafter. These directives are not just a statement of good intentions. They establish responsibilities, deadlines, and a duty to submit reports on a regular basis to the nation, a nation that is grieving following the brutal killings of the women of our country. These directives support the accelerated implementation of key pillars of the National Strategic Plan on Gender-Based Violence and Femicide, which continues to guide the work underway across all spheres of government and all parts of society. Fellow South Africans, we must prevent the violence before it starts, because programs, stronger laws, additional resources, and more police officers will not, on their own, end violence against women. Gender-based violence does not begin when a fist is raised. It does not begin when a woman is raped or when a woman is killed. It begins much earlier. It begins in attitudes that regard women as inferior. It begins with the belief that a man has the right to control a woman. It begins when jealousy is mistaken for love, when control is mistaken for protection, and coercion is mistaken for affection. When harassment is dismissed as harmless, and abuse is regarded as a private family matter. It begins when a man believes that because he provides financially for a woman, he owns her. It begins when a man believes that because he is powerful, wealthy, or influential, he is entitled to a woman's attention or affection. It begins when a man refuses to accept no for an answer. Fellow South Africans, we must confront the uncomfortable, devastating truth that the primary gender-based violence and femicide hotspot is in the home and in interpersonal relationships. A national study found that more than 60% of the women murdered in 2021 and 2022 were killed by an intimate partner. Too often, The greatest threat to a woman is not an unknown perpetrator. It is someone the woman knows, someone they trust and love. This is why prevention must begin in our homes. It must begin with how we raise our sons, with what boys learn about girls. Anger, rejection, and consent, and with what they learn from watching the men around them, especially their fathers. We must decide what we want our sons to learn. Our schools, universities, places of worship, sporting organizations, and workplaces all have a role to play. But there is one group that has a particular responsibility, the men and the boys of South Africa. For too long, gender-based violence has been treated as a woman's problem to solve. Women march, the women of our country organize, they speak out, they protest, and they confront and they comfort survivors. Women change their routes home, avoid going out at night, and warn one another about dangerous places and dangerous men. We have placed the burden of male violence on women. That must change. The solution to violence against women cannot be to make women less free. We cannot build a safer country by turning women into prisoners of precaution. Women should not have to reorganize their lives around the threat of male violence. The freedom promised by our Constitution cannot be a freedom enjoyed fully by men and cautiously enjoyed by women. That is why I'm speaking directly tonight to the men and the boys of South Africa. Challenge the friend who humiliates his partner. Challenge the colleague who harasses women at work. Challenge the relative who abuses his wife or girlfriend. It is time for good men to stop being silent men. We salute the many South African men, and there are many, who are already speaking out, including prominent figures such as Siya Kolisi and Themba Bavuma, who have used their public platforms to urge men to confront violence against women and to become better men. That conversation must take place everywhere, in homes, in sports clubs, in workplaces, in churches, mosques, synagogues, and temples, in taxis and shebeens and taverns, on university campuses and around family tables. We must mobilize all of society through various community-based structures, including discussions in the national dialogue that is currently underway about our collective responsibility to bring gender-based violence and femicide to an end in South Africa. Responsibility for violence always belongs to the person who commits it, never the victim. No woman causes herself to be abused. No item of clothing causes rape. No argument justifies assault. No relationship gives one person ownership over another. No rejection should justify violence. And no man has the right to take the life of a woman because she chooses to leave him. We owe every woman and girl in South Africa a country in which she does not have to calculate where she may walk, what time she may travel, what she may wear, whom she may trust, and whether saying no will put her in life danger. The women of South Africa should not have to fight gender-based violence alone. The men of South Africa must stand up and fight it with them. This is a fight that we must take up as a nation together. I have directed the Minister of Sports, Arts and Culture to strengthen the work of the Moral Regeneration Movement and to ensure that it contributes meaningfully to changing the attitudes, the social norms, and practices that enable violence against women. We acknowledge the work of faith-based organizations, community organizations, women's and youth formations, educational institutions, traditional leaders, and many other structures that confront gender-based violence every day. In just under 2 months from now, South Africa will join the peoples of the world as we embark on 16 days of activism against gender-based violence. Let us use those 16 days to mobilize a formidable social movement that imbues our activism with purpose and determination. 7 years ago, I spoke to the nation about this crisis. 7 years from now, no president of the republic should have to stand before this nation and say these same words again. Let that be the commitment we make tonight. Not to simply mourn, not simply to condemn, but to act, and to keep acting until every woman in South Africa and every girl can live in freedom and dignity and safety. Let us honor the women whose lives have been taken not only through our words, but through what we do from this day forward. So South Africans, I thank you, and I hope this message sinks in so that we honor the women of our country. Thank you.
1: That was President Cyril Ramaphosa. For more details on the address and analysis, stay tuned to Lotus 7 News and Newsbreak Current Affairs. I'm Tracy Vilitham. I'll be back with your 8 a.m. news.
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6: 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Oh.

0: Good evening and welcome to Talk at 7 with Krishangi Radhe. And a little bit of a late start. Thank you to Tracy for the news and also just that coverage of our President Cyril Ramaphosa addressing the nation this evening on a very important topic, one that we cannot turn away from. And interestingly enough, the president did mention that the primary GBV hotspot is in the home and through interpersonal relationships. We appreciate that presentation and that discussion from the president this evening, and so happy to bring it to you on SABC Live right here on Lotus FM. I do know that we are also awaiting our first masterclass, our matric masterclass. There's many messages that have come through to check. Are we still going on with it? And yes, we are. We had just made way for the important state of nation. Actually, it's as important as that, because the nation, this has been declared a national disaster. And on that note, we also think about those victims, their families, as we enter another difficult time, but also a time where we give hope to our learners, our matric, our class of 2026. So excited to bring you the series for the month of October. Every Tuesday and Thursday, Talk at 7 sessions would be dedicated to this matric masterclass. Follow us on our Facebook page. We are live on Facebook, where you will get to meet our English Paper 3 expert. We welcome your WhatsApp messages as well. And we begin something very special for the matric class of 2026. The final examinations are getting closer. And over the next few weeks, Talk at 7, as I mentioned, is turning this space into a classroom. So excited to help our learners revise smarter. And we are bringing you experienced educators and subject specialists right here on Lotus FM. Paper by paper, we are going to help you understand what is expected from you when you enter that matric exam room, so you feel more confident, where learners commonly lose marks, how to approach difficult questions, and importantly, how to walk into that examination room feeling better equipped to tackle the paper in front of you. And parents, this is for you too. If you have a matric learner at home, we hope to bring you some comfort and confidence as we go through these revision sessions. As an educator myself, I particularly love this English Paper 3. And I'm so happy to have with me as our first guest for the Matric Masterclass, who's live in studio, Ms. Jacqueline Nyker, a highly experienced English educator with more than 20 years of experience in teaching this particular subject. Jacqueline is a newly appointed departmental head of languages at Protea Secondary and formerly served as a senior English home language educator at Durban Girls Secondary. She has served also as an NSC marker and since 2012 as an NSC senior marker in KwaZulu-Natal. She's also a national moderator for senior phase English home language assessments and a provincial resource developer. She also serves as the deputy president of the National Association of English Teachers of South Africa and has spent many years conducting teacher training workshops, webinars, mentorship. She's also a preacher, a community builder, and that is why she is joining us live on Talk at 7 tonight. Welcome. Thank you so much for being with us in studio, Jackie.
1: Thank you so much. I'm so happy to be here.
0: And just getting into this paper, because I know that our learners are listening in. And once again, I invite you to ask your questions on paper 3 on our WhatsApp line 0716137803. So, you know, an important place to begin with, our learners are thinking, I'm not a writer. How do I do this? Yet they've been doing writing from like grade one, little pieces of writing. And I want to start with the learner sitting at home tonight thinking writing is either something you are good at or you are not good at. Is this true?
1: I don't think that learners should have that mentality that either I'm good at it or I'm not. It's a skill. And writing is something that you can practice and become better at. And I think you know what the misconception is with most students is that when they think paper three, they think they have to write a story. And let's face it, not all of us are storytellers. But paper three actually allows you to be able to write in a very analytical way. You can write an argumentative essay. You can write a reflective essay. You can even write a discursive essay, which is giving both sides of the story, or not actually the story, both sides of the point. So it doesn't mean that just because you don't like stories or you don't know how to tell a story, that you're not going to be good at paper three. If you've got a point, you've got a view to share, you can write paper three.
0: And I guess all our young people have a view to share. Even in general discussion. So perhaps they just have to change that energy to say, now I'm channeling it for this particular purpose. So what exactly is expected from a learner in English Paper 3?
1: In English Paper 3, it's broken down into two sections. The first part is the essay section, which is for 50 marks. And then you have the transactional section, which is also 50 marks, but there you have to do two separate pieces. Now, this is your letter writing, your obituaries, covering letters, reviews, magazine articles, those types of writing. What I call like real world writing, things that you would actually be able to write in the real world and have to know about. But the essay writing, I think, is what most students struggle to come across with. I think they just believe that they don't have a good enough story to tell. And today I want to let you know, every single student sitting out there, your story matters, your voice matters, and you can do this.
0: Absolutely. Do you think that within the next few weeks, writing can be improved?
1: It definitely can. Because remember, students don't need to think about being storytellers or bestsellers. They actually have been writing. The fact that they've written essays in other subjects like business studies or history, or even in English as well for paper two, means they have the ability to write. And that same type of writing skill is allowed in paper three. They don't have to go the story route. They can use facts and figures to prove a point and create an argument.
0: Now, tell me, a learner might ask, Jackie, how am I supposed to study for a writing paper when I do not know what I am going to be asked to write about? And, you know, no matter what, that's possibly what topic, you know, it's like, what would be the topic? And I'm practicing this topic and I'm hoping I get my vocab right for that. So how do you really prepare for something that you don't know what the topic is about?
1: I think the first thing would be to start with Section B. Section B is a given. You know your formats. So what I would advise students to do is to spend that time going over formats and learning how to engage with those different formats. I think what happens with students is that most of the time they pick out their favorites and they want to ignore the rest. Now, here's the trick. As an examiner myself, I know that when you choose topics, the topic is the thing that's going to slip you up, and it's not going to be the format, actually. But most students, by sticking to only three formats that they know, will actually end up putting themselves in a tight spot because they are choosing things that are easy, like, say, the speech or the dialogue or the interview, because that's an easy format. But when they get in there, then they're going to find that has a topic that they don't really know much about. Then even though the format's good, the piece is going down because they don't know the topic. So my top tip for this would be, learn those formats so you have the benefit of choice. You can choose which topic you want and you're not held back by your lack of knowledge.
0: Very interesting. For a simple reason, I know with formats, you're like, okay, I got this because I know the format, right?
1: Yes.
0: But then what you bulk that format up with in terms of the content.
1: Yes.
0: That is also a good point that you've emphasized, because sometimes you get your full marks for the format, but your content is not worthy.
1: And it becomes so real when you're marking. You know, at matric marking, you look at this child who's got the perfect format, but the content's not there. And you look at it and you wonder now, you know, did they just pick this format because that's the only format they knew and they decided to go along with it? Whereas if they had learned all the other formats, they would have been able to pick something they're more comfortable with.
0: And Talking about that, I'm going to actually ask our learners this evening to send us a message, doing something a little different for you to start thinking about this, so we could ask Jackie to address your dire concerns tonight. What worries you the most about English Paper 3? And this is talking to our class of 2026. Is it A, choosing a topic, B, planning your essay, C, finding something interesting to say, as we've been talking about, or D, transactional writing and remembering the formats? So what is really troubling you? 0796137803. We've broken it down for you. So you tell us, is it choosing a topic? Is it actually planning the essay? Is it finding something interesting to say? Or what about remembering the formats? And I will ask our expert in studio, Ms. Jacqueline Nyka, to help us understand how to improve on that. So when a paper lands on your desk, Jackie, for our learners, you open it, you look at the essay topics, and then suddenly three look interesting, or perhaps none of them look interesting at this point. What do you do? How do you actually sift out to say, that's going to be my 50 marks here?
1: I think it starts with planning. And this is something that students don't do. I think if you ask students, most of them are going to tell you they draw the mind map after the essay, because some teacher in primary school probably told them that if they don't have some planning, they're going to deduct marks. The sad part is that there are no marks actually given for the mind map. But the marks do come off anyway, because we can see that the essay is poorly planned. So when you're planning, that's where you figure out whether you have enough. Because if you're planning and you think like, okay, I can't get enough ideas here about this particular topic, this is not flowing, you can move on to another topic. If you are deciding between two, you do two kind of paragraph plans on each. Okay, this is how many points I have in this. This is how many points I have in that quickly. And then you decide, okay, this one here feels more like where I could speak as much as I could about this particular topic. And that's what students are not doing. That's the top thing that I see students lacking, which is the planning, because they don't plan. And then afterwards, they're halfway through an essay, and that's when they realize, this isn't the one for me. And that's when they want to scratch off and start with a new one. And remember, time's running out, because you've got that and the other two transactionals.
0: And then you possibly also have like wrapped your mind and your thoughts and your flow for that particular topic. And now you've spent so much of time, you're in a tizz already,
1: yes,
0: to say, I am now revisiting some, starting straight from scratch. We've got some messages coming through on our WhatsApp line. Let me just go through that with you, Jackie. The first one says, hello, I am Nikita. I have done an essay on my mum's story. My teacher has said I should make it like it is my story. Which one would I get an A?
1: I think it depends on what topic you would actually get in the exam, Nikita. Taking in a pre-written essay is actually very dangerous if it's not your story, my darling. Because the idea here is that teachers can see when you're trying to squash a topic in to something it's not supposed to be. It's sort of like that puzzle piece that doesn't fit, that you're just trying to jam in there. And you're going to get marked down for it. What I advise you to do is, if you've written this essay, if you are familiar with the story, look for something that links to it. Look to the theme of the story. If it is about suffering, if it is about overcoming a challenge, then look for a similar topic that matches that and adapt the story. But again, if it's something that you have written yourself, it's easier to adapt. What I do discourage students from doing is learning somebody else's essay, but you can't adapt other people's stories.
0: It becomes even more stressful, Jackie, in an exam condition.
1: Yes.
0: And there is a follow-up to that. So here's something that you've just already spoken about, but maybe we can elaborate. And the learner says, for me, my problem is choosing a topic. I learn my essay and then try to link it to a certain topic that is given. Please advise me on how I can choose a topic for my essay.
1: Now, you see, the first part is the dangerous part. You're learning an essay. So you're not going into that exam with a mind that is actually free to be able to allow your thoughts to flow freely on that page. You see, you've already put a stress onto your mind because it's not an essay that is originally there. You're trying to find a link to it. So what I actually advise students to do in this situation is, you know, in the weeks you're going to be studying for paper three, along with learning the formats, I advise them to practice past year papers, past year topics. Because you see, the thing that happens is that there are stories within you that stick with you. And you, because you have those ideas and those experiences, you tend to be able to adapt them to different topics. So what I would go with is to get the idea of that essay and then look for something that links to it in terms of a theme. Now, the picture topics are particularly helpful there because many students stay away from the picture topics, but the picture topics actually open themselves up to a wider variety of options. So that's one option for you to look for when you're looking at a particular essay. The other thing is that some essay topics do not lend themselves to types of essays. So you've got to look at the essay topic and think about, can I write a story with this? Can I write an argumentative essay? Or is this just something that I can do as a sort of reflective piece where I'm thinking about what I've done, I'm thinking about my regrets, I'm thinking about the past? It depends. You've got to decide that when you're looking at your topic, yes, I know about this topic, but what type of essay am I going to choose to write about this?
0: And as you've mentioned, that having those personal experiences makes it a little easier to connect to the topic. So come back to those lived experiences, as we say.
1: Yes, and that's what markers look for. Mm. They're looking for authentic, original stories.
0: And more messages for you. And this is Ms. Jacqueline Naika. We are talking about English Paper 3 that's coming up in just over a week.
1: Yes.
0: And it may feel daunting, it may feel overwhelming, but that is what we are dedicating tonight, to assist in the revision for English Paper 3. If you have any questions, please send them through on our WhatsApp line. Another question for you, Jackie, it is, how many transactional pieces should we know? Like, how many formats do we need to know?
1: I would think you need, I'm going to say this and you're going to be a bit upset with my answer, but I have to say this, you have to know all of them.
0: Okay.
1: You have to know all of them. There's no shortcuts to it. And you know, the thing is, you are a bit better off because the letters, the formal letter all has the same format. Whether you're writing a letter of complaint, whether you're writing a letter of application, letter to the editor, they've all kind of streamlined into the same thing. The others, you have to learn them. Because at the end of the day, it's like the poems. You can't predict exactly which is going to come out in paper two. You have to know all 12. And it's a gamble. You want to take that gamble, we can't be responsible for your losses.
0: And this is it. And, you know, sometimes just putting in that extra hours, knowing that it's setting me up for a more confident paper. So knowing, as you say, those poems, let me not spot that big worst spot, right? And to our learners, to our class of 2026, send me your names, please. I'd love to give you a shout out on air. So when you're sending through those questions, send me your names. Tell me what school you're from. I'd really like to send you good energy on Talk at 7 before the exam. So don't feel shy to share with us tonight. So another message. Hi, a grade 12 student here. What I encounter about English Paper 3 is how to articulate my sentences to personal writing style instead.
1: Okay. The idea here is that comes with practice. Articulating your story and having a good writing style comes with practice. It's not going to happen the day of the exam or the day before. So that's why I say, even though you know you won't get those same topics in the final exam from past papers, practice them. Because the more you write the more you get your brain to come up with ideas, the more you are in that mode of writing and the flow of writing, you become better at articulating. You see, as you begin to read your work, you begin to see, hey, this doesn't make sense here. I need to add this particular point. This is not flowing so well. I could say this in a better way. And then you become more aware of your writing. Also, while you're busy practicing, don't feel bad about showing others your work. You know, peer evaluation, getting teacher evaluation, people in your community to help you to read your stories, to read what you've written, and ask, what do you think of this? You know, do you understand what I'm trying to say? And if they say, no, I don't get this point here, or I don't fully understand how this particular event went from this room to that particular house, then you got, okay, I know where to reevaluate. I know where to add in things. Practice makes perfect in writing.
0: And as we say that there's still time left, yes, and we're not going to lose hope, to say I'm hopeless. We are going to continue practicing our writing and taking in all that our expert on English Paper 3 is sharing with us so freely tonight on Talk at 7. Tell me before I go to our WhatsApp line, this is something that I wanted to ask personally. We talk so much about past papers, right? So for the other subjects like maths and science and things like that, we know the topics here. A big part of what our learners are asking is, we don't know the topic. We don't know what's coming out, and that's daunting. How often, if at all, do we see some similarities that come through in different papers, past papers? Maybe you'll find a clue here or a clue there. Does that come through at all?
1: It does. I think the way in which they ask the format questions, you know, in the transactionals, especially Section B, the way in which they word those questions are a very good indicator of what you are going to deal with in the topic. Especially things like, you know, where they would give you an advert and ask you to send an email of application. Those are things to practice with. The language of the actual paper is very important. Because if you're not exposed to it, you're going to be sitting there in the exam and wondering what is going on. Now, in previous years, there used to be a trend to add in quite a bit of quotes. And then the quote always used to stump students because they either started with part of a quote. Like, for instance, the one quote I remember was, he who does not depend on others does not, you know, go very far, or something to that effect. And many students just dealt with one part of it, you know. They just start with the part about he who does not go far, or he who is not with others, and they don't encompass the entire quote. And the problem with that is when you are marking, you are told to look for both parts of the quote. But in recent years, they've actually come up with a very, very lovely trend, where they've actually started including song lyrics.
0: Oh, okay.
1: Yes, in recent years, they've included song lyrics. Even in our trial papers, we've had the lyrics from, you know, K-pop Demon Hunters, The Golden,
0: right.
1: Bruno Mars, Just the Way You Are. And previous years, I remember they had the Goo Goo Dolls. Another year, they had so many other songs. I think a Ray Charles song as well. I See Trees Are Green.
0: Yes. Right.
1: So the idea is that they're moving away from the classical quotes. You still may get them, but also the idea that, you know, song lyrics are all modern day poetry. So students need to be able to think about how to work with that.
0: And great tips coming through from Ms. Jacqueline Nyker, our expert in English Paper 3, our home language paper that's coming up not too long from now. We have more questions coming through on our WhatsApp line. We are just a few minutes away from the news, so I'll get back to our WhatsApp after our 8 p.m. news. Keep your questions coming through, and we will be sure to go through them. Jackie, before news, I just want to ask you quickly, when learners are preparing, what about AI?
1: Now, you see, the problem with AI is that students tend to put in a prompt and then get the AI-generated essay and try to learn it off. Now, that's where the squashed-in essay is going to be a problem, because you're going to be searching for a topic that matches that.
0: So you don't advise?
1: I don't advise that at all.
0: Thank you. And that's our expert guest in studio tonight. We are Facebook Live as well. That's Ms. Jacqueline Naika, who is a senior English home language educator, as well as she serves as an NSC marker since 2012 and an NSC senior marker in KwaZulu-Natal. We are discussing essay writing.

0: announced a 4-point plan to tackle the high rate of gender-based violence and femicide that continues to afflict the country. The president made the comments in a televised address to the nation on steps to confront the issue. The president has directed the acting police minister and the justice minister to undertake a national case recovery operation. He says a funded plan must also be developed to reduce forensic case backlogs. Ramaphosa has also directed that a plan be developed to reduce alcohol-related violence, and he says municipalities must begin a woman safety audit in their areas.
1: Every municipality must begin a women's safety audit without delay. High-risk areas must be identified, working with provincial governments and the police. Within 60 days, these audits must identify broken streetlights, overgrown public spaces, abandoned buildings, unsafe transport routes and facilities, poorly secured parks and other conditions, including cemeteries.
0: On to election news this evening, the Independent Electoral Commission says preparations for the municipal elections in KwaZulu-Natal are going well, with no reports of so-called no-go areas so far. The provincial electoral officer Ntombifuthi Masinga says 111 political parties and 104 independent candidates are contesting the elections. The party and candidates will be hoping to win the support of more than 6 million registered voters in the province, which has the second highest population in the country after Gauteng.
2: In KwaZulu-Natal, we have a total of 26,497 candidates across political parties, including independent candidates, that are going to be contesting 2,166 seats in this province. These political parties are not simply committing themselves as individuals to abiding by the code, but they are also committing their supporters. I think we are doing very well as a province. We haven't had incidents of no-go areas being reported.
0: The Durban Metro Police will be receiving 5.3 million rand out of a 34 million rand smart policing budget to equip a new command center. The budget has been approved by the eThekwini Council. The command center will bring together Metro Police, dispatch, call handling and CCTV monitoring. Now, there's concern that only 69% of the 712 CCTV in the metro were working in July. The southern region of the metro had the least number of working cameras. Political parties supported the budget but urged better oversight.
3: A resident's access to functioning public safety CCTV network should not depend on which part of eThekwini they happen to live in.
4: The objective should be simple, better policing, not simply more policing. A smart budget should help us identify areas where resources are most needed, respond to incidents more efficiently.
0: Amnesty International has accused Mali's military and Russian mercenaries of torturing detainees and carrying out unlawful drone strikes. The investigation found that Malian soldiers and soldiers linked to Russia's Wagner Group unlawfully killed civilians between 2023 and 2025. The BBC's Chris Iwoka reports.
5: Amnesty says at least 34 civilians were killed during military operations in central and northern Mali, while detainees were subjected to beatings, electric shocks, and other forms of torture. Amnesty also alleges that two military drone strikes killed at least 23 people, including 5 children, and says it found no evidence of military targets at the targeted sites. The organization is calling for independent investigations. Mali's military government has not yet responded to the allegations.
0: Recapping your top story at 8 o'clock this evening, President Cyril Ramaphosa has announced a 4-point plan to tackle the high rate of gender-based violence and femicide that continues to afflict the country. That's a wrap of news for today. From myself, Tracy Valitham, stay safe and take care.
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7: 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Let's talk English Paper 3. 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

0: Thank you to Tracy for the news at 8 o'clock. It is exactly 5 minutes after 8. This is Talk at 7 with Krishangi Radhe. And tonight we begin something very special for the matric class of 2026. The final examinations are getting closer. And over the next few weeks, Talk at 7 is turning part of the space, actually every Tuesday and Thursday evening, into a classroom, bringing experienced educators and subject specialists directly to you. And tonight we start off our Matric Masterclass series with Jacqueline Naika, the newly appointed Departmental Head of Languages at Protea Secondary, also an NSC marker, an NSC senior marker in KZN, and a national moderator for senior phase English home language assessments, and a provincial resource developer. I invite you to send through your messages so we could ask Ms. Naika about English Paper 3, that is the writing paper that we all seem to be wondering, how do I start? So we're going to help you along revise. Getting back directly to the WhatsApp line, because there's so many questions coming through. Good evening. What aspect besides spelling and language makes a good essay stand out, that is a major discriminant from a B essay and an A essay?
1: I love that answer, that question. It's something that students are always asking, and it works with your writing style. It's not just about the vocabulary or having bigger words, as it were. It's about using your writing to grab your audience's attention. And I think, you know, when students learn in paper one, those elements of style, the rhetorical question, they learn about repetition, they learn about using the one sentence paragraph and about using imagery and figures of speech. They seem to think that all of that is stuck in paper two and paper one. But this is where actually you put those into use. That's what turns a B essay into an A essay, where you begin to start using that imagery, those figures of speech, to describe things. Use those metaphors, those similes, those personifications. Use repetition to reinforce a point. Use a rhetorical question to get connection with the reader. And I've also learned that most students start off with a very, what we would call, tame introduction. You know, the like once upon a time, right, or there once was a girl who had this, or when I was on holiday this happened. And I've also found that they don't seem to realize that there's a little bit of a trick where I found that if you start with the action, it pulls the reader right in. And you've seen that. I mean, in most of the best-selling novels, they have a prologue. And the prologue actually tells you what happened in the middle of the story, and then it goes back.
0: So it just gives you a taste, right?
1: Yes.
0: It gives you a taste and it hooks you.
1: Yes.
0: And markers like yourself would be able to say, no. Okay, so once upon a time, I was walking down the street. And then you go, suddenly this happened. So you want to read more. And then you can go back to once upon a time, but you've already hooked your marker.
1: Yes, because they want to know, bang, what's that explosion? Why is this person hurt? Why has there been a deafening sound at the beginning of this essay? Who caused that explosion? Who caused this hurt, this person to scream? So you must build suspense right at the beginning of your story. Even in an argumentative essay, ask questions, you know? Do you think that AI is the death of our society?
0: Oh, that's a big one. Yeah. I wonder what our youth are going to say. We're going to get into an ad, and we will be talking more to Ms. Jacqueline Naika after the break.
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0: And indeed, we're going to be sharing the matric experience on Talk at 7. Thank you to Ms. Jacqueline Naika for joining us live in studio. We are also Facebook Live on our Lotus FM page, and we are talking about English Home Language Paper 3. Our next question is, hello, I struggle with planning my Paper 3 essay, which makes it hard to reach the word count without repeating the same point in different ways. How can I better plan to develop my ideas?
1: Planning is so important, and I think the problem is students have been given, I think, only one tool or a few, the spider map or the mind map. And because they don't know how to use it properly, or they haven't been exposed to other methods of planning, it becomes difficult. That's why students end up writing it after the essay, because they are scared they're going to lose marks. Now, I have some methods of planning that should help you. With the narrative, the story, writing, I have the method of the 5 W's and the H. Now, the 5 W's and the H is your who, what, where, when, why, and then the how. So this is how it's going to work. The who are your characters. What is your actual story? So when you write the what, or you write the who, you're going to write down your main characters. Your what is going to be your story. So what's your basic storyline? And when you sit and think about your storyline, you're going to actually work out your beginning, middle, and end. Because a student who does not know what the ending of their story is usually ends up writing silly endings like, it was all a dream and then I woke up, which will get your marks brought down to a very low mark, because markers hate that, because it's an ending that's just so cliched. So you've got your what, you worked out your story, beginning, middle, and ending. Then you've got your setting, which is when, which time period is it happening? Is it happening in normal time? Is it happening in Shakespearean time, in the dinosaur ages? Then you've got your where. Which places are you setting it in? Is it in a village that's happening in a far-off place? Is it happening at your school? And then you've got your why. Now, your why is your motivation. What motivates the characters to do this? What is the end goal of the story? Do you want to show that your protagonist is a hero? Do you want to show that somebody overcame some triumph? What's the inspiration or motivation in your story ultimately? And then you have the how. How are you going to go about it? Now, what techniques are you going to use to get that story out there? Are you going to use plot twists? What plot twists are you going to use? How are you going to, what are you going to do? How many events are you going to allow yourself to put in before you get to the main idea? So that's one method. Another method for storytelling could be your paragraph. And the paragraph plan works very well for the argumentative essay, the discursive essay, even the reflective essay. You write down your introduction, and then you write down, this is the point I want to put in paragraph one. This is the point I want to put in paragraph two. This is the point I want to talk about in paragraph three. And there's my conclusion.
0: That's me.
1: The paragraph plan works so well because it stops you from mixing up ideas. You see, with the mind map, you just dump everything on the page and then you've not figured out which one goes where. And if you just start writing, what happens? You start writing, and then while you're writing paragraph two, you remember, I was supposed to add this in paragraph one. But you don't actually add it because you've already finished with paragraph one. But you do it in the paragraph plan. You keep writing things underneath each paragraph and you've got that done. Another method that I liked, is the past, present, future. You see a topic and you think about, how was it in the past? If you see a car, what was transport like in the past? Then what was transport like? How has it evolved into the present? What has changed? And then what do you envision the future of that to be?
0: Thank you for that response, and so many messages coming through. So we're going to go through them as best as we can and get through all of them before the close of our show. So rest assured, we will move through these questions. Good evening. Is it true that markers are not allowed to give a really high mark for the essay, like above 45?
1: Only at school. Only at school, they tend to not give you the full mark because they want to obviously push you to do better. And they realize at school level, and you know, it works psychologically. If you received a 45 at school level, you want to push to get that. But I can tell you, quite honestly, I have seen 50s. Mm. I have seen students receive 25 out of 25 for all the transactionals and 50s for the essay. It's just possible. It is possible.
0: And that's really heartwarming to hear, especially from a senior marker serving as from 2012. So you've seen what happens in a marking center, and Ms. Jacqueline Naika, having that expertise and experience, does assure you that it is possible. So try your best and just practice, practice, practice. Let's go to our next question on our WhatsApp line. For the essay, I want to show how much, for the essay, if I want to show how much I have went through, example, every year, every sleepless night, every stomach growl, every etc., my teacher has said there are too many repetitions. What does that mean, and how can I improve my way of showing those hardships?
1: Okay, I like the way you put it, because that actually means you're using repetition well, my dear. To say every day, every hardship, every heartbreak is actually very poetic language, and it works. But if you have that in every single paragraph now, then that goes off. But if you use it once in maybe your introduction or in your second paragraph, that's a very good way of showing just how much anguish you've gone over. Using the word every is a form of repetition, and it can be used. But I think what your teacher is trying to say is that you can't repeat that same point, I think, more than twice in the essay. You're going to have to use other methods or other elements of style. Try using a rhetorical question. Try adding in more descriptive words, more emotive language. And you know, emotive language are words that take that writing to another level. Mm-hmm. Instead of just saying he walked into the room, he staggered into the room, he stormed into the room, you know, he marched into the room. All of those have different kind of connotations, because we know it gives us an idea of what that person was feeling at that moment. Instead of he stared at her, he glared at her, you know, he looked at her
0: intensely.
1: Yes, stared at her with a furious gaze. Those types of things convey emotion. And that is what grips your reader.
0: And that is, again, coming back to our point we spoke about earlier, is what moves a B to an A.
1: Yes.
0: Okay, back to our WhatsApp. Hi, my name is Kevashin. Hi, Kevashin. Thank you for your question. My question is, what is the best way to learn the formats for the transactionals?
1: I think the best way to learn the formats for the transactionals is to learn, to keep practicing them. You have the headings in your mind. Now, especially for things like a formal report or a review, you figure out the headings that are needed. Think about, did I fill in these five headings? If you're doing a letter to the editor, I always remember I have worked out an idea where if you're doing a letter to the editor, you know your addresses. The two addresses come in at the top with the date in the middle. You've got your sir, madam, you've got your headline there, or your kind of subject line, which is like a headline, because the letter to the editor is basically like a magazine article that an ordinary person gets to put in to the newspaper. But the learning of that format is worked through by practicing it. You know, take your book, close it, and try to go through the list now. Can I write this? Can I remember what this format is? And that helps quite a bit.
0: And again, it's coming with practice.
1: Yes.
0: Okay, our next message for you is, Is sentence control penalized?
1: Sentence construction and sentence control is penalized. However, it must be in context. You have to think about your sentence construction. We avoid sentences that are too long. You know, sometimes students feel that if they've run sentences, then the short sentences don't come off as sophisticated enough. But sometimes a short sentence is quite effective. It's much more effective than rambling on and adding two or three types of sentences into one, and then you're not sure of what the point
0: and
1: is.
0: And using all those conjunctions yes. in between.
1: Sometimes they don't even use the conjunctions, they just go right through. And it's hard for the reader to figure out what you're trying to say. So sometimes shorter sentences work. If you're having a problem with sentence construction, you know that is an issue for you, practice shorter, more developed sentences. Don't go for the longer sentences, which could become more muddled.
0: So I'm going to ask you this then, based on that, Jackie, ask you this based on that.
1: It's fine.
0: Right, to keeping our listener engaged. So attaching two with one conjunction, like two ideas or two thoughts in a sentence, is that okay?
1: That's perfect.
0: Right.
1: That's perfect because you are allowed to show even opposing ideas, you know, like adding a however, you know. Social media may be the greatest thing ever invented to help us communicate. However, comma, yes. always a comma after however. However, it can also be the greatest distraction we've ever gained.
0: So thank you for that. And hi, my name is Edward. If just put as many adjectives and idioms as I can, will I get better marks?
1: No, dear. Please, no. Don't do that. It's what we call kind of flowery language. If you're not going to use them in context, it's not going to make a difference because obviously it's going to look like there's too many adjectives there describing one thing. And if the idiom is just placed there, it's going to kind of be out of place. Use idioms in context. You know, if you're thinking about something and you're thinking about an idea where you were afraid of taking a risk, you say, I didn't want to put all my eggs in one basket or you know, something in that kind of idea, you can use it in context of that sentence. But don't think that the quick way out is to add as many adjectives as possible. And remember something with adjectives. I think many students forget this. Not every synonym can fit in every situation.
0: Mm.
1: Because I always remember this. The word, you know, fat can be so many different things, so many different synonyms. But in certain situations, it's a good thing. It means health. It means healthiness. It means growing well. But in other situations, it can be an insult. So be careful of the adjectives you use. Don't just think you put as many as you can. Sometimes they may seem out of context and not fit in.
0: And again, talking to the point, Jackie, about not just pre-planning, learning, and regurgitating.
1: Yes.
0: Because that's an important thing, right? Where we've learned all these idioms, adjectives, and now we want to just take it and try and adapt it as best, but it doesn't work.
1: It doesn't work because you're not using it in context. And the idea here is that we want your stories, your ideas. And don't be afraid of bringing in even your own ideas and proverbs from indigenous cultures. As long as you're explaining it in English, there is no problem. You know, I think sometimes it's sad though, our kind of dependence on Western idioms and ideas don't make much sense for the children of today.
0: Mm.
1: They don't kind of understand what you mean by not putting all your eggs in one basket. They don't understand what it means, why let the cat out of the bag and all of those. It's like, what are you talking about?
0: Look at you weirdly, ma'am. What's going on?
1: And like, bury the hatchet. Why would I need to bury the axe? You know, we're not using axes here to fight. But there are many, you know, in our communities, there's many Indian proverbs, there's Zulu proverbs, you know, Xhosa proverbs that we have translated kind of into English. You can explain that. Use those as your idioms. Use the ideas that you have come up with. As long as you're explaining them in the essay, they're allowed in.
0: And I mean,
1: that's something that you can do. Even like the touch grass, you know, now right. in our world, that's become the new idea. Touch grass means to connect with the world
0: right.
1: again.
0: Yeah. So, and it's also showing creativity. It, all of those things that you're not being conventional and sticking to, you know, those ideas that you've pre-planned. Good evening. My name is Pomlani. Is it wrong when I always start the essay, then I finish with my planning?
1: That's fake planning, Pomlani. And your teacher and your marker will know, my darling. So please stop doing that. Rather try doing another method of planning. I suspect your planning is a mind map and you're doing it after the essay because you think someone's going to deduct marks. They've already deducted the marks when they read your essay and they see that it's poorly planned. Rather use a method that is better. Whether you just scribbled a few points, a few bullet points down, you figure out, okay, I'm going to have this in paragraph one, this in paragraph two, then go write your essay. Even if you don't want to do planning, you need to be able to work through it so that you can get the planning done. So even when you're writing, you know you do drafts. So write your first story, go back, look at it, and then you can edit that draft and then make a final. You know, most students don't realize that the draft is a form of planning as well. What we discourage is having no draft, no planning, and then giving in a final. So don't think that if you don't have a mind map, but you've got a draft, that something's wrong. If you've got a draft, you've planned. And that draft has been edited and you've checked it and you've reworked things there to make a final. So I advise you, my dear, if you're finding it difficult, do a draft, then do your final. And that should be better planning for you.
0: Thank you. We've got quite a few, Jackie, so we're going to have to move through swiftly.
1: Okay.
0: As best as we can. Okay. So our next one here is, with respects to a discursive essay, what is the greatest way to indicate a contrast in your argument? Is it effective to have a separate paragraph to highlight the shift, or would it be more prudent to have a small shift integrated with the point?
1: I think it's better to have a paragraph in between the two, because the way I teach the discursive writing planning is to have an introduction that shows the pros and cons of the topic, and then to have two paragraphs with two points in favor of the topic. Then you have a breaker paragraph, which says, however, although social media, for instance, may have good points or have pros, it can also be detrimental. And then you move on to the two paragraphs that are against. And you then the intro comes back to leaving the reader there. I find that with a discursive essay, it's not very good to do that slight shift adding a point. Because sometimes it becomes lost within that point. The shift needs to be shown in order to highlight the fact that it's a discursive essay and you're doing both sides.
0: And our next question to you is my name is Matisha, and my teacher says I should write a heartbreaking and emotional topic beforehand because there's always a recurring picture every year that relates to that. Should I take her advice? I don't.
1: You know, there is a danger in that, my dear, because what if that essay is so heartbreaking and emotional, you decide to be emotional in the exam? That is something that you have to think about. I warn students about using topics that are very triggering as well. I know you're trying to get the attention of the marker, but sometimes if it's something you've gone through and it's really very triggering to you, it's overly emotional, don't put yourself in that position of feeling that kind of reliving that experience in the exam. However, that being said, practice it. You know, your teacher's not wrong in saying practice it. And yes, there are always topics that deal with heartbreak, and you're going to look for pictures that deal with something, somebody overcoming something. But be able to adapt it. Be ready to sacrifice that story. You can't be rigid.
0: And what I'm seeing on our WhatsApp line, there's many learners asking a similar question. in different ways, okay. Right? So I'm just going to ask this on behalf of so many that are here on the WhatsApp line. How do we choose an essay topic?
1: Okay, here's the thing. You choose the topic that you can write the most about. Don't have the misconception that just because it looks a little bit more difficult, you're going to choose the more difficult one. All of them are 50 marks each. One is not better than the other. One's not going to get you 55 marks and another gets you less. So choose the one that you are most comfortable with or you can write something about. The topics are worked in that way so that you can get a topic that you know something about.
0: Okay, perfect. We've got a message coming through here about the use of a bracket. How do we use that effectively? It says, in terms of a dialogue, if you do not include an emotion in brackets, what is the mark deduction and is it considered improper format?
1: I think it just would be considered, it wouldn't be considered completely in proper format. It would just be considered a dialogue that's mediocre because it doesn't have any real show of emotion. Remember, a dialogue is a mini play. So in a play, you need to show the actor what type of emotion to display, what actions they need to take. So leaving those out is leaving out a rather large part that's going to get you a good mark.
0: Okay, and coming back to our paper three, we've spoken about this a little bit earlier as well, about moving from an A to a B. And if you have missed part of our conversation, you will be able to catch the replay on our Facebook page. That's Lotus FM Facebook page. If perhaps you've missed a part earlier on the show, so go to our Facebook page and the recording is there. I've also got a message from Ishan from Mount View Secondary. What do examiners look for when awarding marks for content, structure, and language?
1: Okay, for content, they're looking for something that links directly with the topic and exceptional story writing. That's what they want. They want you to be able to, if it's not a story, which is a narrative, or it's an argumentative, they're looking for a proper argument. So you've got to put in enough information and make sure that your argument or your story, whichever you choose, is attention grabbing. Now, in terms of language, they're looking for your ability to connect with the audience, your ability to have minimal errors, to have proper grammar, proper sentence structure, and to obviously choose words that are emotive, that can grab the reader's attention. In terms of structure, they're looking at your paragraphing. They're looking at the flow of your writing, and they're looking at whether the essay has those crucial parts of the introduction, body, and conclusion.
0: And you know, that introduction, body, and conclusion, it's been really, really, really emphasized through so many years of schooling, right? And now it's the final test of time in your exam sitting. Hello, my name is Ntati from Carleton Jones High School. May I please ask which essay is best to choose when you don't know which essay to choose?
1: I think what students are struggling with is the interpretation of the topic. And I think what you need to move away from is look at it literally. Literal is just looking at what is there. Now, I remember one topic a few years ago was stars can't shine without darkness. And obviously you could write a beautiful essay about actual stars and why they shine brighter in darkness and what makes stars. But that means you would have to have a fairly good knowledge of astronomy and stargazing and things like that. But that doesn't mean the topic is not for you if you don't know about stars. You can go figurative. What do the stars represent? Stars could be yourself, your journey of success. The trials and hardships could be the darkness. If you feel like you don't want to talk about yourself, you can go even one step further, and stars could be celebrities you've heard about. And you know, I know many of you know about the troubles and situations that the celebrities have gone through. Talk about their journeys.
0: So it's always adapting, you know, and keep going with what you know. Look for that creative space in your mind, what you know, what you're confident about, and use that to your advantage when selecting an essay topic. And coming back to our WhatsApp line, I'm going to move to our next question. And this says, hi, I'm a grade 12 learner. What are the biggest reasons learners lose marks on essay, and what essays gets the highest marks most often? Narrative, argumentative, discursive, or reflective? Thanks, Nirvana from Pietermaritzburg. And I think let's talk to that point of, is there any particular essay that stands out in terms of marking highest marks?
1: I think the misconception is that students seem to think that if you write a story, then you're definitely going to get an A. Or the other lot think that if you're going to write an analytical kind of argumentative essay, then you're going to get the A. But the reality is, over the years, I've seen really fabulous argumentative essays getting 50 out of 50. I've seen narratives getting 50 out of 50. I've seen reflectives. It's all about what you do with that particular essay. It's about making it work. So what I always encourage students to do is that don't look for the one that you think is going to get you the highest mark. Look for the one that you can write better. Mm. You all know your strengths. You know that, okay, I'm not someone that really likes writing stories very well. Go for learning the facts and going the factual way in an argumentative essay. Maybe I'm not somebody who likes picking a side. I think that's just too restrictive. Maybe I'll go into the discursive and choose 2 points for and 2 points against. Maybe I'm the type of person who likes analyzing situations. Then maybe I'll go for a reflective essay where I can tell you a little bit of a story, then sit and analyze how I regret doing that and what I think I should have done. And, you know, build upon that. So you don't have to make up a full story, but you can have this kind of balance between analytical and narrative.
0: So it's also, Jackie, coming to the point of who you are.
1: Yes.
0: Right. And learners, we're talking to Ms. Jacqueline Nyker tonight on Talk at 7, Unpacking English Paper 3, Home Language. And it's about you. And that, I think that message is strongly coming through. It's about your strengths. It's about your journey through this 12 years and knowing, hey, I like to... a debate. So yes. That's my strength. Let me use it to my advantage now. And do not feel shy to be creative. Do not feel shy to use language, repetition. Don't overdo it though. So all those important points coming on, coming across here from a senior marker sharing with us. We've got a few more to get through quickly. This is from a Tabang, and he asks, my question is, how can I integrate two types of essays into an essay? Should you be doing that?
1: You can. You can. Look, I think the fact is that because these essays are like this and it's not prescriptive, it's not like when you were in the earlier grades in high school where they said, write a narrative essay using this line or write an argumentative essay using this. They've given you the choice so you can blend them. And I've found over the years, students have written beautifully where they've blended parts of descriptive writing with the narrative. Sometimes there's reflective within the narrative. Sometimes, you know, student will veer off a little bit, tell a story and then start using the argumentative form to explain the points that were in there. It's all about what you have to blend. If it makes sense together, if you're going to use the narrative, for instance, as an example to start off your argumentative essay, that's fine. But remember, you have to separate the two. You can't mix them up throughout. You have to start with one, move on to the next, or vice versa.
0: Always, I think that comes through in terms of planning and knowing exactly what you would like to say. And let's look at now coming back to our WhatsApp. Hi, my name is Shandre Singh. I am from Dundee Secondary School. I would like to ask if we can write an essay based on some song lyrics.
1: Yes, you can. And I've said this in the past. The song lyrics have been coming up more often in the paper threes, nationally, provincially as well. And you use them just as you would a quote. you think about what story or idea would match that. Like, I remember the one from the trials where they had the golden, I'm done hiding, now I'm shining like I'm born to be. And the whole idea there was that some students went and wrote about being a demon hunter. That was fine. But there were other students who actually went and decided to use it as a metaphor for their own lives, you know, that they were hiding in behind their insecurities, their trauma, their abuse, and now they're shining. They've decided to become, you know, more outgoing, become more confident, taking on the roles they were meant to be. Both are not wrong. Both, it depends on how you write it. So Chandre, if you find song lyrics and they speak to you, my dear, you go for it.
0: Well, yeah, and the passion will come across in the script. Another interesting question tonight is in Paper 3, and there's a screen grab of this particular aspect from the NSC. It says, in Paper 3, learning vocab is safe only if you do it the NSC way. Is there a safe way and an unsafe way? And this is, good evening, a Crystal Point secondary learner here. Please enlighten us about the NSC safe way, and also if it is safe starting at the middle of action in the introduction to create interest.
1: Okay, I think I've gone over the middle of the introduction. Yeah, I said that it's a lovely way to start. Start with the action. It grabs the reader's attention, so it's safe to do that as long as the next paragraph starts at the beginning and brings context to the reader. You can just can't start in the middle and continue, because then obviously you're leaving the reader very frustrated. But then the other point is the that you have to obviously work with the essay in terms of vocabulary. The NSC way, I'm very, very amused to find out about the NSC way of vocabulary.
0: No, and there is a screen grab of that. Yes. I don't know where's the reference, though, to it. Yeah.
1: I think the idea there is the NSC way is using vocabulary in context, meaning that you have to know what those words mean and how to use them. So you don't just go sit there and study the dictionary the night before and memorize the thesaurus. Go and practice using those words in sentences, in an actual story, and work on how it comes through. And remember, you don't have to use every single word that you find in every single sentence. You know, you use what's there that's going to make a difference in that particular piece of writing.
0: And another question here is, when writing an argumentative essay, are we allowed to use personal pronouns?
1: Okay, for the argumentative essay, it's a lot like the lit essay. Usually you're not supposed to be using personal pronouns, because obviously that one's supposed to be more formal. But for the NSC, they kind of let it go if you've used personal pronouns, because sometimes you may be making references or giving arguments that deal with your own life in support of a certain topic. So it is allowed there. But what I would tell you to avoid is the other, the contractions, the can't, the wouldn't, the shouldn't, right in full.
0: Thank you. And if you've just tuned in and you feel a little bit in despair because you've missed the bulk of our conversation tonight on Talk at 7, it is our first Master Matric Masterclass. I've got Ms. Jacqueline Nienke live in studio with me on Talk at 7. And you can catch the replay of this on our Facebook Live. That's Lotus FM Facebook page. We are discussing English Home Language Paper 3. Coming back to our WhatsApp, if I choose a picture essay, must I describe the picture or use it as inspiration, or as they say, as inspo only?
1: Please, please, please do not describe the picture. The moment you start describing the picture and saying, in this picture, I see it, your essay is going to get marked so badly. It's going to be a very low mark. You must use the picture as inspiration. So I'm so glad you did this, because this is one of the things I was very excited to explain about. When you see a picture, don't look at what is just there literally. Again, we're going figurative. Look at what the picture represents. If you're seeing a picture of a bunch of roses that are wilting, what does it represent? Could it be the end of a relationship? Could it be the death of someone? Could it be you feeling like you are unloved or neglected. Think about figuratively the themes that could link to that. And then start writing about that particular topic. That's why it's also better sometimes when you don't have an idea of what to do to go look at the picture topics, because they're more open to various interpretations, and you can do more types of essays on them than just sticking with a story in the written topics. So the picture topic is focus on what's there in the middle. Think about what theme it links to. Think about the feelings you can talk about, and then decide, now, do I want to write an argumentative essay about feeling neglected or people, why we shouldn't neglect people? Or do I want to write a story about a lost relationship or some kind of relationship that's broken? Or do I want to write a reflective piece about losing, you know, a person really close to me, and that drooping blue, you know, dried up flower is now a representation of their life that they have, you know, they're no longer with us.
0: So am I right to say, Jackie, that it's open to interpretation?
1: Yes. And that's what's so beautiful about those picture topics, that you can look at it and you can think about so many different things. But the important thing that students forget is the link.
0: Right.
1: So what you're going to do for the link is this: somewhere in your essay, usually towards the beginning of your essay, either first or second paragraph, you're going to say, the person I lost, it felt like was withering away like a flower with no water. You use that kind of link. You add that description of what's in the picture to describe that story you're going to say.
0: And coming back to our WhatsApp here, I'm from Arena Park Secondary. And here's a question for you. Ma'am, you're saying looking figurative at photos. In our trial paper, it was an ocean with lightning. Yes. I took the lightning to symbolically mean the different challenges that really hit matric learners. But what's the best way to link them to show I'm making relation to the picture?
1: Like I just said, so in that case where you've seen the lightning and you say, my matric troubles only hit me out of the blue, or my matric troubles hit me like a lightning bolt over a serene sea, and I never saw it coming. Now, that kind of idea is to use, you see, you've got your similes. You create that or link the picture in a simile form. That's one of the forms you can use to your essay. You make a link to it. Or you could even say something like, I felt like an ocean that had just been struck by lightning as I was going through the overwhelming
0: matric experience.
1: Yes.
0: But then I listened to Talk at 7 and I found such help with my revision. So there we've linked so many ways. Right?
1: Yes, it's all about the linking. Use those words that are in the, use something in that picture at the beginning to show the marker or show the examiner that you are talking about that. And also your title helps. Remember, at the beginning of a picture one, you're supposed to put a title. So you're going to say, my matric experience like lightning, you know, struck me, or even not even using the word lightning, my matric experience that, you know, I was struck by, or something into that effect.
0: You could actually play on those words.
1: Yes.
0: Coming back, good evening. May I please ask what's the best way to start an essay? My teacher says we must link the topic, especially when it's a photo topic. I feel like I need to describe the photo. That's why my teacher said, but I feel it gets too much to say and it's too long for an intro. What's the best way to link to a topic and make the best intro for an essay?
1: Okay, so back to what I was saying. Don't start describing in the introduction. You start describing that picture immediately. The marker knows they're moving you into the moderate category because you haven't done what they've asked. They actually say in the instructions, use it as a stimulus. Do not describe the picture. Do not merely describe. So start off by as a normal introduction, and then in that link what is in the picture to your experience. I felt like this, or the situation was like what is in the picture.
0: Okay, and this is an important one, so I'm going to head right to that. It says, good evening. Do you think, and why I'm mentioning important is because some of the questions that we've received here, there is an overlap. So I'm just sifting out those that have not been spoken yet, right? So, good evening. Do you think it's advisable for us to familiarize ourselves with the recent topics like mental health and AI or social media for Section B?
1: Yes. I actually think overall, it's very good to be looking at current affairs, to be looking at major new developments, because it does affect. And, you know, one of the things you most students don't realize is that we just had that whole speech by the president about gender-based violence. That is a current issue. And those topics may come out. Remember, the time you're writing is the 16 days of activism against abuse of women and children. So those things are part of what is going on in our country. They are going to be linking two topics, both in the transactional and in the essay writing, things that are current. It's going to be to your benefit to know those events, know those topics.
0: So Ms. Jackie is expressing to us this evening as well, to keep abreast with the news.
1: Yes.
0: And even I'm just thinking, as you're speaking about this, that whole lightning topic, we could address that or speak to gender-based violence.
1: Yes.
0: In terms of he struck her.
1: Yes.
0: You know, we were playing with that word, struck. So back, we're going to try and take a few more messages. And we've been through many of these questions, so I may not get through all because we've spoken about the particular theme in our discussion. And a podcast will be uploaded to our platforms. It's also live on Facebook, and you can catch the replay on our Facebook page. That's Lotus FM. I've got a message that's coming through. Good evening. This is Isha Bansi. My question is, when writing an essay, is it a good idea to write horror stories? This would probably be when using a picture.
1: You can write whatever genre you are comfortable with, my dear. If you feel like you want to write a horror story and it gives you a good enough plot twist and it builds that suspense, go for it. But what I would advise is be aware of not being too, what we would call macabre. Yes, there's a level of bloodshed and horror involved, but when you become too descriptive of the actual bloodshed and what is happening, it kind of is disturbing. So we avoid that. We also avoid vulgarity and overly sexual kind of innuendos and descriptions in our writing. Because remember, we're writing respectfully here for a marker who's going to read it, and we do not want to offend them by writing in a way that is obscene.
0: Yeah, yeah. And that is also coming back to the point of our structure, our grammar, our etiquette, even in writing, as you mentioning, Jackie. And here, there's a question to say, I struggle with planning development of ideas in the paragraph, and most especially grammar and language. And then also it goes on to say further, and what should a learner focus on to move from around 30, 35 out of 50 to 40 plus out of 50 for paper 3, especially if I have good ideas without being able to develop ideas and struggle with sentence construction, language accuracy, and keeping their essays concise?
1: Okay, with that one, I think we've given a few tips about that already. But in terms of this one, you've already identified your strengths, and I think that's the first step. It's excellent. You know it's your language issue. You know it's the sentence construction. Start practicing. Keep getting it checked, because if you keep making the same error, then it means you're not going back and thinking about what you've done. You're not checking on that error again. So if you've made that error the first time, the next time you're writing, you know, hey, I'm looking out. I'm not going to make that error. I'm not going to spell that way. I'm going to make sure I write differently. The more you practice, the more you get it checked, the better you will write.
0: And your parting words this evening, I feel as though I'm going to be writing that paper 3 soon. So please talk to our learners and give them some last words from you. And I don't want to say last words, but some encouragement, some tips, and some strength as they prepare for paper 3.
1: My advice to you, every single one of you learners, is that you all have the ability to pass this paper. No matter what you've written before, you are capable of writing better this time. Like, you know, the Pi, Life of Pi that you study, you can always choose the better story this time around. You have the ability. The first thing you need to understand is that your ideas and your story matters. So stop thinking that you don't have good enough ideas. You do. You just didn't know how to put them on paper properly. Now you have the ability to do that. You can practice. You can become better at telling your story. Plan. Check your work. Get it seen. Get help from others to give you advice on how to improve that writing. You have this week or a few days now before you start to get that done. Read books. Improve your vocabulary. Try making new sentences or getting new ideas. You see, you go into the exam with all of these ideas because you've already been practicing. It becomes easier for you to flow through and get your story out there. Learn your formats so you have the beauty of choice. If something seems difficult, move on. You have another topic to choose. You can do this. You are capable.
0: And that is so beautifully said. Thank you so much, Ms. Jacqueline Naika, for your time, for your expertise, for all that you do, for your years of service, and for your dedication and passion to English and to our learners. Thank you. And I cannot believe now we've wrapped up our first segment of our Matric Masterclass. And I would like to leave you with this tonight, that you do not walk into paper three waiting for inspiration to magically arrive. You walk in with the tools. You walk in with the preparation. You walk in with the practice. And we've got a lot of inspiration from Ms. Jacqueline Naika tonight on Talk at 7 for our English paper three home language. You know how to choose now. You know how to plan. You understand your marker. You understand your purpose. You bring in your voice. You bring in your lived experience and you go for it and you write beautifully. And for Thursday, if you're wondering what's going on our masterclass on Thursday, we are talking about Afrikaans Paper 3, and I know that's a nemesis as well. And tomorrow on Talk at 7, we've got Reverend Cyril Pillay, Reverend Leslie, and Pastor Niven Lalmond sharing with us about the Night of Hope that's coming up in the month of October. 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Jacqueline Naika, an expert on this topic, thank you for sharing your knowledge and experience and helping us launch the Talk at 7 Matric Masterclass. To every teacher putting in those extra hours with the class of 2026 as the final examinations approach, we also thank you for the work that you are doing. And to all the learners out there, keep the faith. We will be talking to Ms. Sivi Chinnapan and Mrs. Shireen Daniel, as I mentioned, on Thursday for our Afrikaans Paper 3. Thank you to my producer, Aisha P. Our night manager, Keshav Das, is in studio and will take over with the Night Cafe in just a moment. I am Krishangi Radhe. Good night.

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tonight's playlist. It's going to be fire. We're kicking things off with the music gamble, and that's where you jump in, baby. You've got to message me right now if you'd like to play live on air with me and spin the wheel. All you've got to do is message me on the WhatsApp line 071-613-7803. That's the magic number. Remember 071-613-7803. And I'll be waiting for those messages. We're going to see who's going to play Music Gamble with us. We also have the Ketcha radio program that's coming in tonight. And we've got episode 2 of Salty Towers. It's going to give you a chuckle. A little juicy drama that's coming your way at 9:45. You got to stay tuned. No breaks, just vibes. So yeah, tonight it's kind of a big deal. Stick with us until midnight. And trust me, your ears will thank you. My name is Keshav Das. I'm your night manager. It's time to get this party started. And we're going to do that with this song that's coming in. I think you're going to enjoy it. It is one of those songs that always puts a pep in my step, I got to say. And a little bit of Ed Sheeran coming your way with Sapphire. So I hope you enjoy it. Stay tuned to the Night Cafe right here on Lotus FM.

0: What is femicide? It's more than murder. Femicide is the killing of a woman or girl because of her gender. A significant majority of femicides are committed by someone the victim knows, most commonly an intimate partner or family member. Gender-based violence cannot continue. As men, we must speak up. Stop normalizing violence. Enough is enough. No woman should ever have to live in fear. Enough is enough.
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2: 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This is the Lotus FM, baby. And right now we're about to hit you with the vibes here on the Music Gamble. And that's where you get to decide your fate.

0: The wheel actually decides your fate, and one lucky listener gets a chance to spin the wheel live on air, and we're going to see what soundtrack it lands on tonight. And we've got a party track, we've got a love track, we've got a booby prize song. No one's gotten the booby prize song just yet. I wonder if tonight's going to be that night. Now, you got to place your bets, cross your fingers, and manifest some, I would say, main character energy here, because it's time to spin that wheel. And we have our lucky listener with us, and that's Molly. Good to have you with us on the Night Cafe.
1: Good evening, Keshav. How are you?
0: I am fabulous. How are you doing tonight?
1: Fine, thank you.
0: Okay, so it is time to play the music gamble. Now, Molly, I know you know how this works, and what we're going to do is I'm going to count you down, and when we get 3, 2, 1, then you're going to say spin it. The wheel is going to be activated. It's going to spin. It's going to land on a song tonight, and we're going to see where it lands. Okay, are we ready?
1: Okay. Okay.
0: Okay, 3, 2, 1.
1: Spin it.

0: Molly, we have landed on a song. It's giving Casino, and it's giving a good gamble here tonight, a music gamble. And that song that we've landed on is Come On Charlie, Baat Samjha Karo. That's where we're at tonight. So I hope you're going to enjoy it. But before I let you go, who are you dedicating the song to? What's your message to everyone listening to it?
1: Shout out to all my loving friends on the Night Cafe. And congratulations to Nick Island on his outstanding performance in this evening's school concert. We are so proud of you and all the best. It comes with lots of love from Molly.
0: Oh, that's amazing. So what did he perform in the concert tonight?
1: Yeah, today the school celebrated its 60th birthday.
0: Oh, wow.
1: And they had a concert today.
0: So did he dance or sing or what did he do?
1: Yes, he took part in many performances, yeah.
0: Oh, awesome.
1: Dancing, singing, playing the drums and everything.
0: Oh, very talented. Yeah. Okay. Well, Molly, while I have you on the line, I want to say thank you so much for the love that you give me and the Night Cafe every night. And I really appreciate it. And I hope you're going to appreciate the song. It's coming up.
1: And thank you so much for keeping us company.
0: You are most welcome. Here we go. Baat Samjha Karo.
1: Thank you.

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0: Oh, hey there, Fam Jam. It is a Night Cafe keeping you company, and you just heard that song there for Music Gamble. And when that happened, when Molly was spinning the wheel tonight for Music Gamble, and I have so many messages for you, Molly. This one that says, wow, such a fantastic choice by Molly. That one from Lalit Tamunyan. Awesome choice from Molly. That one coming through from Lashni. And here's this one from Tina Naika.
1: Congratulations, Molly. Beautiful selection. Love the song. God bless. Lots of love. Tina Naika. Shaukra.
0: Here's Radhika Sulal. And she says, come on, Molly. That's just the best song you chose. Lots of love from your sister, Radhika Sulal. Good to hear from you, Radhika. Another one that came through from Reni Doman that says, trust you well. I'm well, thank you. She says she's also very well. Good to hear that. Thanks to Molly for selecting such a cool song. All the dance emojis there. Really enjoying that song is what she says. This one says, come on, Molly. Congrats. Lovely song on the beat. DJ tapping his feet. That one from Shamla. Absolutely was. And this one that came through that says, good evening, handsome Keshav Das. Thank you for entertaining us. Shout out to all the listeners and to Molly, Governor Padma Chetty, Devi Chetty. God bless you all. Really enjoyed that song. Lots of love, Susan Woodley and Peter Madsberg. I love you. Love you too. Oh, the love I can feel tonight. And I want to thank you so much. We are going to jump on a quick little triple play right now. And of course, we have lots of new stuff coming through. Episode 2 of Salty Towers is going to have you laughing a little louder tonight. In the meanwhile, let's find out what happened at Verulam Market.
2: Express Breakfast.
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1: Oh, hey there, Fem Jam. You just heard a triple play right now. We started off with Iradri Yovani Naidu on that one. One of my favorite local voices there. Hussein Vali came through straight after Mere Dil Meri Jaan. And we ended that off with Etra Jinda with Vishal. And it's time now to jump onto a quick double play. Now, this double play is going to take us straight into drama. It's episode 2 of Salty Towers. We were introduced to those characters last night. We're going to find out a little bit more about them tonight. And what's it like on their part of the next, their part of the wood, rather. And I got to tell you, they are going to make you chuckle. They are going to make you laugh. And that's guaranteed. So stay tuned for it. We're starting off this double play with Nadeem Khan. Dahidin Najavani. I hope you enjoy it on the flip side of this.
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3: Yo, what's up? This is your boy CBJ coming to you live from the studio. I'm just here to tell y'all that on the 30th of September at 10:30 in the AM, I'm going to be at Style in the City, baby. Tune in and catch me live. Know a little bit more about me and my next up and coming singles. Let's go.
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0: He made it to that ending of that double play there. Before that, Daidin Najavani with Nadine Khan. It's time now for your episode of drama. It's coming in hot. Here we go. Episode 2 here of Salty Towers. Let's find out what's going down tonight.
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2: No more excuses, Gladys Malope!
3: I swear on my granny. Tomorrow. For sure.
2: Which granny?
3: What do you mean, which granny?
2: If you swear in the dead one from your maternal side and you're lying, then the ancestors will definitely punish you.
3: Aibo.
2: And if you...
3: How do you know?
2: Don't interrupt me while I'm putting the fear of the ancestors into you.
3: Aye.
2: And if you're swearing on the paternal granny, who is still alive and kicking, then that's just low. Even for you, Gladys.
3: How can I speak lies like that, Cyril? I know I owe you money.
2: You were the one who took the bet. You wanted to make it $200, not me. I was happy with 100. And why would you even bet that the new boy, Sebrin, would run away in the middle of the night and end up selling saris door-to-door in Amkumas? These vet aunties don't wear saris.
3: Hey, you don't know. They like Bollywood. They like the hot curries. They like the Bollywood clothes. That one auntie, Mrs. Fenter, told me to buy that shiny silver thing to put here on the that one on the middle of
2: the forehead.
3: Yebo, the dots.
2: Okay, well, forget all that now and stop changing the topic. You're a slippery one, you.
3: How? I must use this slippery gel for the hair extensions to keep it straight.
2: I want my money, Gladys.
3: Aibo, you think I'm not going to pay your money?
2: Don't you owe me like 35 rand from the train ticket from last month?
3: So how's the new boy, sir?
2: Sebrin.
3: I mean, sir, something.
2: I want my money.
3: I'm getting paid Saturday. You'll get your money, Cyril. I'll give you 120.
2: I don't want...
4: Hello. Morning. Could you jot a problem? Screaming hearing.
2: Sebrin. Meet Gladys. Gladys, Sebrin.
4: Sebrum. Sebrum, my name.
2: She owes me money.
4: Oh, Gladys owing Cyril.
3: Is this your business? Why are you putting your nose in my business, eh?
4: I'm not nose putting.
2: Sorry?
4: My nose not putting.
3: Me, I'm telling you one time. This is not India.
2: Yeah.
3: This is Africa. Don't come here and put your nose in my business. Cyril, I don't want this one to poke his nose here. Me, I'm late. I'm going now.
2: Yeah, I want the 200!
4: Serious lady.
2: You think so?
4: Morning time, not fight.
2: What?
4: Morning time to pray, eat roti, not fight. Maybe after 12 o'clock, maybe. Then fight.
2: You can't be serious, man. Are you saying that fighting or screaming is okay after midday?
4: I'm not know this country. Mrs. Prasad sent me for message.
2: You mean she sent you with a message?
4: Ha, with.
2: And?
4: She and Saab city going.
2: So what? We alone running the place?
4: Huh?
2: I'll come back and put in the pool cleaner. Come with me. Excuse me. The pool area is that way. But it's not so hot that you have to be walking around like...
5: I have a little problem, if you catch my drift.
2: What drift? Has it something to do with you walking around with a bathrobe in the reception area?
5: Is there a manager's office nearby that we could have this conversation in?
2: What?
5: There's a cold draft coming from the aircon, if you know what I mean, and...
2: We don't have a manager's office. You know, personally, I wouldn't even call Lala a manager. You need people skills for that.
5: Relative.
2: How did you know?
5: How's it? My name's Rakesh. I'm a psychologist.
2: Oh, wow.
5: I'm in room 204.
2: Oh.
5: Here's the problem. I was having this aromatherapy.
2: I have the sinus thing.
5: Right, yeah. I was having this aromatherapy massage in your beauty salon over there and... I just had the massage and... I went up to my room, but I couldn't get in.
2: Well, the locks work fine in this place, you know. I fitted them myself.
5: They do work very well. I locked my key inside the room.
2: I didn't mean to sneeze right at you. Is that... are you wearing a lavender roll-on or deodorant?
5: It's lovely, isn't it?
2: Yeah.
5: The lady said it's meant to relax you.
2: I'm allergic to lavender. I can't even walk past the shampoo aisle.
5: It's a shame because this stuff really is relaxing.
2: I'm going to keep my distance if you don't mind. What room was that again?
5: 204. That's at the corner by the balcony.
2: Let's see. 201, 3. No. Sorry, I can't help you, boss. Sir. Lavender boy.
5: Pardon me?
2: I said there's nothing here. The owners are in town right now getting space for most of the rooms. You see, we bought these locks at an auction and some of them didn't have spare keys.
5: Well, can't you put me in another room in the meantime? I mean, do you want me prancing around the foyer in a pure cotton, double-stitched, low-cut, just below my knees bathrobe? Do you?
2: I've been married 5 times, and even after all of that, I still love women. So the answer is no. Don't take it personally, Rakesh.
5: What? So what's the plan? Honestly, I need to shower. Because, come to think of it, this girly lavender smell is also beginning to cheese me off.
2: Tell you what, I'm going to put you in the executive suite.
5: This hotel has an executive suite?
2: Yeah.
5: I'm impressed.
2: Oh, it's trendy and completely your style.
5: It is?
2: Yeah, sure. It's got a leopard print headboard and matching printed duvet covers and sheets. And the ceiling has hand-painted cherubs shooting arrows at a masculine Greek god.
5: I'll take it.
6: Now, that was a first-class supper, Kavi. So what were you saying about Cyril again?
7: I mean, the thought of Cyril helping a guy out in a bathrobe smelling of lavender. That's completely not Cyril.
8: Haha, very funny. In my Madura town, if funny men walking in nightgown, they will marry you to stray dog. Ma'am sahab, today I'm first time Gladys seeing.
7: Oh, you've met Gladys who works next door. She...
6: You don't want to mess with that lady. She'll sort you out like it's a part of her job description.
7: She's not that bad, Lala.
6: She's that bad. No doubt in my mind.
7: She's straightforward. That's what it is.
6: If that's all it is, then she's the complete opposite of you. I mean, you're always tiptoeing around people as if they're made of eggshells or something.
8: And ma'am sahab, this I'm making.
7: No, dear. You're supposed to say, I made this.
6: Made what? What is it? Wow, what is it, Sebrum?
7: Some kind of tart, dear.
8: This is number one cake in Orissa.
6: What?
7: Orissa, yes. We went there. It's near Bhubaneswar.
6: Oh, right. Is it that...
8: Cake! Cheesecake!
7: You made that. On your own.
6: Well, let's taste it before we get all excited. I'll take a piece.
7: Stop getting all excited like you've never eaten the stuff before. I mean, for heaven's sake, you ate a whole kilo of this while we were in Bhubaneswar. And I thought India had never heard of cheesecake. It looks divine, Sebrum.
6: This is what heaven tastes like. And all that healthy organic crap you force-feed me tastes like hell. This is better than that cheesecake your mother makes for Diwali, Kavi.
8: My mother born Orissa. I'm learned mother.
7: Say, I learned from my mother, not I'm learned mother. We never knew you cooked, Sebrum. Very nice, dear.
8: A little cooking, thoda thoda. Mm-hmm. I'm not a bada cook.
6: Please, Sebrum, can I have a little more? I mean, this is serious stuff.
7: This is out of this world. But how do you guys make this?
6: Are you thinking what I'm thinking, Kavi?
7: You want to save some for breakfast tomorrow?
6: Yeah, that too. We can serve this to the guests. Can you see the signboard?
8: Signboard?
6: Salty Towers. Best cheesecake on the South Coast. Better than Auntie Tulsi's from Amkumas. And better than Auntie Rani's from Mamzindo.
8: I'm learned from a small boy.
6: You just said your mother taught you.
7: Stop it, Lala. What else can you cook, Sebrum?
8: Else? Roti, paneer sabji, dal makhni, aloo paratha, all kind masala tikka.
6: Kavi, let's take it easy, yeah? His English is far from perfect, and having him and Auntie Saroj in the kitchen at the same time is not going to work. Saroj works alone. You know that. Auntie Saroj can bust anybody's chops. Anytime, any day, anyway. She's like a walking chops-busting ranger.
8: Oh, Saroj, just like Gladys.
6: He learns fast, I'll give him that.
7: Maybe you're right, Lala. We should think about this more.
6: The boy can cook. He's hardworking. If he can only lose those tight-fitting chocolate brown t-shirts with the gold print on them, then I wouldn't be so worried about him. I've seen the way the girls, the people look at him. Good day. Can I help you?
9: My name is Boywa, Boywa Chetty. I'm here to see Mr. or Mrs. Prasad.
6: In connection with?
9: I'm from CGI.
6: Computer Generated Images. You work for George Lucas, Steven Spielberg?
9: Huh? I said I'm with CGI, Chetty's Generators Incorporated.
6: Oh, right. Don't be caught in the dark. Now I remember. I'm Lala, Lala Prasad.
9: Pleasure to meet you, Lala. Can I call you Lala?
6: You just did.

0: I'm sure you don't mind us meeting out here on the sun deck.
1: Not at all. This place is genuine. We must come stay here one weekend.
0: Who?
1: The missus and I. She likes the beach. We live in the suburbs, so I wallpapered the lounge in an ocean blue color. They call it seaside blue.
0: You serious?
1: I wouldn't joke about wallpaper.
0: Excellent point. So what do you have for me, Mr. Chetty?
1: Please, call me Boywa. I've taken a walk around your hotel.
0: Yeah?
1: Yeah, like I said, I've taken a walk around. And I think this is what your hotel needs. Have a look at this. This baby is the last word in the generating industry. In the words of my teenage daughter, this baby rocks. It's off the hook. Nice view of the ocean you have from here.
0: The C500?
1: This baby here is what everyone is buying. This is what they're buying these days.
0: Is it a medium generator? Small? What size is it?
1: Trust me, it's the perfect size for your operation. I've been in the generator business for a long time, bro. Mr. Passat. Lala.
0: How long?
1: Just about a day or two after the initial blackouts. The rest of the guys sprung up at least a week later, more or less.
0: How many of these units have you sold so far? I don't need to know exact amount, just a roundabout.
1: Trust me, we sell at least one a week. Most weeks, that is.
0: Is there maybe a, I don't know, like a C200 series or something?
1: La la la la la la. Like I said, I've been in this business long before the others. I know exactly what a place of this magnitude needs. Don't you like the sound of that word? So, like I was saying, I know your needs.
0: And what exactly are our needs?
1: Lala, you've got roughly 15 rooms.
0: About?
1: Dining area, reception.
0: Yeah.
1: Store, swimming pool. You need the 500, trust me. 80-liter emergency shutoff valve, and it comes with this free black baseball cap.
0: Pardon?
1: If you buy the generator, you get the cap for free. See, it says C500 on the front.
0: What does the C stand for?
1: It stands for Chetty.
0: The Chetty 500?
1: It's actually a German name called the Gilhavendoch series. But customers prefer the name I chose.
0: How much then?
1: You're looking at delivery, earthing connections, 54,000 less 10%. Because you have an honest face.
0: 54?
1: Less 10%.
0: What are your terms?
1: Deposit and the rest over 6 months.
0: That's your best price?
1: Okay, less 15%.
0: I have to think about it. I don't know.
1: No one will give you less 15?
0: It's a lot, eh?
1: Okay, final. Deposit and the rest over 7 months.
0: Let me think about it.
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0: Huh?
1: Business has been very bad. I had to pull my children out of private school.
0: Oh.
1: 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Two of my trucks were repossessed.
0: Shame.
1: And my mother-in-law moved in with us because we couldn't afford her retirement village levies in Amshlanga anymore. 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Things are tight, bro.
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0: You damn good salesman.
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0: Anyway, you damn good.
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0: 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Welcome.
1: That's right. A very warm welcome to you to Lotus FM. If you've just tuned in, my name is Keshav Das, and it is the second hour that we're welcoming you to tonight, right here on Lotus FM's Night Cafe. Of course, it is a vibe. You just heard Drama tonight, and it's time now for us to bring your messages in on the station. So you can send through your night whispers on the WhatsApp line 071-613-7803. That's a magic number. Pop me a message right now. Remember, if you're sending me a voice note, keep it cutesy under 30 seconds. We have a double play in this hour to take us to the night whispers that's coming through tonight. And so we have Sean and Vajit and Sol.

0: South Africa, this is our moment. Join us for the Night of Hope for South Africa on the 25th of October 2026 at Bethesda Ministries, Phoenix, Durban. 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
1: Well, hey there, Fam Jam. It is time now for your messages on the show. Here we go, part one.
0: Night Whispers.
1: I gotta say, the WhatsApp line has really been blowing up tonight, so I'm gonna try my absolute best to get to you as many of those messages as we can. And we start off with this one that says, Namaste Keshavai. Here's wishing O'Neill Naya, Previ Naya, and Sumeshan Pariyachi a very happy birthday. Best wishes from Swami Reddy. Ooh la la, Scooby Dooby Doo. Happy, happy birthday to O'Neill. Here's the next one that says, good evening, Keshav. Hope you're well. I'm wishing O'Neill and I a very happy birthday. Hope you had a super duper day. Lots of love from Vina Govindav, Mobeni Heights. O'Neill Naya, another Libra. Nice to know. Here's this one that says, Namaste, my Jan. Beautiful songs that you're playing tonight. And love the way you started the show with that song. Enjoying it. Sending love and light, Anila Narayan Maharaj. Thank you so much. I appreciate that one. I had a quick little voice note that came through.
2: Om Sairam to you, Keshav Das, our CEO of the Night Cafe. I trust you well. My shout out goes to Maggie Chetty, Gina, Molly, Patsy, Rani Pule, Radhika, Jane, and Susan Modley. Thank you for a lovely show from Monday to Thursday. Really enjoy it. Thank you so much, Padma Chetty, and you drive home safe.
1: Oh, thank you so much for that one, Padma Jetty. Really appreciate the messages from you. Lashni says, Namaste Keshav, trust you well, beautiful start to the show. And still thinking of that song Nilofa played when you were clapping hands. Lots of love from Lashni, the salary song. Should I remind you? Okay, I will.

0: Yeah.
1: It is one of those songs that makes you want to clap. Did you not want to clap, Lashni? Because I had the urge and I was clapping to it. Anyway, some more messages here on the WhatsApp line. This one that came through here from Tina Nika that's tuned in tonight. Here's Tilly that says, hello, Katie. It's Tilly. And yes, this message is so special to the one and only little guy that brings a sparkle to my eyes whenever I see him. Grandson, Xavier Trey, and a birthday coming up. One can only guess what gift he wants this year. Ooh, that's cool. I hope I said his name correctly. Xavier or Xavier. Here's one from Roy D that says, how's it, my man? Please have Leon Chetty and Dolly Kiston in our prayers. Love from the Richards Bay family, Night Cafe fam. Hope that they are well there. I had this one that came through here from Premier Governor. She says, Namaste Keshav, wishing Betty of Hazelwood and Amzinto a happy 75th birthday today, where every moment feels meaningful and every day brings fresh and new opportunities. Hope for you the absolute best, Premier of Gandhinagar and Amzinto. Thank you for that one, and happy, happy birthday there. This one says, Salam San, I hope you're well. I'd like to wish O'Neill a happy birthday. Many more blessed years. And my niece Prigs, happy heavenly birthday. Love and miss you. That one coming through from Aisha. Jazakallah there. Thank you so much for that. Here's Narita Ranjit that says, good evening and a fabulous night, manager. Locked and loaded. Fantastic vibes here on the airwaves. I'm glad you're enjoying it. Radhika Sila says, hi. I just want to thank my daughter Nishi for all what she does for me. And our roles have changed now. She is the mother and I'm the child. May she be blessed always. She is my pillar of strength who takes care of me. I love her lots together with her children. And they are my blessing in my life. Oh, Radhika Sulal, I hope that you're feeling much better. And thank you for popping us that message. And Nishi, oh, you sound amazing. Here's the next one that says, Namaste Keshav, birthday wishes goes out to Mayuri Governor from Gita Birbal. I had some more voice notes that we'll play for you a little later. This one says, welcome, bestie. Tuesday, I choose from the ocean. And I decided to eat some seafood tonight. Spoiled by Trish. Can't share. I want to wish Victor Naidu, senior teacher of SRS School in Overport, happy Born Day, Victor. May you be blessed. And thank you for all the love and care for also spoiling me when I visit you. That's super cool. Thank you, Shamla. She sent me a picture of her dinner. And Rennie Dolman's laughing at the drama. And she says, I'd like to also take this opportunity to wish our wonderful O'Neill Naya joyful birthday. Blessed year ahead. That one from Rennie Dolman. And really enjoying the music on the show tonight. Such beautiful songs is what she says. And I know that you are enjoying it as well. I'll squeeze in this one that says, Namaste Keshav, awesome vibes. And to all friends and family, please stay safe. And to our pilot, Breakfast Express, O'Neill and I, a very happy birthday. Hope your day was filled with moments of fun, joy, laughter, blessings, many form of blissful years. And God bless you. Thank you for bringing smiles to us, the listeners in the morning. And cheers to you, sending love and light, Anita Chetty in Alberton. Lalita Munyan says she's enjoying the show, beautiful music, and looking forward to the rest of the show until midnight with the company of the Night Cafe. And that's where we have to leave it tonight.
2: We're cooking up a storm at the Night Cafe, and we've received tons of messages for Night Whispers. We thank you for the love, but due to the high volume, some messages may not make it on air.
1: I just want to squeeze in these two very, very quickly. This is Hare Krishna, and I'm wishing you and Lotus family all the best for a cool evening. Salve in Pretoria, thank you so much. And this one that says, happy birthday, O'Neill, and many happy returns from Auntie Yogi in Lanesia. Beautiful music tonight. We're going to bring you exactly that. We have What the Fact of the Weird and Wacky News on the flip side of Unbe and Bear and Johnny Up.

Behind every gender-based violence statistic is a woman, a girl, a family, a life changed forever. Gender-based violence is not a private matter. It's not a joke, and it's not acceptable. Silence protects the perpetrator, not the survivor. If you see it, hear it, or experience it, speak up, support survivors, challenge abusive behavior. Enough is enough. No more excuses. No more silence. No more violence. Enough is enough.

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1: Well, Fam Jam, now is that time where we bring you some weird and wacky news from around the world. We call this...
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1: Okay, Night Cafe family, Night Cafe crew, imagine this. You're just out in your garden, you're minding your own business, you are living your best life, and, you know, maybe you're cleaning up, you are deciding to trim some of those bushes and weed the garden, do the thing, and then you start thinking to yourself, you know what, let me look up at the stars, and somewhere out there, scientists tonight are basically saying, guys, are we alone? And now Saturn has entered the chat. So I know this does not make sense. Let me make it make sense for you. One of its icy moons on Saturn, Enceladus, it has a huge ocean hidden underneath its frozen surface. And when I say hidden, I mean this thing is basically like giving galaxy level, fridge cake. Okay? It's a whole nother world underneath that ice. It's like when you go looking into your deep freezer and you're looking for the ice cream, but you find the ice cream containers and it's got like, well, I don't know, maybe some old curry in there, beans curry. You've got some dal or something. And then finally, deep, deep, deep inside, you find this ice cream, which is basically what I'm saying. That's how deep this this ocean is. Now, scientists are already saying that they knew there was liquid water down there. But the big question was, could anything actually survive in it? Because are there unidentified flying objects that are going to be invading us soon? Well, there are researchers in Germany that decided to recreate those extreme conditions here on Earth, right? And they brought a tiny little overachiever called, let me say a prayer before I say this, Methanothermococcus okinawensis. Yes, name sounds like a Wi-Fi password for a Japanese restaurant, but that's what it is. It's this microorganism, and it's seriously impressive. It lives around deep-sea hydrothermal vents and survives on hydrogen and carbon dioxide, and it produces methane. Basically, it's a microbe that's looked at the environment and then sounds, and it says, yeah, you know what, I can work with that. And researchers found that this little organism could potentially survive conditions similar to those beneath the Enceladus icy surface. Now, before we start packing our bags for fun, and you want to go on holiday in Saturn because you believe that you can meet the UFOs, scientists have not found life there yet. They've found something way more intriguing. The conditions might be suitable for microbial life to survive. And it's geologically active, and that activity could potentially push and concentrate organic matter, basically giving future spacecrafts a better chance of detecting clues that something biological might be happening down there. So yeah, is there life on Saturn's moon? I don't know. Maybe there is. Honestly, somewhere in the universe, there could be a tiny alien microbe just sitting in that ocean and be like, guys, they figured out where we are. What are we going to do? But anyway, do you believe in aliens? Do you believe that they exist? I'd love to know. You can pop me a message on 0716137803 and we'll talk about it in the next hour. Do you believe in aliens, that there's life out there? I'd really like your opinion. It's time now for 30 minutes nonstop music. And of course, we're bringing you best of the 90s tonight. It is such a vibe. I hope you enjoy it. Here we go with this one, setting the tone for the night.
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0: Hello, Keshav. How are you? Trust you well. Loving the night cafe, loving the music, your segments as well. Yes, wishing Onil Naya a very happy and blessed birthday for today. God's blessings upon him and many happy returns. Tons of hugs and kisses, love, joy, and peace, prosperity from his cousin, Veena Govender, and myself. Lots of love, Ranjini Reddy, Kula and Dalton.
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That was 30 minutes of non-stop music. Such a vibe tonight here on the show. I gotta say that I love the 90s. It's one of my favorite eras of music, and I think it was just fabulous. We started you off with Anganame Baba, and we brought in some cool tracks tonight. I know that you enjoyed it here on the WhatsApp line. I'll bring you those messages in just a little bit. We had Omaria from Kadila Dinam. Straight after that, we jumped into the rhythm of the nights with Corona, and then the Legge would just be Jesse. We had Columbus from Jeans, and we ended off there with Mekuri and Johnny, taking off the movie Zor. Let me bring you a couple of the messages here from the WhatsApp line that says, Keshav, loving the awesome music. Keep it up. It's rocking. That one from Vina and Mobeni. Hi.

0: What is femicide? It's more than murder. Femicide is the killing of a woman or girl because of her gender. A significant majority of femicides are committed by someone the victim knows, most commonly an intimate partner or family member. Gender-based violence cannot continue. As men, we must speak up. Stop normalizing violence. Enough is enough. No woman should ever have to live in fear. Enough is enough.
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1: Well, hey there, Fam Jam. You know that this is the place to be every Monday to Thursday from 9 p.m. to midnight. A double play there. Besamale with City Xander, Ara Aria, Khayal, and before that, Rang from Skyforce. And it's time now to talk to you about Minute Motivation. And every night on the show, we bring you a little bit of motivation to get that inspiration going, to make you feel good, to put you in a good space. If you had a tough day today, or if you had a challenging time for the last couple of weeks, maybe there's something that's been weighing on your mind that has been pulling you down. Well, that's why we have Minute Motivation on the station at 11:11 every night on the Night Cafe. Tonight we're bringing you a story, and this is by Tales by Monisha, and it says, "Be pure, not perfect." So let's take a listen, let's zone in and figure out what the message is tonight. Here we go. 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
2: Long ago, in a lush green forest called Gokulvan, two pigeons lived, Nila and Suda. They loved each other dearly, but their hearts ached. They had no children. One evening, as the sun was setting, Nila, "If only we had a baby, our life would be complete." Nila looked at the glowing sky and whispered, "Maybe one day God will bless us. Tomorrow, let's fly to the wishing lake." Every morning, they prayed by the lake with hope shining in their eyes. Days passed, and finally, both laid eggs. Nila's were plain white, but Suda's was golden. Suda cried with joy. "Look, Nila, a golden egg. God finally blessed me." But her joy slowly turned into pride. She started looking down on Nila. "Seems like God knows who deserves the best," she said with a proud smile. Nila quietly replied, "Gold may shine outside, Suda, but love shines from within." Time flew by. Nila's chick was simple yet sweet. Suda's chick shone bright like gold. Suda sent her golden child to the wise old owl who lived on the tallest tree in Gokulvan to learn wisdom and knowledge. Nila let her child stay in the forest, learning kindness, friendship, and humility. Years later, the Lion King Singraj announced, "A new minister must be chosen, someone who understands everyone's hearts." Suda proudly said, "My golden son is the most educated and perfect choice." The lion smiled. "Wisdom isn't about shine or words. It's about the heart." Then he declared, "Nila's son will be the minister. He knows every creature, and every creature knows him." The forest echoed with cheers. Suda stood still. Tears rolled down her face. "I taught my son to fly high," she whispered, "but not how to stay humble." From that day, she changed. She sent her son back to the forest to learn love, simplicity, and service. And the two pigeon families lived together again under the same golden sky. Sometimes, life gives us golden blessings. But if we let pride take over, those blessings lose their shine. True greatness is not in what glitters on the outside, but in the warmth of our hearts, the kindness in our words, and the humility in our actions. The one who walks with others always rises above others, because their wings are made not of pride, but of love and understanding. Remember, a golden heart is far more precious than a golden feather.
1: Well, that was the story tonight on Minute Motivation. I think something we could all learn from. Sometimes, you know, ego can destroy the most beautiful blessings that you have. And it makes us forget who stood beside us, who helped us along the way, how far we've come also. But humility, that's different. You know, humility doesn't need to announce itself. It quietly makes you kinder as a person. It makes you wiser. It makes you more grateful. Because, you know, at the end of the day, true beauty isn't always what we have or how high we rise. It's in how we treat people along the way. Ego makes that noise. Humility makes you shine from the inside. That's what I think. Well, You know that Minute Motivation happens every night on the station, and I hope that you enjoyed that one. Minute Motivation at 11:11. We're jumping onto a double play. On the flip side of this double play, well, we're going to be bringing you your part two of Night Whispers. So if you have a message and you want to get it in, now's the time to do that. 071-613-7803. We're waiting to take your messages on air. Lots more in store on the show tonight. We have Nightcap and Cocktail as well. It's an interesting, cool one tonight. Stay tuned. It is the Night Cafe on Lotus FM. My name is Keshav Das. Thank you for tuning in.
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1: I gotta say, I love that track. Yama Gajani from Kadal. Reset, repeat. It is time now to bring you your messages. Once again, here we go, part two.
2: Night Whispers.
1: Well, let's check out what's happening on the WhatsApp line. We had this one that came through from Ricky Naidu out in Phoenix, and he says he's the number one fan of Lotus FM, tuned in tonight, loving the show, and sending his good wishes as well from Phoenix. Thank you, Ricky Naidu from Phoenix. Here's this one that says, "Hi Keshav, love your show and wishing our greatest DJ happy birthday, O'Neill Naya. Thank you for who you are and for being the greatest as well." Enjoy that one from Mogi Singh. This one says, "Thanks to the company," from the Bond Raj Silal. Thank you so much for popping us that message. Here's another one that came through here on the WhatsApp line from Swami Reddy that says, "Thank you for playing my voice notes and really appreciate that one. Thank you so much." You are most welcome. Gunam from Shaka Skrull says, "Good evening, our night manager. Hope you're well, enjoying the vibes on the show, and have a blessed and safe night, everyone. And wishing my brother Burton of Tungat a blessed birthday for today. Hope he had a beautiful and blessed day. Love him," from his small sister, Gunam. Well, happy, happy birthday to Burton. Here's this one that says, now remember earlier in the show, we were talking about the fact that there could be life and it could survive on the moon and the Saturn and that all the galaxy out there far, far away, right? This one says, "If I don't remember something, I use aliens as my excuse and say they took it out of my brain." That one from Kay in Pietermaritzburg. And she says, "I think aliens are listening to Lotus FM, especially the Night Cafe, and they are dancing in Saturn." And I have to agree with you. Have to agree with you. And she says, "That's why our aerials are put high, so that they get a better frequency on their planet." I love this hypothesis that has come through. Thank you so much. And she says, "I've completed my prep for tomorrow's prayers. Just relaxing. Got a little bit of a bad cough. But I hope you feel better." Kay in Pietermaritzburg. And thank you so much for the love here on the WhatsApp line. I appreciate it. Here's another one from Tilly. And she says, "I'm so fascinated with that frozen planet or whatever they're going to call it. I've read about it. I want to know more. And I love to believe in aliens, but only if it's in storybooks." That one from Tilly. And she says, "Comment here on Minute Motivation. Pride is not a good thing. I was always taught that pride comes before a fall." I agree with that. It is true. But that's where we have to leave it tonight.
3: 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We thank you for the love, but due to the high volume, some messages may not make it on air.
1: If I did not get to your message tonight, I do apologize. And remember that you can always try in again tomorrow night and pop me a message here on the WhatsApp line. Hopefully we can get that on air. It's time for a triple play right now, taking us to Night Cabin Cocktail. We're starting with Alicia Chinoy, Zubi Zubi.

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1: Well, fam, jam and triple play there. Zubi Zubi, we had in the Asami from Rana Bali. That's a new one that we're looking forward to with new couple that's there, Vijay Devrakonda and his wife. And then we have Gerdar Ghammaria with Janvi Srimankar. And that brings us straight to this part of the show that we bring you every night. It's called
2: Nightcap and Cocktail.
1: Now, this is where we give you two tracks, right? We start off with the OG. And we play that for you. That's the nightcap. And then we add a couple of elements. We decide, you know what, let's make it a little more interesting. So we throw in a couple more elements into the mix there. And that's how we end up with a cocktail, which is this OG song with a few more tweaks and twists along the way. So your job is to let me know, what are you enjoying more on the WhatsApp line? 071-613-7803. Is it the nightcap or is it the cocktail? Nightcap or cocktail? Tonight we have Miss California with Dante Thomas. And for the cocktail, it is a remix by LeBouf and Jay Nunn. So let me know. I'm waiting. Here we go. Nightcap and cocktail tonight.

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1: Well, Fam Jam, that was your nightcap and cocktail tonight. Let's check out what you're saying on the WhatsApp line. We have Ricky Naidu from Phoenix that says, cocktail, cocktail, cocktail tonight. Here's Lalitha Munyan that says, love the nightcap and it rocks. Thank you for keeping us entertained. Lots of love from Lalitha Munyan. Sending lots of love to you too. Here's Molly that says, love the nightcap and thank you for another fabulous show. Well, thank you, Molly, our music gambler tonight. Here's the next one that says, well, I love both the nightcap and the cocktail from Tina Naika. Thank you very much. This one from Radhi Ganesh that says, definitely the nightcap for me. Smooth as silk. Oh, I like that. Tilly says, nightcap for me, please. And that's how I'm going to leave it tonight, because I have to say goodnight to you in a little bit. And of course, we are going to jump onto one more song before I do that. It's Oh Ninja Ninja. And I see some more votes coming in on the WhatsApp line. Let me bring you Venus. It says, nightcap. And always love that. Well, love to you too as well. Oh Ninja Ninja coming through from this little movie. Sachin Gupta behind the music. I think you're going to enjoy it. Here we go.

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1: Well, Fam Jam, that was taken on the movie Prince, the O Ninja Ninja, and it is time now for me to say goodnight to you. Where has the time gone? I have no idea. It's been such a pleasure, as it always is, keeping you company on the Night Cafe. And I want to thank you for the love that you share with me every night on the WhatsApp line. I truly, truly appreciate the love and your messages here. That just, they touch my heart, and it's so humbling. And of course, we're going to do it all over tomorrow night. So you got to stay tuned to Lotus FM to catch it. You can catch me on the drive by bringing you your sport updates there and the Night Cafe tomorrow night. For me, I say, listen, don't ever be sad, because sad backwards is Das and Das Save Mahive. My name's Keshav Das, and I'm signing out tonight with the promise that I will catch you tomorrow night. We're going to play out with Mohammed Aziz, Anuradha Podwal, and Nitin Mukesh with this one called My Name is Lakhan. 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

10, 9, 8, 7, 6, 5, 4, 3, 2, 1, let's start the fun.